man con más. By the beach.

0: Vedo com'era.
1: Sure, you can try.
2: And should I turn off the melody?
1: Yeah.
2: Okay, two bars before.

0: 184?
1: Yeah. Did that one time with Sam Gordon. It became Scotland's story. Yes. But ignore the middle finger, everything else. This shouldn't be that high either, right?

0: fast? No, I am fast. Yeah. We don't slow down. It was a very subtle difference. Not noticed. Felt more. It got fast. I have some ideas it got
1: me. That's the part where
0: so after we cut off.
2: Yeah. Why don't we start from night to night?
0: Okay.

0: I think it feels better.
1: Yep.
0: Or, I don't
2: listen,
0: okay. No Instagram live. After what part of the joke? He said, we cut off 11:30. How long is our set?
2: 40.
0: Okay. So that means, what? 10?
2: Yeah, but we don't have ad.
0: Okay.
2: So, yeah, he said that he wants to go in mid early.
0: Then.
2: And I agree. Yeah. Even and also maybe when I start, we can do. And when I start, yeah, maybe we.

0: This is a. But the thing is, so we do. If just that part. And then. And then we go back to this. But when we go back to this, you play it like this, and then. And we're gonna do this for like. And then. And I want you. But basically, I want you to only play after those 16 bars. I will just sing with my vocal. I play like some, only one chord. And then while I'll do that, but I build up the vocal. You're gonna get more and more. And eventually, at the end of bars, I'll play either a tom or a
1: word.
0: Either I'll play, or I just do. And then, some, but I,

0: whether the idea is go get quiet after that, and then it's like a, you know, we start from the scratch and then we go to completely, like, and then we
1: how many bars?
0: But I sing, and then I probably like obviously like build up, maybe, you know, and then
1: apart.
0: So you kind of stealthily transition to that, right, from like normal. What you were, so you like, and then once we start doing that, I look at.

0: Scottish part, right? And then after that, we'd go back to... We have Drifters by Twice, right?
1: That's the Drifters part?
2: That's the Drifters part?
0: Yeah, okay. Drifters part. First, I play the Drifters in the... From, I go back to...
1: Yeah, I missed that the first time. Yeah.
0: And then... And then to this... So whenever we play this one, we have twice, and then we have another two. So the first one, quiet. The second one, out.
1: So what about 3 billion years?
0: Yes. Ah, yes, and also as for 8 billion years,
1: yeah.
0: This part. What you did.
1: Yeah, you know, like last time I followed.
0: Okay. It's basically like a Holy Spirit, great, pleasurable, and like a, I still play.

0: Is there any pause or is it in
1: There's a pause always.
2: Okay. There's always pause before.
0: Okay. So I go.
2: So we play this.
1: So in the beginning of the Scottish part, I still want you to. Again, we play this three times towards the end.

0: Well, we have.
1: That was so passive aggressive.
2: What's the concern?
0: Well, there must be many. There must be.
2: What can I do?
1: The man. What was that white guy that asked for water? You're like, bro, use your eye.
0: He wasn't.
1: He made you quit the first day off.
0: Yeah. Where can I get water? Bro, there's a fountain.

0: Wait.
1: I don't think they're...
2: Have it so around where you're front and center, he and I are in the back. That way, your voice.
1: Right.
2: Your koe is the most hitsuyo.
1: Right.
2: Or maybe to roll it, yeah. But... Does it actually? I thought... Oh, the power cable.
1: Yeah.
2: Your voice power together.
3: Yeah. Right. Yeah. Volume. All the way.

0: Hi, beeps. Hi, beeps.
1: Are people watching?
0: Are
2: people watching?
0: Go. This is a rehearsal for the show that comes up next Friday. Next Friday, come to our show. El Rincón, Santa Ana, Mexicano. El Rincón, June 30th.

Thank you, people. What's up, guys? What's up? It's 03.

Three people. We have a show in Arrincones, Mexicano, Santa Ana, in June 30th. Pull up. Pull the hell up.

0: bang, bang, beat, one, bang, bang, I fang, didn't know I have 0-4.
1: Oh, hi, guys.
2: Thank you, everybody.
3: Hi, guys. Thanks for coming, giving us your time. You on Friday in person.
0: Always been.
3: With the piggy, that's how you know. Guys, do it again.
2: Bye-bye. I'll send you the notice.
0: Myself.
4: ブリフターズのコードタブのか
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1: You think the high end is too strong?
0: Yeah.
1: I think the low end is too strong. Yeah. It feels very warm. I don't think it should be warm.

0: not muffled.
1: Not muffled? You want it to be, you want muffled?
0: ある程度。Shoegaze はそうだ。
1: Yeah, but the example of me, it was muffled but a filter through. It was like no low end. It was
0: Wait,
1: all
0: really?
1: Just...
0: Wait, really?
1: Yeah, you don't want to pull up the recording.
0: Is that what it is?
1: The very first recording that you sent of...

observation are like is this original point.

0: Yeah, it's not out of crazy.
1: I'll do that, yeah.
2: Switch the pickups, no, the higher.

0: I feel like Alex already figured out where to push.
1: Yeah.
0: Yeah.
1: There's a lot of just waiting around.
0: Yeah. I think just one thing is that at the end, you can get crazy. You can just solo at the end.
2: Oh, at the very end.
0: The very, very end.
2: The wavy part.
0: Yes, where we go back. Where we go back from all the previous.
3: And this is recording the whole thing?
1: Yeah. We have a rehearsal, and every done rehearsal since
3: you. Whoa. I'm on TV, Mom.

0: thought she'd say she had not playing with him ever.
1: She told me that. I told her who would be soon. She was like,
0: yeah, I have a thing.
1: I'm not playing with Josh like a player.
2: Okay. Any suggestions? Any suggestions or any ideas or like where did you feel wanted?
0: Going.
2: Basically, whatever you did. Where?

0: a quarter inch table.
1: Yeah, the few free ones. Yeah. Are we using?
2: Let me just try out. It's not. I output's incorrect.
1: Any comment? I like the higher. That's up. Always my comment.
0: Oh, in the cumbia part.
1: Yeah.
0: I guess I went a little.

0: Okay, so what modification do we make? What modification do we make this time? Let's not. You can still play. And it can be a part.
1: Okay.
0: But I stopped playing completely in the singing part when we sing.
1: Okay.
0: Yeah. To solo him.
1: Okay.
0: Yeah. Right. Oh, when I said the solo, no, I didn't mean to say solo. There's a part that the cumbia.
1: Yeah, we did.
0: At some point. And in this part, although I was playing guitar, I stopped playing guitar. So I want you to be the main, instrument, the mid range for this part.

0: And were you able to correctly see where we do the... We call it panning parkour. That's why we do it twice, but maybe you're right, actually.
1: Like, I like the fact that it builds up higher.
0: Right.
1: The rhythm come back.
0: What do you think?
2: I think it's already as long as it is. I would get rid of it.
1: It's only 5 minutes long.
0: No, why she uses is like, do it twice. Twice in a row. That's what I was thinking as well.
2: But how would we play the second half different than the first half? The second half and the second.
1: Just the fact that it's irrelevant.
0: Okay, let's not do this for now at least, because it changes the composition a little bit. Yeah, but let's focus on synthesizing with Alex.
2: Okay,
0: give me one. Oh, that's a nice shirt you wore. To an unpopular band practice. Okay, let's do one more time, but in the very last part.
2: Probably our last run.
0: Okay. Good. Oh, and also, how do we? Should she play as well?
2: ちょっと待って。At some point, he needs to play because he played it with Spielberg.
0: You know what I'm saying? Yeah, like the very first part, the note.
2: Right.
0: Yeah.
2: Maybe not notes, but maybe just like pads.
0: Okay. Can you do something like that? The very beginning? Yes, the very, very beginning. Like, I want the, like, you know, hit in the face effect.
2: Yeah, the one chord's fine.
0: But I don't want a step.
2: It's out. It's big.
0: Okay, yeah. Can you come up with something like that?
2: That's a little soft.
0: That might be a little too holy.
2: Do
0: you want to try out with this?
2: Okay.
0: Can I make it to shorter attack? I want it to hit her. Let's try. The only the beginning, the first two bars.
3: ちょっと待って、待ってる。
0: Does that mean he should have been higher?
2: Yeah. It should be focused on...
0: Okay. One more time.

0: ちょっと待って、またね。
1: I heard something. I feel like that means it is gradually, or the patch be just more pierced.

0: super overdriven. Yeah, whatever.
1: Do you have like a pillow?

0: What do you think? What do you think?
1: Very bright. What?
2: Are you just telling him to play the C sharp of the actual chords?
1: Those are the chords.
2: He plays different chords.
1: Yeah, yeah. But the gist of it is 5. Yeah. That's what I'm playing.

that the beginning effect, the intense effect is a combo, but the sound texture after that, I don't quite like it. That was too 80s.

you don't have to sustain one chord or one note longer than maybe 4 bars. Yeah. You can start like. Yes, let's do it. And if you like it, go. Yep. Okay.

Okay, okay, cool, cool. When we do the... Can you either synchronize? I just don't want the sustain behind that.

One, two. Okay, that was cool, that was good. Just let's do the beginning one more.

0: な。
1: No, you don't. You don't join it. I think you're about to. You can. I

0: Yeah. Which part was confusing?
1: Confusing part?
0: Oh yeah, we didn't have to. Okay, cool. Right. As for the polka part, we call that polka part the like when they started like working. The last part of that is.

0: But yeah, if you think
1: that piano erotic, the awesome part.

0: something else about Drift Trip?
1: Sorry.
2: What do you mean we're recursive? When you say we're Kevin's friends, you mean we're recursive. When you say Kevin, one.
0: Do you remember the polka part? When we started doing the ska, just forget, or was I?
3: I forgot.
0: Okay, then let's do one more time, but let's get rid of the intro.
3: Okay.
0: Yeah, so I'll start singing immediately.

0: Vamos lá.
1: Let's do Waltz and Retreat.
2: We ran out of time. I would say
1: 12:30. Yes. Because we
2: have Waltz and Retreat. Oh, you're right. You-

0: a smooth transition. So when I go back to the actual riff of the song, you guys still play the same?
1: Yeah, I know that more often.
0: Okay. Like, oh. Right, because every time I think you switch the pattern suddenly, so it kind of...
2: So maybe you don't...
1: Well, at some point, yeah.
0: That's right.

0: Great idea. Yeah, cut off.
1: Already
2: cut off.
0: Yeah.
3: Ah, I see.
0: Okay. Okay. So how shall I describe? We're all starting.
3: When you say somebody.
0: Okay. So maybe not the wall. But so let's call that the boss of part. That's the boss. That's the song. Let's call your part.
3: Then I will stealthily start playing that. And then you change that pattern.
1: That is cheating.
3: Okay, let's do it one more time. Maybe you should start. You should start.

disappears. Night on the huge.

0: Just a second. Are there any
1: questions? It's been during the Lullaby. I know.
0: Yeah. So we jump out of Nova Spanish, but yeah. I did it.
1: All of us collect.
2: I felt in the first group, I felt the soundscape over a rip.
1: Okay. I noticed that there's a waltz. He was fighting, to be fair.
2: Oh, waltz in part. Right. Let's do that. So let's make waltz art a little quiet in terms of instrument. Yeah, sure. Yeah, can you do that? Okay, was that anything else? Yes, and we get quiet. That's fine. Like, that's valid. Like, we're not a spy. No, just vibes.
0: You know who does that? Julie. We're having a female vocalist probably part of.
3: Can I incorporate her as a vocalist? I forgot. That's brilliant.
0: First thing.
3: Okay, so Asian. Right, go ahead. And then we transition to Waltzing Retreat, right? Play the beginning of Waltz. Play the two chords at the beginning of Waltz. I want to understand what I'm saying. Use it as a button to tie the whole set together.
0: I'm done.
3: Played it various parts.
0: I'm done.
3: That would be kind of cool.
0: I'm done.
3: You know?

0: the rhythmic kind of
1: coordinate with everybody though.
2: What?
1: How do we coordinate with everybody?
2: Everybody for what?
1: So that everybody plays at the same time.
2: No. I mean, no, it's coming. Thank you.
1: Okay, sure.
2: For the intro?
1: Intro to Walking Retreat, no punky shabba.
2: Yeah, yeah.
1: I'll take a note. Okay. Punkish eyebrows reprise.
2: Okay, there we go.
0: I don't know how many times through lamp. What's the act you turn?
2: Oh,
0: yes, it's a recurring joke.
2: Yeah!
0: I murdered Sarah.
2: That's hilarious. Are we done?
1: This is self-referential.
2: Self-where cool. For what? Oh. Okay.
1: Yeah, think about your parents having sex.
2: What?
1: Think about your parents having sex.
2: Exactly. Easy.
0: That's easy?

0: guys doing it?
1: We probably have a bit more set ties anyway, so we probably have like...
0: Yeah, you actually have maybe more. If you want to, player have all the swap bass playing.
1: Yeah, boyfriend off stage.
0: Yeah. Actually, is this the musical equivalent of Cuckold? Where Josh is playing like all day? Come on for the last song. Nowhere near. It's actually really
1: funny. No, and it just has to walk off.
0: Okay, yes, that's true. But we have to take him off.
1: Another question about... Yeah.
0: Thing's still on. Yeah, still recording. Hey, Alex, you want?
2: I'm never ending replica descending the half humans on the bus. Maybe you're looking at me. Yeah,
1: I have lyrics because I can play.
0: What button stops the recording? That's Big Crush. Hey, adios.
3: Hello, out there. This is Whole Wheat Juan. Today is the 31st of January, 2025, and we are going to get right to it. Today's logistical goal is to see if we can get away with not using a pop filter on this nice dynamic microphone. This time it is close mic'd as opposed to last time where it was farther away. And the goal is to be able to eradicate all noise as much as possible. That is the logistical technological hurdle for today, but the main focus for you is the content, which is the brainstorm.md file, which you'll find on the website. And first point at the very top, the order is from newest to oldest, so it might be a while until we get to your favorite point. But in any case, first point says, wow, you're always studying. This quote is actually from a roommate who passes by the living room where the main computer is. And the point continues, just because you're on a computer doesn't mean you're hard at work, lol. And the context here is that the roommate is about 50, maybe 55, and they come from an era where having a computer meant that you had important work to do. Either you were typing up documents or you were processing numbers, doing something mathematical, doing something to do with studying. If you recall that encyclopedias used to come in CD-ROMs, and you would have to read them on your computer before Wikipedia was a thing. That is the kind of energy that this roommate is channeling when he says, wow, you're always studying. And then the point continues, this is the state of smartphones in current year. And this harkens back to a video Luke Smith made, which is not on his main YouTube channel. You'll have to go to his PeerTube instance. The title is, what's wrong with the internet now? And his focus is on the internet. But the point here remains the same, that desktops are useful bits of technology because inherently they come with a keyboard. The keyboard was invented to make input as fast as possible to encourage the web 1.0 of the internet to create and to publish. Not so much a back and forth exchange that would come later, but that is the mentality with which computers were designed in the 70s or 60s, whenever mainframe computing became a thing. Smartphones are in contrast to this, Luke Smith says, and says that they are consumption devices because it is so cumbersome to put in text. The format lends itself to doom scrolling on Instagram, on TikTok, on all the social media that have taken advantage of this inherent feature of smartphones for their own benefit. But that is where that comes from. When you're on a smartphone, you're goofing off. And when you're on a computer, that means it's serious work. People think you're doing homework, that you're on that Canvas that all the kids talk about. For those not in the loop, Canvas is the infrastructure that teachers use in high schools and colleges to give homework assignments. So that is what that is about. And of course, there are exceptions to this. A lot of people, for better or for worse, have their work email logged in on their personal phone. They don't make that distinction between work and home phone yet. And they end up doing a lot of work on the go, either on the toilet or when someone's driving them, either their spouse or a friend, to and from places. It is possible to get things done on a smartphone, but more often than not, it is used to goof off. And the inverse is also true too, which is why this is written, because I have to keep telling the person that always studying isn't necessarily the case. work. There is so much to do on a computer connected to the internet that does not involve serious work. But that is something that can't quite be explained in a passing transaction, in a passing conversation. And it would take a while to explain the intricacies of 4chan. Not that that is a good answer or anything, but that kind of mentality is very new and only applies to millennials and lower. So that disparity is why this is here. And the point finishes with saying, not to mention that most kids can't even visualize a file system, folders. And that is absolutely true, not based off of anecdotal evidence, but just by talking to people in circles. The consensus is that kids have no reason to know what a file system is because everything is tied to apps. You do things in apps as opposed to manipulating bits to fit the paradigm of a desktop operating system. That made sense at the time when that was the only way to get online. But now we have the least common denominator of a web browser that launches on a portable operating system that most people, 99% of people, probably don't even have root access to. Not that that matters to anybody, but that's a thinker. The metaphor here is also about cars, where when they started, no one quite knew what they were. They were very much only for enthusiasts and people that were into mechanical engineering. And then they became popular enough, cheap enough, to have normal people, normies, as the memers would call them, actually drive them. But back then, you needed to know a lot about how to maintain a car. You were expected to do oil changes. Well, not that you're not now, but back then you had to drive manual. All these things that came from inherent limitations of the technology at the time. But when automatic transmissions came out and engines stopped knocking and doing all that, now you could give your grandma a Toyota Corolla and expect her to drive it for the next 30 years and expect that car to outlive her 1,000 times over. Cars have gotten to the point where everybody can drive them, and a service economy has grown around them where now people aren't expected to know that much. And if you have a problem, if something breaks, you take it to the repair person, they charge you parts and labor, and then you have your device as good as new. That is, of course, assuming that we don't have planned obsolescence. One can only imagine what Teslas are doing these days. But for ordinary gas-powered vehicles, that is very much the norm. If you're friends with someone that runs a repair shop and you ask them, for example, to fix your computer screen, going back to the computers and getting out of the metaphor land, they'll probably give you a strange look and they'll say, "Bruh, I'm scamming you. You could probably figure out how to do this. This actually happened." But that is the point. The main point being that if people don't have to know something, they probably won't know it. So kids in the current year know a lot less about computers than people did 10 or 20 years ago. And that's not to their disadvantage. They don't need to know. Things that are old-fashioned become an art. Kind of like this very stream. The art of speaking extemporaneously on a platform that cannot be streamed on demand, that needs to be heard, sat down, and paid attention to. And because we're too lazy for segues, we'll just go on to the next point that says, orthodoxy requires a rejection of modern culture. This sounds really obvious, but makes convincing older parents and friends difficult who are very happy with what the system has given them, or at the very least convinced that their way is the only way. This comes up a lot in conversation when you get to the nitty-gritty of theology and praxis, especially with Catholic brethren. And they say, "Well, what is the point of doing all this if you guys just have a slightly different liturgy?" And then you start thinking to yourself, "Well, what does it take to get to this person? What needs to happen in someone's mind to reject what is most comfortable and to go with something that is truth, supposedly, that is the sure thing?" And to this day, there doesn't seem to be any thought process behind it that does not involve some kind of reactionary movement or skepticism of the present. The so-called Lindy effect taking in, saying that older things have stood the test of time and are usually more reliable. Now, where does that come from? That can come from many different things. That could even come from influencers. That is why Luke Smith is mentioned so much on this show, because one of his big themes is escaping the internet, doing something with your life involving real people and real social connections. That is in that context. But there's also maybe a political context. People that don't believe in democracy, people like Curtis Yarvin, or otherwise known as Mencius Moldbug. So there's that angle. But most importantly, there is an undercurrent. That is, it is inevitable that people start thinking kind of reactionarily, socially as well. You ask any boomer and they'll say kids are being promiscuous, or at least kids are not thinking about the consequences, when in actuality, they have never thought that way. That is the cat and mouse game that has always gone on, and mentioning it itself is not very noteworthy. What is noteworthy is saying, well, if we're going to get to that point anyway, well, why not just start there and assume that everything new is not necessarily bad, but is more likely to be bad. Nassim Taleb talks a lot about noise, being a statistician, person that works in statistics, in order to avoid butchering that word again. And he brings up in his book Anti-Fragile anecdotes about stockbrokers meticulously reading the market and trying to time it. And whereas there are people that can indeed make a lot of money in the stock market, those are what he calls black swan events. And this is related. Just wait a moment. Or unicorn moments, moments that you can only find once in a blue moon. But the majority of people end up failing, and there is this bias saying that we only see successes and assume that the odds are a lot higher because we see the successes and we don't see the hundreds and thousands of people that have fallen down and failed and moved on to something else. The same goes for music. Try explaining to your mom or your dad or your caretaker that music isn't getting worse, it's just that the music you remember back then was the best of back then. There was bad music then, just like there is good music now, but there is so much more to sift through, and you can't just skip to the good part. You have to wait for the industry to roll itself out organically. And the same can be said about philosophy. Here, going back to orthodoxy, theology. That is, if you're a skeptic of Protestantism, that comes with a good reason, because that was born under the undercurrent of modernism, humanism, chiliasm, which refers to the idea of wanting to be special, specifically in the context of reaching the end of those 1,000 years mentioned in the book of Revelation in the Bible. Those are ideas that have stemmed, according to Seraphim Rose, since the schism. And those are his reasons to believe that orthodoxy is correct and everything else is, he says, to be wrong, but here to neutralize that a bit, more likely to be wrong because it's born under a modern mentality and we have to wait for those ideas to stand the test of time. Splintering, in this case, is kind of an indication that it wasn't able to stay cohesive, and while orthodoxy has had its fare of old believers and people that have wanted to be more orthodox than the orthodox, newcomers to the game, should be clarified, it has more or less kept to its idea of autocephaly, saying that the Serbians recognize the Russians who recognize the Greek, etc., etc. And that has worked, although that isn't an argument in itself to support orthodoxy. But then again, this entire thing isn't really an argument supporting orthodoxy. This is just amusing at why someone might want to become orthodox. What is going through their head to make them want to step foot in a foreign culture's church? To close here, we're going to bring back our boy Luke Smith and go to a point he made during a live stream where he said that the best way to red pill someone is to get them to work out. Now, that isn't like a boxer testosterone-riddled rager of a reply, even though it could be. but rather he focuses on giving people back a locus of control. They're a locus of control, more succinctly. You see that theme in his videos about what is freedom and what is free will and being intransigent when it comes to standing up sometimes autistically for what you believe in, either the open source movement or your religion. But in this live stream, it is a context of making people believe, this is also a Ted Kaczynski idea, that they are truly in control of their destiny and they don't need a political party or a support group to tell them otherwise. They don't need to put money into this insurance pool in case things hit the fan. You can take action yourself, either stockpile food or build a mentality that encourages you to be self-reliant and to not need much to begin with. That is already a breakthrough into thinking like a Christian. But then again, Buddhists and Hindu probably have the same idea. The takeaway here is that evangelization, which is a point more down on the brainstorm, but we don't have time for today, doesn't work. But rather, getting to know someone and knowing not only what they believe now, but little holes, little gaps in their reasoning that, this sounds very manipulative, but that you could see and you could take to your advantage to show them something they hadn't seen before. That could be done after knowing the person, or through the internet, can be done through an algorithm. If the algorithm sees, like YouTube's, that you like memes, so it gives you Luke Smith's content that's full of Wojax, 4chan, poll tier, brain rot, that's gonna be what brings you in the door, and then the ideas keep you in the door. In real life, you don't have the privilege of an algorithm, so when explaining why you do the things you do, you need to keep in mind that people, at least in this sense of being an Orthodox apologist, you're working against 1,000 years of philosophical cruft, so to speak. You have to push through that and deconstruct little by little. Maybe sprinkle a little in the beginning about, well, why is this that way? And not just be militant and angry, because being angry is being impulsive and that won't take you anywhere. But rather, sitting down, shutting up, and listening to the other person. The quote from Luke Smith is, this sounds really gay, but you have to be a friend of the person to that person. And this applies very much here. On that positive note, if you can call that positive, this is the end of today's show. This has been Whole Wheat Juan on the 31st of January, 2025. We will catch you at the next one, and take care of yourselves.
4: Buenas noches, damas y caballeros, lamas y caballos. Usted está...

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The one thing we saw was Midway. Midway right there. And it just suddenly felt like this entire thing is like trying to enjoy a cocktail party in Midway. I don't want to do that. I want to get off Midway already with my loved ones. And I will swim and swim and swim and swim and swim far, far, far away.

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1: Thank you very much.
0: So the next song is called Como Chingas. Yes.

0: We are Dunn Band, Dunn underscore Band.
1: Yeah.
0: Thank you for being here.
1: We agree.
0: That's good to hear. Self-introduction. On the drums. Andrew Martinez.
2: Yay!
0: And on the bass, lovely Juan de Leon. And special guest on the keyboard, Alex Niles. And me, Takeru Masanobu, thank you very much. Thank you.
1: Daddy Tack and the power of Juju.
0: Thank you.
1: Well, you know, you know.
0: So it's called the Drifters.

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0: Drifters?
1: Oh, shit. 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
2: We are done_band. You will find us, as George Bush said, on the internet. And his Instagram is done_band. Created in Santa Ana in the glorious year of our Lord 2020. done_band performing for you at Van's House. The best gig on the planet is Van's House. 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Thank you for having me. 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And the jazz boys that have come that have yet to come. This is done_band. Our next song is called Adios.

0: go with Adios Teresa. Thank you for cleaning up.
1: The fucking metal, bro.
0: Sorry, we won't ever do that again.
2: That was super hardcore.
3: That's a lot.
2: Do it again, but with
3: my mom. Double back.
0: Sorry, clarinet.

Yeah, I will do.

0: I have to look.
1: You have tape. That's your first.
2: Okay. Hairy. Why is this so hairy? Hairy style. Can you hold this? Really?
3: So,
2: what?
3: Why?

0: I like that. I agree. Wait, yeah. Yeah, it's recording right now.
1: At the end of a bar, no more build up.
0: Okay, I play. Make sure I.
1: No, I'm gonna.

0: That's better. Okay.
1: I don't think you want to jump. There's a warning sign.
2: You're about to be scared.
0: No, no, no. My initial idea was to make the trap still combine different things.
2: Well, now that we're not that joke,
0: I think so too. This is still surprising, but that's really good. Okay, let's do
2: it. Yeah, it does.

0: Yeah, stop here. Yeah, I have some.
1: Come on up. Or this.
0: The latter is more hard. Yeah. I like the first one though.
1: Are they different enough that you have to change between the two? And just do both.
0: I really liked it when you switched up the pattern.
1: Yeah.
0: In the middle. That was great.

0: have a comment. So I start playing this constantly, right? Here, I feel like it was too energetic. I think at least one person should be like, okay, to make it more like a little. It was too danceable.
1: Okay.
0: I know what to do.

0: Okay.
1: When we sing,
0: do you want to keep that energy?
1: Yes, okay. So one thing is...
2: Right. But we never. Oh no! Was that recorded?
1: No. So
2: I kind of liked it. Me off. Yeah. You want me to not play?
1: Yeah.
2: Like,
1: or really? Which when we? Because when we sing, of course, we want more focus.
2: Right.
1: But I kind of like it because we just are used to the way Andrew.
2: Right.
1: But we can switch up.
2: Okay. I can hear it too. I don't know. I think that's the part I'm at. I don't have a drawer out.
3: You can feel it.
2: I like the most important thing in dead space.
3: I'm like the place. I'm like the
2: place. Right.
1: Okay.
2: I want to try that.
3: Blah, blah, blah, blah, blah, blah.
2: Okay. Want to try it?
1: So do you still play bass?
2: I don't think so.
1: No, it's going to be a cappella.
2: Okay, so since you're not playing guitar, I'll be like without it.

Chinga, chinga, chinga, chinga, chinga, chinga, chinga, chinga, chinga, chinga, chinga, chinga, chinga, chinga, chinga, chinga, chinga, chinga, chinga, chinga, chinga, chinga, chinga, chinga, chinga, 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

Yes, I know. Yeah. Oh my iguana place is it's next to Simple. It's really a big, really old black. I can go. Simple pizza. Yeah, Simple. Yeah, I can go. Yeah.

0: Here, this is what I'm gonna do when I take the drums out.
1: Sure.
0: Right?
1: Can I just

0: Can I constantly speak to it, please? What can you do? Sorry, I didn't brush my teeth.
1: Where am I in my bed? Loose. Got me. Say I'm not playing with the full deck.
2: No, but that one has a line.
0: So when are you getting the guitar?
1: Whenever I get my car.
0: Hi.
2: I want to talk about the best sound guy. What the fuck is this? I actually had the real life.
0: Fucking strong echo. We still have to practice. Do you guys have any other? I'm fine.
1: Yay! Perfect. I have a juggler.
0: Why is
1: perfect? Okay, I'm perfect. I wore football. Tootin' beer slungin', touchin' on ball and met.
2: Okay, where's Julia?
1: That's you. Woo! Not my football. But I'll fuck I want. I'll fuck this good.
2: Yes, Julia, it's brand new one.
0: Over a
1: dime. No, I got the one that. Yeah, that was.
2: Is it still? I hear something if you're dead. Getting you right where it's.
0: Yes, it does. No, you can lose.
2: I need you. Your head. It's fine. I don't need one.
0: What time is it? We only have 1.5 hours.
1: What?
2: Yeah.
0: What was that? Well, I don't think it's pretty quiet, right?
2: Right.
0: Okay, let's finish up the shower and then bring
2: what?
0: Yeah, I don't have no, for the time being, we are in the
1: try. Oh, yeah, fine.

Yeah.

0: Okay, so I cue you. But in the future, we can set the number of the bar. But how do we do this? How?
1: Wait,
0: we're the pattern.

0: Sorry.
1: You remember, you were really fine when we practiced this together.
2: Well, Julia, I like the beginning of Shakira.
3: Okay, no, I'm still figuring out where to insert my
0: song. Just practice the run.
1: That's correct. Wait, am I not correct? Let's do it one more time. I was not correct.
0: This is 5-4.
2: Right, you're right.
1: First one is 5-4.

0: Faster. Can we try one more time? Faster.
1: Wait, the people are in the-

0: that's fine. For now, you can just like maybe lay out and not play that.
1: Let me try it on in the locker.
0: Yeah, yeah.
2: Is this the second time or first?
3: Okay, so five.
1: One, two.

0: So here, yeah, I play 8 bars of just me, but we can change.
1: Yeah, you gave me a weak cue. At that time, I wasn't with you on that.
0: Oh, yeah.
1: Yeah. That's why.
0: You get back. Yeah, okay, let's try that. One more time, sorry.

0: After this, can we record the whole song so that I enjoy it? That's fine.
1: Oh, I finally achieved. Awesome. I like the.
0: And then you know what? Many, many friends recognize the song by your sketch.
1: Ah. Yeah. The song that goes.
0: Okay, can anybody record?
2: Okay, well, I'll record both.
0: Yeah, well, but I love your usage of that one, the first verse. Very, that gives a whole different indigenous vibe.
3: This song,
0: I've let you. Yeah. Oh, yeah.
4: Oh, yeah.
1: Oh, yeah. Okay.

0: I wanted to pitch this, this song. You don't want it. Big guy of a
1: company. You need to hire a good translator, not a songwriter.
2: Want to talk about it?

0: skip. Felt like I was
1: lost at the end.
0: Yeah, if I can hear, like, we've been...
2: Sure.
1: I was very lost.
2: Yes, I was up. Yeah.
0: I was a bit... there was some part, like, quiet.
3: Oh, okay.
0: I think maybe there was one part I was like, oh, everything is Julio.
3: Sorry.
0: That's okay.

got it. Oh, no, from.

0: the interlude and the outro. Let's work out. I just don't want to make it.
1: I like that riff.
2: Yeah.
1: No.
0: I will. Did anybody know? Are you still munching?
1: Bye.
0: Any confusion? No, you know how to. So you know what's correct. Okay. So then, what? One more. Adios, Teresa. Let's do adios.
1: Oh, that's awesome.

0: I really like Zaburi. I love it.
1: I couldn't share.
0: Recording, Osher. Yeah, exactly.
1: Can we try that? Can we try that right now? Wait, which part?
0: I got here when you did that. Yeah, the first time.
1: We're gonna do that? I want to share.
0: It sounds different.

0: ハリルナッ
1: シュ。 Oh, that's cute. That's how
2: you know. You do that.
0: Yeah.
2: Then we get loud.
3: Can you do that again? I like that.

0: was on my jet.
1: Do you know? Catcher of War.
0: Yes, exactly. California. Yeah. Yeah, that's the rhythm. Halftime.
1: Wait. One more. As for the 2-4 thing, the stoppy thing, I want you to pick one or two chords. No, it's not that. No. We have to effectively use. That's what I'm. And maybe the best thing I think is that right before the second up, the first chord. Turn your day. Right before.
0: Okay.
1: Ah. Because in the first one, I want everybody to know the pattern. And then in the second one, we break. Yeah. Let's see. From the top.
2: One, two.

0: Okay.
1: I have a special cool. That was really good. That was really smooth. The second time you did this, the second one was fucking perfect.
0: Yeah, I mean, it gets a little too busy at the end.
1: Is this good?
0: Yeah, great. It's gorgeous.

0: I feel you.
1: Military.

0: Phil. Bound for.
1: Bound for.
0: Yeah. What? Did you think about it?
2: About what?
3: No, I just. No, I won't have time. It's too late here. I can't.
0: Okay, that's fine. So she has to figure out how to level that.

0: What is it?
1: Clay.
0: What do you mean by
2: that? Quit!
0: Want to play that. You just get good.
2: That concept of this album, you never get.
0: Right, it's like, I don't
3: that's so funny.
0: I'm really curious. How
2: yeah,
0: do
2: you, yeah, I mean, of course,
0: why,
2: I
0: that one? Ah! Oh, it fits so good. I can hear his voice.
4: Wow, it's
2: a different sound. Yeah.
0: Okay, as a try, I guess.
3: His
4: No.
3: Can we jam on that one just for the next one?
2: No, it was just 15 minutes. I wanted to hear what it would sound like.
0: Oh,
2: yeah.
0: Everyone.
2: With dozen boys, what's coming in Hollywood in the next 20 years?
0: Okay.
2: 2001.
0: Really? Okay.
2: Just turn it up a little bit.
0: Okay.

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1: So 8 plus 3.
0: 8 plus 1. All right. Wait. 1, 2, 3, 4. One more time from the...

0: this one. That one's like.
1: So I included 7 songs in the, and then hopefully we have like at least 9 songs. But I'm sure I want you to play at least many others. But what can we play now?
0: I do know how to play.
1: I do know how, but I want to welcome the song. We are sure that we want. We have been working since we traveled. Based on what. So far, we have been playing Adios Teresa. Everything. I guess you want to include. Or would you want to.
0: Oh, really?
1: Do you guys.

0: let's try to feast. And, let's make them pray. We don't have so we can. So we're not sure if we're getting a sound engineer. I'm trying my best with the sound engineer. But if we can do that, we gotta be like fully prepared at the studio. And without him, I said, yeah, fuck around. Do you think I have to first option, we just make a Drifters perfect way we think the best, we record it, and then based on we modify it. Or I can go to my R and get my laptop, and as we play, we can modify it.
1: That's horrible.

was figuring out everything. But now we know that. Now we're back. Okay, we on track. That was my. I'll bring my laptop.

0: Yeah. It might be just this mic's problem, but it isn't good to
1: avoid picking it up. It's the album. That's the output.
2: The output of this set to this.
0: Maybe the cable. Another quarter inch cable.
3: No, I'll read the other output on the back of the scroll.
0: Possible. Cable. Another. And if it doesn't work out, never mind. It's pranked. Yeah.
3: There it is.
0: Fuck. Yeah.

0: Yeah.
1: Oh.
2: No.
1: To YouTube.
0: Oh,
1: it's
0: fine.
1: Is that a Japanese thing?
0: Never happened.
3: Well,
0: I'm gonna get a recording.
3: I wanna find out what
4: station. Okay, well, the problem's
3: fixed. There we go. The Mexican ran away as quickly as he came. Apparently.
1: No, this is not.
3: Oh, because it's not that. Okay.
1: Alright, what time is it? Alright, let's do it. Let's let's just start with the first verse until we start up the fork part. I feel like still we kind of so until we go to fork. Until the part I start talking, and then let's make sure everybody.
0: Release that!
3: His bite's back at
1: you. Horrible sound.
0: Yeah.
1: One more time. Let's go. From the part of... One, two, three.

0: do you remember the slowdown part?
1: Yeah, we're not doing that.
0: Can we make sure?
1: No, I will connect. It happens in the last you got
0: 1, 3, 4. So every year, let's try it.
1: That's a slower, but it's not actually slow. Ideally, you would stay that something.
0: Ooh.
1: Kind of. That's the
0: idea.

0: second so dynamic.
1: Stuff like that.
2: You just know. Fucking hell. But it's just a leader that really wants out like.
3: Also, when we record stuff, do we want to
2: listen to what we've done before? So, with the way we've done, have Andrew play Ares.
3: And then we'll play. Told him, depending on the song, we can listen to myself.
0: Yeah, you gotta just play it on your own. Not like you have melody.
3: But also, depending on the record, producer, we can just all together. And if you go to Nick, probably we'll be a little more lively. According to Long Black Beast. Yeah, so now I want to work on the dynamic slow, so quiet, go back.
2: Yeah, that's a great idea.
3: So that's the point of the first verse. Like, we kind of like, hold, yeah. Maybe we can make sure we're doing it. I think I have the idea, so when we quiet, this will...
2: Can you give us a chance then?

0: we get really gradually loud in the Scottish marching.
1: So the beginning of the Scottish.
0: We go back. And let's visit. And here it's like a cowling. And then wide one more time. Probably this part is the quiet, the most quiet.

0: I get loud, gradually, every chord, and like Russian, whoosh.
1: It comes out of nowhere. It was like earlier, either had to.

0: We talked about it. And I feel like, if possible, we want a J-Core. I'm not sure for that. I feel like this song, like, grow.
1: Well, definitely. The songs that have the...
0: I want to do some other... Like,
1: oh, you almost had it.
0: Yeah, okay. Can we do it after we're masters?

0: Good. Can we make everybody?
1: Yeah,
0: like,
1: okay, literally. The part that like. The fake
2: stuff.
1: Okay. No, actually, the part. So.

0: play a little.
1: Just let me know.
0: I'm thinking magic.
1: Oh, well, it's a.
0: I was like, oh, who are you inspired by this? Like,
1: but they play. They're coming to the episode.
0: Yeah.
1: Somebody said, so yeah. Why don't we and make sure we're like, kind of like edgy. We're kind of edgy.
2: We're edgy.
1: Yeah, that's why we wrote this here.
2: Let's say the entire song.
1: No, I just want.
3: I don't know about you guys, but I feel like
1: I'm
2: not in a field. I mean, over hitting his knee,
1: doctor. This time I won't sing.
2: I don't.
1: I want to record this, because I want to take time to climb it.

0: No, but it's intense. Maybe this is a song that we don't play with because the way you've been doing it, start slow.
1: We can start with that tempo, yeah. And then we can definitely like 2 BPM faster every bar.
0: Right. So we get.
1: Yeah.

for the first 32. Yeah, hopefully I have some noisy effect, but you guys are more stable. Let me

0: Can you record that? The first bar, there are 32 bars, but the first bar, that's 16 bars. It has to be consistent, but a little louder.
1: We're building louder.
0: Yes. Blue ball.

good. But let's feel the groove. The second one, I just stroke it this way. And the second C I play. Perhaps. Okay. At least either play the second. Let's try one. One, two.

0: think you give me a little bit of that.
1: Yeah, sure. What is one?

0: lost. I was the, I think the head.
1: And we go back into like the first part. Probably give like
0: it doesn't have to be. It should be
1: yeah.
0: Over time.

0: a drum right away, but that was so good for me.
1: I don't want to do it. I feel like we need it.
0: Yeah. Maybe you can like do it the first bar and like, stop doing it. Do something to help. Very much copy. Exactly, yeah.
2: From that part.
1: What? No.
2: Okay, it's mine, but you can take it. And also, I still want to improvise. In the middle part, even at the record.
0: Yeah.
2: Definitely, we should yell. Just like, because this part is supposed to be like, well, by the way, I'm of making this album tell
0: really?
2: You, know, I want to take
0: okay.
2: Or I'll leave it for you. Okay. You're great. But we can
0: I'm not
2: and I can. I know. So, like,
1: oh, yeah, weird. I don't know what you're playing, but it was something else completely different.
2: That was out. You want to ask something?
0: Like, yeah. Oh, yeah. You played a little bit of
1: yeah,
0: of this one. Yeah. Oh, deadass. I heard.
2: Oh, really?
0: Yeah.
2: That was pretty normal. I wonder why.
0: I wonder
2: why. I know, right?
0: Thinking about just the aleatory.
2: But also for this one, we can add layer later. And I'm trying to, as long as we were there, I was
0: at tutorial. But it could be useful. Despite.
2: Yeah, so my idea is to bring every
0: right.
2: Long time.
0: Long time.
2: Okay, let's proceed. So after we get out of this, so let's start from polka, and then this booty we have to allow. Okay, I did it. So let's start with polka. We can swim. After two bars.
1: Okay.
2: So we are improvising, right?
1: You're not playing around with it.
2: Oh, yeah.

0: we definitely be spot for fact that will the entire south.
1: I realize for a 30-second line, there are five parameters.
2: Yes, extra.
1: Five parameters. That
2: number.
1: That all musicians modify. Name as many as you know.
0: Don't care.
1: He's not a tech. Not one of the five folios. What are the five folios?
2: Silent. Triple A.
1: Is a term. So we have rhythm.
2: Now.
1: Every volume. Okay, dynamic.
2: Yeah, extra. Yeah, I remember those.
0: Yeah. Of course he's better than me. Yeah.
1: Texture. And then I've actually... dynamic texture. And then...
3: melody.
1: Yes, the most obvious. What does it say?
2: Harmony,
1: melody. So, in order to make the last part, some things we have to keep the same. Right. Melody. You could write some harmony. Blue. That is not going in. But I have the like, what if that's just done any time.
0: Right. Yeah. Long-winded way. It would sound if you have
1: violin.
0: A blues part.
1: Right. So, that's weird. Can do it. But,
0: from ACDC. Let's look at what innovative.
1: Yeah, we're good.

0: too. Or licks, so we have melody. You don't have to play chords every time. Yeah. And ideally, not no pressure, but if the licks get selected to each other, they can play a song. They have licks. I'm gonna say they have licks. Be careful, because it might sound like you might. Then they're like,
1: no, well, we're talking about
0: recording.
1: So.

0: Okay, definitely.
1: So we can start with the, like, yeah. only, like, if somebody starts that.
0: Yes, I really can start playing, or I can play the. Maybe for as fast as
1: we do. Maybe we can all do that. No, this is nice composition. I'm really excited. Yeah, okay, let's
0: feel
1: it. Yeah, it's a self-reference. It's like a reviving of it. But can we start? And then can you start? No, I'm just saying. Especially, I remember that I can do it.
2: I know
1: the key. So, I want to do it.

0: Okay, well, let's do it. Yup, that, okay. Okay, can we just,
1: Oh, that's cool. Can you do that, you know? But it looks like the marching band that do all that. How he looks.
0: Okay, let's jam.

0: But that was fun. That is awesome. Anyway.
1: I only have one note.
2: So if you can find what note that is, like, maybe out of it, I really want to get the...

Yeah.

0: God.
1: Sorry.
2: If it happens during the concert, what am I wrong?
1: Yeah, it's more like surely at work.
2: Usually I fuck up.
1: Well, are you talking about music? Okay.

0: I'm glad you opened the scope, and I'm glad you guys are open-minded trying new things.
1: Re-record more time.
0: Are you hoping to have like a demo quality take?
1: No.
0: Yeah. And can you, are you good?

0: Changed the entire
1: I noticed that.
0: Which I love when jamming. Yeah. My sound is always like, hey, did you buy the entire Darko?
1: Yeah.
0: How much do
1: I
0: changed the entire so that he lied. Oh,
1: let's try it.
0: Yeah.
1: There's actually another group chat we have. Bye.

0: Okay, good. Yeah, let's practice individually.
1: This is for the recording. I really liked what we did. I want to practice. I actually watched you laughter.
0: Yeah.
1: I want to keep that. I started walking.
0: Ah, okay, nice.
1: Well, that's cool. All right, any parting words?
0: That was it. But my hope.

0: on to that. Let's do Adios Teresa and Drifters. Let's make him remember everything.
1: Make me remember? Okay.
2: Adios Teresa. Bass placement drop. Okay. 1, 2, 3.

0: Sorry. So the second one and the fourth one.
1: What?
0: Elysian.
1: Yeah. Okay, okay.
0: Yeah.
1: So when you full drums come in. Okay.
2: One, two, three, four.
0: That's too fast. That's too fast.

0: the one.
1: I don't know what you're talking about.
2: So basically, when I'm singing, you know,
1: okay,
2: and when he comes in almost as a fill, you guys say,
3: so
1: okay, so I won't play when you play, when you sing.
2: Indeed.
1: Okay.
2: And also, it's a little too boomy. Can you make it less?
1: Yeah.
3: You come sing to the group, right?

0: 6? Ending on 6?
1: That's what we are.
0: Okay.
1: Yeah.
0: I'll follow you guys.
2: Or should I turn it up?
0: What do you mean?
2: My guitar.
0: Well, what's the problem?
2: The volume.
0: Are you too loud?
2: I'm too loud.
0: I can turn it down.
2: You see?
1: Actually, I think it sounds muddy because we
2: were okay. Can you turn up the volume a tiny bit?
0: Yeah.
2: Volume
1: now. There's no need for that.
2: I couldn't change.
0: Okay.
1: I hear everybody super
2: loud. Maybe it's just...
1: Let's do something slow. And let's just jam with it.
2: Sure.
1: One, two, three.

0: sure with the yes thing.
1: It's a short song, but it sounds good. Cool. You have a recording and listen to it?
0: No, no, I'm talking about the ending.
2: The last note, should I hold that? Or should I have it? The last note. Hard.
1: You're gonna do it, but I'm gonna. Okay.
0: Can we do one more time then? The only the last bar?
2: Yeah.
0: 1, 2, 3, 4. I don't quite like it.
2: I don't like the chord.
1: That's really short.
0: No.
2: That's cool.
0: It sounded nicer, yeah.
2: That's cool.
1: Yeah, yeah. Because cymbal has like a note.
0: Yeah.
1: So, yeah.
0: But you still don't like the chord?
2: I don't like the chord. I like it.

0: Sure.
1: Which one?
0: So the C sharp, I think. Yeah, that one. Yeah, but you don't. Yeah, well, it just sounds weird. I like the 80s pop thing we did, where it was.

0: Hello, buen día. Adrián.
1: Can you get me the comfort?
2: Yes.
1: Of course. I'm okay.
2: Thanks, giant sir.
1: Oh, you are? Okay, I can't tell.
2: I really should.
1: Cross fading? You gotta stimulate with a downer.
2: Okay.
1: Can I
2: say it one more time?
1: Okay.
2: One, two, three, four.

0: Sure.
1: Well, I'll try the bumper. Yeah, I'm sorry.

0: don't sustain a lot.
1: Yeah, yeah, it didn't work with the short haul.
2: Very good. It sounds very chaotic.
0: Yo, where are you
2: doing? How can I sing it?

0: right there? Do you want it immediately? I was thinking of going through that maybe like one more time and then starting the.
1: Oh, just
0: start right away?
1: Yeah.
0: Okay.
2: Wait,
1: it's
2: can you guys cue us, cue me?
1: Okay. I'll give you guys the cue.
0: I'll do it.
1: I'll give you guys stop there. Sure.

0: Yeah.
1: I can tell. Yeah.
0: You take solo.
1: I don't feel comfortable doing that.
2: Me neither.
1: Great. So why did you ask?

0: Perfect.
1: I think
2: keep your radios.
1: Do you want to tie though?
2: Keep your radios.
1: No. I'm gonna sound good like that.
3: If you're losing the power, I mean, like, we're going back to staccato. So I can't like have high energy but no staccato.
1: Right.
2: Keep your radios.
0: No.
2: Keep your radios.
0: Yeah. Why are you?
3: I know. I'm giving a bad example.
2: Keep your radios.
1: What I'm hesitant about is losing the part of the song that like normies reacted to the most.
3: Yeah, that's true.
1: They really like that. Anyone say, like, oh, he's singing high and
3: yeah.
1: Powerful.
3: When I sang that, everybody just like, woo!
1: One part of the song that people clap.
3: I don't know. Can you play one more time?
0: It's like you were seeing her now, and I'm hearing, and that's pretty much what how I feel. And it's like, it's
3: well, that's true. I mean, if you're keeping this staccato thing. There's no way for us to sustain. It doesn't work.
0: And also, like, nobody's like that. Like,
1: I think that's the allure. That's almost the reason why to keep it on, because it's unconventional.
0: Yeah, but like, it's like if I play this, it's not like.
3: What is the after the last chorus?
1: I was thinking, so he said that we're not supporting your sound. So I think it would actually be cool to support your sound. The moment you cut off, almost like a clock, we go back to the... wherever you tend to cut off. So we're keeping track. Maybe someone can even do the changes. But for the most part, we're playing.
0: Having another part.
1: I feel like we would have to write that though. We couldn't come up with that on the spot.
0: He almost did.
1: Oh, the little thing he did, the solo?
0: Yeah. He almost did.

0: Which part?
1: In the last course.
2: Where should I begin that thing? I have no clue what you're gonna
1: sing the last course, but the second time you sing a melody or like
0: okay.
1: So maybe you come up with something better than
2: Wait, so I'm not doing that? That singing thing?
3: The whole point was to make so that his shouting is just the entire song universe is being quiet. Of course he can't be loud. So if we're loud with him, he sounds less out of place.
1: Yeah, but I don't want to sing loud.
3: I agree with you. Yeah. That the loudness has to be accompanied by other forms of busyness, not just volume.
1: And it's like chord, like how Beethoven had part super sound. And it was like a part of it was like... That's right.
3: Yeah.
1: But,

0: That sounded fun. Okay. So your idea.
1: So you can do whatever you want, but I'm just staying on. That gives your some context.
0: Yeah, but you can stop doing that, and then you can join
1: the third riff.
2: I'm
1: not doing that.
0: Stop that, and then you should go back to the right at the third one.
2: Okay. Oh, I feel like that sounds way better.
3: Keep your head real.
2: That sounds way beautiful.
1: Yeah, but you already did that. He did that two times already. So he has to do something different. Show the complete.
0: Wait,
1: so you could do the beautiful melody, but you've already done the beautiful melody twice. So that doesn't feel like a closure to me. If you could do some mixed voice falsetto, I think that would solve it.
3: Keep your head real.
0: I see. So you don't want the mix, a weird mix.
2: I mean, we are like all the.
0: Yeah. That's why we have. Okay, you and I play the same, but you just play a little louder for the outro. You play that thing. Yeah. And then I try to sing it a little quieter, but that melody.
1: Okay. I think the biggest thing is your vocal tech, not so much volume.
0: Yeah.
1: If you focus on making a focused, not right sound.
0: I know, yeah.
1: It should be better.
0: I am aware that sounds really wrong.
2: Yeah. No, I don't approach the mic.
0: Okay. Because I can't hear it. I can hear just only that.
1: Oh, I can hear it now. Yeah.
0: Okay, let's do it one more time. The same part.
1: Also, can you show me the second chord? I'd be skipping it.
2: Let's start.
1: I don't know what this chord is.

0: We can
1: transition.
2: Oh, I forgot.
3: Oh, I mean like.
2: Oh yeah.
4: This is
2: a live.
3: Yeah, that's.
1: I don't know. I don't want the outro to be too long.
3: Yeah.
4: Of course, yeah.

I like the jam, man.

0: are not playing.
1: Okay.
2: Isn't one for you supposed to be a single death?
1: Single death for what?
2: When we try.
1: Or it sounds like a mistake.
3: Yeah. You guys want to record it? Yeah. Record.
2: Because the transition wasn't really awesome.
4: No.
2: Here.
1: Oh, this fuzzy thing. Should I plug it in?
3: Yeah. I'll set
1: okay.
3: it up.
1: Like that.
3: It'll be better if we can capture everybody.
1: Right. Okay. Oh, there's holes. Very good. You like holes. Yeah.
3: Alright, help start.
2: Wait. So before that, when you guys start that outro, is there any way for us to make it a little more obvious?
1: Thinking.
2: So you go back to the...
3: No. He was playing Phil in Phil. You were playing...
2: I tell him my part or
3: his
2: part?
1: Yeah.
2: So I keep playing the same thing.
3: You can't improvise, but the outro is not a...
1: How do I make that transition obvious? Right now, it's very obfuscated. It's hidden by everything happening in the foreground.
3: So it's gonna be... Da, da, da, da, da, da. Just guitar.
1: But then I keep going. The question is, how do we bring this out? That's the question.
3: Okay, I will sing the song. So the end.
1: So one time. So you guys just go off immediately. I understand. Yeah. I won't do anything differently. You guys have to shake.
3: But that's the basic idea.
1: Yeah.
2: Oh yeah, let's try it.
1: Okay. Oh yeah.
3: So one, two, three.

0: Yeah.
1: And also, didn't
2: so just have some.
3: No, I understand Takeda's concern. It feels very like thrown in last minute. If I just play the riff with everybody playing together.
1: No, we need a solo. We can keep this format. I just need a little more
2: buttons. Oh,
1: no. Yeah. They were complimenting. And also, I wouldn't be able to sing loud.
2: But can we just try? Yeah. Don't do it then. Why?
1: Because people like it.
3: It's the crowd pleaser.
1: Like, I know it for a fact. People have been like...
2: I'm pretty sure what we're doing right now.
1: I mean, that's true.
3: I disagree. They're going to respect that, but they're not going to cheer for it. They're going to go home and say, that was a good
2: point. Yes, exactly.
3: Is that what you want?
2: What do you want them to be? They go home and I can't sing.
1: Okay, because one thing. I'm with you in that I shouldn't sing like... because it's too right. But I still want like have sing, which makes I can sing that note a little more interesting.
2: Yes.
1: So if in order for me to do that, I can't just play solo because it would be weird. It's not.
2: Yeah,
1: it's
2: but not I have to do that.
3: We're not Chet Baker, and nor are we ever trying to be.
1: I loved when I wrote Unreal City.
3: And that's the other thing.
1: But when Eno's that, this song.
3: This song?
1: Yeah.
3: Oh, shit.
2: Dude, I'm playing Baker.
3: Ah, our legacy has been sealed. There is no escape.
1: He looks like a
3: Chet Baker?
2: Yeah.
3: Or Eno's that.
1: Do you have water?
2: No, we can get
1: it hot.
3: Oh, he did the same thing you did. He offered you, and then he
2: Wait,
3: took a sip.
2: Wait, this is my water. You already...
3: Can you pass me? I want my water. And can I stop recording?
2: Yeah.
1: So the thing is... What if you stop playing right after right when I'm doing the vocal thing?
3: Yeah.
1: And Juan, you do that, and I keep playing.
2: And then you keep going. When you're going to join. 1, 2, 3, and.

Okay.

0: That was it. Yeah, it's just pentatonic. Yeah. Yeah. Will take you so far. Dave Murray taught me that.
1: Let's try the last.

0: again.
1: Stop or go?
0: Yes, stop. Just have no mistake.
1: Okay.
2: Easy.
3: What?
0: Sorry.
2: Okay, sure.
0: One, two.

0: We can jam some samba, just to practice.
1: Okay.
0: E chorus progression.
1: This song? Okay.

0: Va. You're supposed to.
1: Try that power again.
0: Yes. 1, 2, 3. Yo, Southern time on, boys. Oh, yeah, and what we get. One more time.
1: 1, 2, 3.
0: Oh, yeah, and what we get.

0: that was it, right?
1: Second verse.
0: Yeah.
1: Okay, second. Yep. Let's try the whole section.
0: Sure.
1: The first one.
0: One, two.
1: Let's try again. Bye bye.

0: What was that?
1: Will you demonstrate the whole car very?
2: I understood the gist of it. You're almost rapping, aren't you?
0: Yeah, oh. But that's not how it should sound.
2: Like making sure.
0: Yeah. Okay.
1: I want the melodies.
2: Yeah, that would be cool.
1: Let's try it again.
0: Where? Does it sound too? Sounds too muddy, huh?
2: A little bit.
0: Is it better?
1: You could leave the bottom note base.
0: That is true. That is absolutely weird.
2: Can you show me the chord? I can start.
0: Right? Yep.
2: Okay.

0: But it was nice.
1: With the bass, it sounds really different.
2: Yeah.
3: I think that part is cool, but I asked Takeru at the start of rehearsal, can you justify this part existing, the rest of the song?
1: And I told him this is the second scene of the play.
3: Oh, you didn't actually tell me that. Huh? You got cut off by something,
1: yeah.
3: Probably long.
1: Because he came, yeah.
3: Because he came, yeah.
1: Can I have a sip of water?
2: Okay, so how I did, after listening to the song a billion times, I did a little surgery, which is... As I'm not a surgery, like, I cut the cake, the entire first second letter I,
3: yeah.
2: And letter I, and this is the second set, I was that drift. We were still having that rhythms everywhere, and it's then we, yeah, song is made of A part is a bar. It's like a B cell.
3: As
2: this
3: it should be.
2: Form is not like very hard, like,
1: right, it's more like a play.
3: Well, thank you for telling me about the rhythm example. I do remember you saying that, and I agree with you. I think rhythmically it's justified. I don't think it's harmonically justified, though.
2: That's the point. The purpose there is right. It's very, very, like, all of sound. Almost feel like, yes, but that's kind of like that rapper.
3: People die. Oh, what's his name?
1: A$AP Rocky?
3: No. The Travis Scott?
2: Yeah, oh, Travis Scott.
3: Travis Scott, yeah.
2: Travis Scott, Also,
1: what country you wrote? Eric Clapton.
2: One of the Eric Clapton.
3: Yeah, but I'm convinced that all of good music justify the modulations in the start. Kind of like classical music, right? The development is pretty much what's the name of it. So there's the part where you tell what's going to happen, and then there's the part where you develop it and make it deep. So I feel like if Takeru does something with the chords at the start, small change, this entire second is going to play.
1: So are you saying, like, I kind of like contaminate the intro using some elements? Elements of this?
3: I think it just get the half step in there, and everything else into place.
1: Seems easy.
3: There it is. And the entire song makes sense. Yeah. You also have the, sorry to point at you, you still have the A flat minor 7 to the G major 7, right? That's also justification. So, in the intro, in the middle, and then this new section is perfect. Yes.
2: I like horn. Yeah.
3: No, because I like the way you think too. You're thinking rhythmic. Yeah.
1: Sudden confession.
3: Okay. All right, you can continue. I want to learn this new part.
1: Can we record that thing? I just took a video of it.
3: Yeah.
1: So I won't forget. See, when three of us are all together, it just feels really effective. I mean, we always have been just two of us, but it was.

0: I love with Father's Quest Star Wars.
1: Yes.
0: It has to be one, because that's where I'm going to put the clock. Ah, and the clock equals 120 or 60. It doesn't make sense.
2: Is that it? Should I stop?
1: No.
0: Trip to start, you start up with Foster,
1: show
0: up at
1: yeah.
0: But once you enter the verse, once you enter the place where you look at me, and
1: let's go.

0: extra beat. Okay.
1: Four, okay.
0: Yep.

0: seeing the chat, like, but that part sounded really, really.
1: I hope it's recorded.
2: I don't think so.
3: That sounds like, oh, I have my recording of everything, but that sounds like 90s Mexican rock. I'm literally doing.
4: And that's what we're doing, right?
3: I guess now it is. Yeah. Even your vocal delivery too.
0: Yeah, that sounds so good.
4: But he's gonna chant as well.
3: He's gonna what?
4: You're gonna chant as well.
3: Change.
4: Bata, there we stick a woman. I was doing that. Yeah. He's talking about that.
3: Okay.
4: Yeah. That's right.
0: Yeah. Let's try again from better eye.
4: Yeah.
3: So we're starting at the. You're starting at the.

0: How do you play that? Wait. Can you play from that part?
1: Yeah.

0: that was going gospel.
1: No, that's the part of completing the church.
2: Which part?
1: The last part.
0: He was doing?
1: Yeah. Drifters, and then it started raining everything.
3: And the chorus goes, ooh!
1: Yeah. I feel like this song is kind of Christian.
3: Well, I always, you know, it's got the lyrics.
1: Because this song, it just feels Christian. And I don't mean in a negative.
2: The future of Christian rock.
1: No, it's not that. It's not preaching.
2: It's not preaching.
1: Yeah, but it's Christian.
2: Yes. That's what I'm saying. Yeah. But I do need you to. Do I stop? No. It's okay. I need you to show me what I'm saying.
3: I think so. The first one I sing, drift us on the limbs,
2: Well, here's the thing. I'm a tenor, so my voice doesn't go that low, and it doesn't project well. Can I take it up the octave?
3: Nice. It sounds more Christian. Yeah. Or you can, like, right after, like, when I'm still resonating, you can start a language young lady, go believe it, still believe it.
2: When you're still resonating, what do you mean?
3: When I'm still sustaining my note.
2: Okay.
3: Yeah. So,
1: do you guys want to maybe only record it?
3: Of course.
1: No, higher.
2: I mean, what kind of monk would say yes to a gig like that?
3: Buddhists.
2: Buddhist monk? Okay. What do they gain?
3: Do you think Buddhist monk care about what they gain? I don't think
2: But, like, it must have, like, some purpose, right? They want to evangelize or something?
1: Like, we were nice, he's nice, we pay him.
2: Is that really how simple it is? Okay.
1: I mean, why not?
2: I'm just thinking of the Christian equivalent. You can't just, like, get a priest to go to.
3: Because Buddhists are different from Christians.
2: I know that, but I want to know, where is the difference?
3: Yeah. I don't know. Let's give it a shoot then.
1: I've seen a lot of like metal band doing their music videos.
2: That's true.
3: I'm going to.
1: A lot of them are kind of feeling. Yeah. Right. So if they're allowed to do that,
2: I'm
1: pretty sure those people rent out their temple already.
2: For sure. Yeah.
3: I just texted one of my Quintus monks. I'm kidding.
2: Okay.
3: I just put it on the chat that we won't forget.
2: Got it.
3: Can we do it one more time?
1: We can find those political.
3: Yeah. Our friends have one, you know.
2: Is that political monk?
3: He was going to be a monk.
2: You're right.
3: Priest.
2: Right. Yeah. So anyway, so you were saying, while you're resonating, what are you holding a note?
3: So
2: when does that happen?

0: Okay. Our phrases are not going to overlap. Does that not matter? So should I start with language, young lady, even though you're in measure 2 of 4?
1: Can I hear what you're saying? So.

0: Do you see how they're not lining up? I need to start when you start singing in order for the language of lady to happen at the strong point. Do you care about that?
1: When I start singing, you start chanting? Is that what you're saying?
0: So, not immediately, but when you start going the... I start when I know you're going to do that.
1: That's fine.
0: Okay, I'll do that.
1: Can we do one more time?
0: Yeah.
1: One, two, three, four.

0: to my best. It's kind of low compared to this one. It's a little higher, so it's easier to sing loud.
1: Taba taba taba taba.
0: 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You see the difference?
2: The better. The more divine, the better. So the more Christian sounding, the better.
0: What? That doesn't mean anything.
3: It doesn't mean anything.
0: So the higher one, you want it to stick out of the texture more?
2: Okay, so in my brain, the way you sing in the church,
0: yeah,
2: and the way the Los Panchos sing, yeah, is holy.
0: Okay.
2: Like really Catholic.
3: Get them.
2: They're dead.
3: We gotta go to one of those box churches, like $50.
0: Shoebox church? What is that?
3: It's a South Carolina, like very for like.
0: I see.
3: It's like, okay. There's a band.
2: Like Compton? Like black people?
0: Like black people.
2: I mean, if you get to have a gospel for the last part of this song, that might be nice actually. And they said, wah, wah, wah, wah.
0: I didn't know.
2: As drift, wah, wah, wah.
3: That's sort of the section.
2: Yeah.
3: Help me with the
2: four.
0: Yeah.
3: Thank you.
2: So, what notes are you choosing?
0: I'm thinking about it right now. I'll do the
2: detail oriented.
0: Yeah. No, I'm thinking of the higher one. But if we coordinate, we can move with the chord.
2: Yeah.
0: And it'll sound really cool. But we have to write that down first.
2: I see.
0: Yeah.
2: Right? The chorus.
0: No, voice leading.
2: Leading. Voice leading.
0: Yeah, that's the word.
2: Voice leading.
0: Voice leading for the new tune.
2: In, what's this song called? Drifters.
0: Hi. Hi.
2: Let's go, Drifters.
0: That's to Dorit.
2: Which part? This part?
3: Letter R. Axel pop.

it's my turn live. I'm just really after I don't know that. Watch it, girl, watch it, why we feel not we see. Look at the time of why. How we feel and how we see. We decide that we deserve. And how we see. Look how the time of world. How we see and how we today.

0: bad.
1: Yeah, I forgot to come in.
0: Do not.
1: Oh. I will not come.
2: Does Kamara Harry?
1: I've seen that. We will not come.
3: For the last time, we kind of stopped there. So exactly. We come back louder and we said, gonna put like white bags, yep. Horns.
1: Okay. I like that. It becomes a full Mexican brass band.
0: Oh, he there.
1: Yeah.
0: He there.
1: You get like the tuba and the trombone.
3: Alright,
1: let's
2: start
3: the video.
1: And the time check, 727.
3: Start from the top.
1: Okay. It's 727 right now. Yeah? So we're ending pretty soon.
2: When are you ending?
1: We started at 5:30, okay. Though. 7:30 is the two-hour mark.
2: I didn't understand it, but yeah, let's go.
1: Oh, sure you didn't. Okay. It's like your boss.
0: What?
1: Hey, Lee, what is that?
2: Okay, let's go.
1: Where? Oh,
2: in the Benin. Oh, in the Benin. Yeah, the last time I forgot to do that.

0: did.
1: Yeah, that was good. The riff that you guys had?
2: I feel like it sounds better in the proof.
1: Maybe make it more subtle.
0: Okay.
1: Yeah.

driving on the freeway, gathering a Bible.

0: 3-minute fade out, getting more busy the entire time. You know, have you ever heard?
1: We just played this one song at a gig and paid them for like an hour.
2: Torture.
0: What's the name of the song?
1: Salt and so sweet.
0: Another part of me by Michael Jackson.

0: Continents of what?
1: South and South Spain.
0: Southland of Spain?
1: No, South.
0: Southern?
1: No, the kings of
2: the Sultans.
0: Oh, the Sultan.
1: Yeah,
0: Sultan. Yeah.
1: Let's do this.
0: 7:37. Do you have a click track for this song? You have a click track now?
1: Yes, I'm
0: pretty. Ooh, okay. This is progress.
2: It's just
0: one
2: BPM.
0: Oh, I see. There it is. There it.
2: Can I make it louder?
0: Yeah.
1: Where?

on how we see. How we feel and how we feel. About that time of world. Yeah, where we are.

0: good.
1: Yeah.
2: Only the left one.
1: Left, okay. So, on power or on standby? Power. Okay.
3: No, of course.
4: Ooh, it smells like burn.
5: We do the most quiz.
2: So, I'm gonna work on those.
4: And also, can we start rehearsing with a clip track, like, at the beginning of rehearsal?
2: I think a realistic group talk, we can rehearse twice, all three of them.
1: Yeah.
2: Wednesday morning? Can you do Wednesday morning one? Can you do Wednesday morning? Because that's the only time. And also Friday. Right before the... That's the final we're gonna say.
6: But do we gotta clean up perfectly? Because if we get some complaints?
1: Yeah.
6: I don't know.
7: Well, either way, I'm gonna take all my... Because I didn't have anything for Ryan's concert, so we had to run the Guitar Center and... So, from now on, I'm gonna take everything.
2: So you mean you have some emergency?
7: Yeah, emergency.
1: So, because of that, I need my cables back. I know this yellow one is mine, and I also had a pig hop, so I'm looking for the second pig hop.
2: All the cables are. Can you look for the same thing? Long time. Can you look for the same thing there? Can you look for it?
0: Same color?
1: Yes.
2: Obrigado, arigato.
1: Yay. I wonder if have you kept eyes on the competition, the one that stole your drum song? According to Long, there was a group across from us that were playing drum licks. I wonder how they're... You said there was a group across from us that started playing gun stuff, like another group in another room. How are they doing? Wonder. I asked casually, I don't really care. More rhetorically. Right.
2: Yeah,
1: look,
2: it's just studio here mostly. Yep. Everybody.
1: An extra?
2: Yeah, but like, where are all the other?
1: Oh, they're not rehearsing in studio?
2: Like our generation.
1: They're probably in houses. Oh, I should probably stop the recording here.
8: I'm assuming that the majority of the audience listening has had many a bored day with a computer at home that has had Windows Vista or Windows 7. And has stumbled upon this game called Purple Place. Now, the game itself isn't too special. It's a bunch of pattern matching, pattern recognition, very much a time killer phone game before the advent of smartphone games. But what if I told you that Purple Place and other herder matching games are training kids to be good retail employees? That is, good recoverers of clothing, of furniture, of accessories, what have you. Now, this is mainly a joke, but all jokes have a little truth in them. The truth is that pattern recognition is a universal skill. You pick that up almost anywhere without even having to try. But the part that shouldn't sit well with most people is that that becomes the majority of someone's job working retail. It's almost like if you would have applied to that job on your resume, you would have put pattern matching and pattern recognition prominently as skills, soft skills, as the millennials call them nowadays, on your resume. And that sounds plain absurd. You wouldn't show that off because it's taken for granted that everybody has those skills. And that brought us into a more general topic of the futility of retail work and the unique position America is in when it comes to expecting very good customer service but not being expected to reciprocate it to the person giving it to you. That is, in Mexico, you go to a tianguis, a corner market, and by corner, I mean a big corner, an entire plaza. Think of like a bazaar, I think they call them in the Middle East. But in there, it's very much put up or shut up. You buy the thing, you might haggle a little bit, but you're not expected to be put on a platform or to have a pedestal as a metaphor, not platform. Nor are you expected to have your ass kissed either, and people are fine with that. Or also comparing to Japan, where customer service is expected to be of the utmost quality, even more than the US, yet there is so much shame inherent in the Japanese culture that no one would ever dare deviate from the script and go out of line. Oh, okay. For example, oh, okay, I don't have my receipt. I'm not going to try to push this return, or I won't try to do any fraudulent returns. I won't try to sneak any tags in my luggage and then become indignant and put up a hissy fit when you catch me, etc., etc. But that is a topic for another day. For now, it's the idea of games, both physical and digital, having this weird correlation between that and minimum wage work. I assume most factory work is the same thing, where you inspect cookies. There was a friend that worked at a factory doing precisely that. That strange connection, where does it come from? I would wager, and here's the kicker, that register toys that incentivize children to aspire to play grown-up, in that case, grown-up being a cashier, being what motivates people, what sensitizes people to think that being a cashier is the end-all be-all, Now, it's not absolute. Most kids that are raised in two-parent households will realize soon enough that being a cashier is not what they aspire to be. But when push comes to shove and life doesn't go the way they expect, they have that avenue open. That itself isn't to say that being a cashier is something inherently shameful. It is a noble job. It is a job that is real work being done as opposed to BS jobs, as David Gruber would have you think. But at the same time, there is an elephant in the room that being a cashier is a stepping stone to something else, be it a higher position in the corporate ladder of whatever Fortune 500 company you're working for, or just something to buy the time while you go to school and get a degree for an actual job, parentheses, quotation marks rather, on actual, but the influence still remains. The point here is to always think about the formal cause in the Aristotelian sense of the word when it comes to things you choose to buy for your kids, or even things you choose to buy for yourself. When you buy something or gift something to someone else, there is this implicit understanding that this thing will bring you joy, this thing aligns itself with your values. The book Only Ever Freedom by James Ellis, who runs the Hermetics podcast, very smart fellow, in his book talks about that alignment of the modern mindset with modern consumption. And along that vein, if you think about the toys of the past, you would give your boy a sword, a shield, maybe you would play some role-playing games with them. At this point, I'm thinking of Varg Vikernes and his children. He's made a video explicitly talking about the kind of toy that he chooses to buy for his children that don't involve any name brands, don't involve any franchises, but purely involve adventure, inquiry, that kind of what people would consider big brain gaming, role-playing games, which everyone can unanimously agree on that's what play should be and ends up becoming. We don't have to try to make it do that. But by buying your kid a cash register and having them have at it, there is this understanding that being a cashier is what adults do, even though the average cashier, at least in urban settings, is a high school part-time job, and mostly of the adults doing it are immigrants or disabled people just by the law of the market. The people that are more capable and that have more time at their disposal are doing other jobs. And now there's no toy that will teach them that. Society itself will teach them that. But it's important to think about the ramifications of the things around you. That goes for your house too. What did you buy and why did you buy it? What does it tell people when they see it, when you show it off prominently, when you have guests over? In short, every action, every thought has a purpose behind it, and aligning it with what you believe to be proper and right in the world would do wonders for you and the people around you.
3: Buenas tardes todos, escuchando atentamente mi bella voz. 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
1: Talking from far away. That's how high the gain goes, okay. Doggy, sorry Doggy. You don't get to breathe.
2: Okay, the original plan was to edit out all that beginning stuff, but I almost see it as a sign of humanity, so it's staying in then. What exactly is this? This is another test recording. Those seem to be the only things that happen on this stream. And this time, it is for the boss. The church gig boss that has asked for help in cleaning up some audio for a video that they show every week. So, in an attempt to show rather than tell, and to have evidence to back up whatever ideas I choose to share, this recording will serve as a very good reference for that. Now, the goal, as always, is to find what to yapper on about for 15 minutes. I didn't actually time myself, so I'm looking at the clock right now. 12:29, around 12:45-ish, not that you would know. There is editing that goes on in the background to get rid of awkward silences, as always. So what is different from this setup than last setup? Well, here comes a brief description of the scene, what it looks like right now. The garage is about, let's say, 8 by 10 feet, and it has been furnished with a bed, a half bed, some curtains, some closets, a window, and most importantly, carpet. And all of that is important because there needs to be some sound dampening surfaces. Without those, you get a lot of room noise, especially for this next point here, and that is the microphone is 1 meter away from the sound source. That is, 1 meter away from my mouth. For the majority of this stream, the microphone has been the built-in microphone on the phone and has been put up really close to the mouth, to the face. And that led to a lot of mouth noises. That led to a lot of unnatural breathing. And overall, not a very pleasant sound to listen to. So, by having it farther, that does two things. One, that creates more of a simulation of what someone talking to you would hear. And second, it forces the person presenting, if they're worth their weight in salt or know what they're doing, to speak louder, to speak more resonant, and fill up the room with natural resonance. And also to enunciate. That in turn

0: turn leads to a more interesting delivery because the presenter can't rest on their laurels about just muttering something and having it be picked up by the recording. Here, there is actually a very high chance because of the cars passing by. This is, by the way, a house perched right on the corner of a busy intersection. So all that contributes to having to speak rather loud and rather clearly to make sure that everything is understood. So that was the distance. Some of the considerations would be having to face the same direction. And on that note, microphone placement as well. This is a super cardioid microphone. And those are an offshoot of the cardioid microphone whose pickup pattern of the cardioid is like a donut. You've probably seen it in diagrams with the sound equipment that you just throw away in the trash when you actually use the equipment. But if you take a look at it, the pickup pattern is strongest 0 degrees from it, if you're familiar with azimuth and all that, in front, and then it gets weaker and weaker as you spread out, and when you get to 90 degrees, that is right next to the microphone, you don't have any pickup. And that continues all the way to 180, which would be behind the microphone, and that picks up nothing at all. A supercardioid, on the other hand, has a more narrow pickup pattern, that is, let's say at 45 degrees, a cardioid will pick up minus 6 dB, that is decibels for the uninitiated. A supercardioid will probably pick up maybe 9 or 12 dB. Minus 9 is more clear there. And that leads to a narrower pickup. What is the proper term? Pickup is good enough for now. But in exchange for that, since there is no such thing as a free lunch, there is actually some pickup from the back. That is, at 180 degrees, there is a tiny bit of a pickup. So, following that train of thought, if there is a source of noise, the best place to put a cardioid is right in front of the noise source, so that the noise is at 180 degrees, for a supercardioid, that is 120 degrees, because that avoids the pickup from the back as well as the front. That was some basic microphone theory, but that contributes to the placement of this particular microphone. And that also means that I have to make sure to talk directly to the microphone, because the moment I turn my head even, the overtones change and that affects the resulting EQ, the process that has been explained before on the podcast that is done automatically to match a certain preset. And if there is any variance in what frequencies are going in the mic at any given time, that's going to sound very unnatural, because at times there will be very strong formants and at times there will be very weak formants. Formants are what make vowels and exist in the 1 hertz to 4 hertz range, and those are what give clarity to a voice. If you were to strip those out, that voice would become incomprehensible. Incomprehensible. There, that's English for you. The main factor here, the main reason that I'm doing this for myself as well, is to see if the background noise isn't too overwhelming, and if I can continue doing this at this natural distance of 1 meter. That would be the ideal, but if not, I can always move closer and do it that way. Find a nice compromise. The thing about these cardioid mics, and which I guess the more broad name would be dynamic microphones. You've probably heard that term dynamic in comparison to condenser microphones, which pick up noise omnidirectionally from all places and don't exhibit from what is about to be mentioned, the proximity effect. That is, if I were to get closer, I don't want to demonstrate because I'm going to EQ this, but if somebody gets closer to a mic, speaks really close to a dynamic mic, the bass goes way up. That is due to the nature of whatever pickups are in the microphone. Science, acoustic science isn't the strong point of this show, but that is the gist of it. But condensers don't suffer from that. Condensers tend to be the technology used in phone mics, in guitar mics especially. If you ever played acoustic guitar, dynamics are really bad for that because they are only pointed at a specific string or a specific part of the neck at any given time. So every microphone has their given use case. If you are a ham radio person or in any chance interested in antennas, All of this will sound very familiar to you. There is no such thing as a free lunch. What is the triangle? An antenna can either be high bandwidth, high gain, or small. And it can only be two of those. That is, one of them has to be sacrificed. If you want, for example, a broad gain, you need to have either a big antenna to keep the gain large, or a small antenna with the cost of gain. And that is performance, overall performance for the layperson there. Microphones are no different from that. Sound is a wave, just like radio frequency waves are waves. So a lot of that can be transferred over to one to the other. You see people making crazy Yagi antennas, Yagi Uda antennas, or vertical antennas. I'm not going to pretend to be an expert, but when you start adding a bunch of elements, you start adding parasitic elements as well as gain focusing elements, you change the pickup pattern of the antenna as well as the microphone. So that is a whole science in and of itself. And people that do acoustics for a living, that do sound engineering, put all this into account where they place their mics and how they shape the room. Because reverberations also go into play to avoid nasty sound effects. If you've ever heard of feedback at a live event before, that was what was going on more or less. If you are curious as to what the preset is going to be, that is the model with which this episode, will be EQ'd, it is a snippet from the Rush Hour Morning Traffic NPR News. Now, NPR has this meme of being cuck radio for liberals, but say what you want about what is being presented, the voice is one of the most neutral that you will ever find anywhere. It is very transparent. I'll say that one more time. It is very transparent in that you don't think about the sound signature of NPR. You hear the person talking, and the only thing you're thinking about is the propaganda spewing out of his mouth from the script. There's not that cultural aspect. It's very flat, very neutral, kind of like white people food. In comparison to something like AM talk radio, where there is this cultural paradigm of having a big, boomy, boomer, a lot of booms there, announcer telling the truth, being subjugated, relegated to AM radio because no one will give them the time of day to be on FM, etc., etc. There's that kind of renegade image that goes into that. And because of that, that sound signature becomes part of the consumption itself. So that is what went into that decision there. And it's not perfect. There are segments where people are talking through a phone tap, and there are varying speakers, which might be a benefit, might be a detriment, depending on how different that person is from the voice, the target voice. In this case, it is me. In other cases, it might be the person you're working for. But broad strokes get the fence painted faster, and at the end of the day, all good training manuals for sound engineering, people at a church, people at live gigs, tell you that your ears are the final guide. So if something looks terrible and sounds good, that is correct. You stay with it. Conversely, if something looks good on paper but sounds terrible, don't go through with it. That is that human element, that human touch, that now, come to think of it, might lead to a lot of job security for those kind of people, those kind of engineers. STEM jobs are not going anywhere because of that human touch to everything. I should probably check if this is actually recording. Give me a second. I have reached an impasse where the screen is glitched out, and if I turn it off, that cuts off the source of audio. So I'm in limbo right now. This is probably a good place to end the recording, which is a shame because here I have a notepad with some notes in case I didn't ramble, which is never the point, about a few things that stuck out to me during the week, mostly political or philosophical in nature. Everyone says that these days. Everyone is a bootleg philosopher in this day and age of the internet. But these ideas were here. They'll have to wait for next time. Thank you for tuning in. Thank you for listening and entertaining the notion of live audio for whenever you choose to do the same. Content creation is the wave of the future. As always, Juan at juandeleon.xyz, and we'll catch you at the next one.
1: What is that reaction? Oh, okay.
2: I remember we have like two sections, second one being like and in the last, but instead we're gonna probably like arch. From there we build a half. like start singing with me.
3: We did.

0: I don't think we should do this.
1: Yeah.
0: It should be a little more like a drum and also one note.
1: Yeah. Okay.
0: And then you start.

0: Wait, so the whole part.
1: Oh, I completely forgot about that. I don't speak slow. And yeah, the idea is that I was sharing the in Buddhism chant. For counters, there, you can get complex. Well, how about this? Okay.
0: So in World War One part, I'm going to, but from this one.
2: Yeah.
0: We will. But here, still more. I will still do it. Revenge, I mean, you're going to break it. But I will cue you guys. And then when that happens, when I cue you guys,
1: but at some point, okay, can we practice them?
2: Yeah,
1: right, oh,
2: yeah.
1: I broke it.
2: Oh, you did. Okay.
1: I broke.

0: Yeah,
1: is that,
2: does that work?
1: I think when we start chanting, if you're loud enough, that impression will like take off all the...
0: Alright, but let me look, got the mic all the way, I'll start like, wow.
1: Oh, that's nice, okay.
0: Also, add an error how I have...
1: No, you were not doing that. You were breaking stuff.
0: Yeah, first of all, we're one after that, right?
1: That was your plan. That was, but now you're joining at the beginning of...
0: Okay. One more.

0: I can't say who's stupid.
1: Maybe. Why don't you and the but no one to keep every other high note, but you can play it all like but when we start
2: yeah. I think the most important part is not cover the voice. Oh. So that's why he's not playing.
1: And also I probably stopped playing guitar at the last two bars. Let's roll.

0: maybe half a.
1: Can you do from the second one? So.

0: get faster.
1: Right. Yeah. But I don't want to focus on that part. That we can. That in part, I gotta work. Like, I gotta. So let's forget it. I mean, no, we're not forget. Let's
0: leave it like that.
1: Leave it like that. Wait, was this?
0: Yeah, I was waiting. First character part.
1: Bow down, go.
0: Going down, going forward. To the chord, A flat, like that.
1: So which song? Which part? Which part?
0: The part where we slow down.
1: Oh, oh, oh.
0: Yeah. That part. We slow down. Three, four, and... Okay, so... Yeah.

let's have it on here, on the attached to.

neither one of us would claim it here.

0: Yeah. Okay. That's correct. Was it Phil? Yeah, wait. I want you to take one.
1: Is 13 have like 43?
0: Oh, sure. Yeah. Let's do from the beginning of World War II.
1: Okay.
0: So maybe the second half of World War I.

0: Especially going in that part.
1: Yeah.
0: Oh, two beats of silence. Or this one as well. This one was also sloppy, but I meant like. Let's do.
2: Okay.
0: Ever before.
2: I think the problem is also that.
0: Then I want you to gradually build up a
3: weight. Yeah, we can. We are a development.
0: And also, it's extremely difficult. This note.
3: But I guess. You're playing. Alright. So this note. It's a half note of the
0: let's do one more time from the second half. Over to row one.
3: So let me fix that.

0: I want you to start, but
1: where are we starting?
0: The second half of World War
1: One. I got you.
0: All right. One more time.
2: One, two, one, two.

0: Okay. First, this jazzy part, it's a little fa. Yeah. Okay. And also, I want you to do the right beginning of the ska. Okay. So everybody should do.
1: Yeah, no, I just completely blanked out.
0: Okay. Yeah, I know. I know you're doing many things here, so.
1: Okay.
0: Yeah, let's do one more on the same part.
1: 24, 5 minutes. Okay. 1, 2, 3.

0: Okay. Can we go over the
1: first time?
2: That's it.
3: Okay.
4: Alright, let's call it.
3: Also, Andrew, don't forget.
4: I was there, I just don't.
3: Is it recorded?
4: Yeah.
3: Oh, you're right.
4: Just clap.
3: What?

0: after last year. Yet how is it?
1: So renewed in 98.

0: Thank you. Okay, we're going to take a note, list up all the pirates, and then...
1: Finally, sell it off. Okay, how often is that?
0: Like 50%.
1: What does that look like?
0: You know Isaac Newton? Yeah. So there's this guy called Isaac Newton. I bet you guys... He was a white man from UK, and he got punished dropping an apple from a tree. So that he cried, and she was enraged, the fire of vengeance, and she... that's famous. So that's how we know now. Yeah, gravity. His anger. Thank you very much.

talking about Ben, he fucked up Trump up.

Yeah, I think that's great. That's a great conspiracy.

Mount Gilman's built in the like.

Thank you very much for being here again. We're for Dan. Follow us on Instagram, Dan_Man, Dan as in like we're Dan, D-O-N-E, Dan_Man. Thank you.

0: Thank you.
1: Bara musician.
0: Thank you, thank you. Let us go out here for the song. This song is called Kahanetsa. How are you all doing tonight? Good to hear. Alright, I'm going to do introduction. This guy on the clarinet, Juan de León. This man right there, right here, I'd say. This man right here, Andrew Martinez. And my name is Tash Matanobin. Thank you very much for being here.

Alright, we're gonna be playing something we used to play, but we kinda. Alright.

think about the Eric Hunter song. Next song is the last song for us. Well, Terry Shree, thank you very much for being here again. Follow us on Instagram, @_band. Thank you very much.

This is Whole Wheat Juan, 2025, April 29th. Today is a religious episode, so get your prayer ropes and sit tight at the edge of your seat. Just a few loose ends before we start. We are recording on the XLR microphone connected directly to the mixer. This time it is faced 45 degrees away from my mouth, yet it is as close as possible, so hopefully that avoids popping noises while still capturing a lot of the resonances up there in the 10K range. We'll see. The impetus for this episode came from drinking coffee after about 3 to 4 weeks after not drinking coffee, and then attending a Methodist service. Not by choice, of course, by obligation, but most importantly, by paycheck. So that combination led to a bunch of furious scribbling, written as small as possible to make sure that nobody could read, but here they are. As fun as it is to argue about what church's theology is more correct over the internet and creating this perfect body of Christ in your mind as to how to worship him, that isn't very fruitful. At the end of the day, ask any Protestant, any Catholic, any Orthodox, and they will tell you that the only way is to come and see, in the words of Christ. And that is because while Christ might be perfect, the people are not. So anything we do will tend to have aberrations in the local flavor of the time period of the culture. And it's up to us, the observer, the churchgoer, to determine where the true body of Christ is. And there are many ways to do that. A very fun one is by looking at the priests. Wait, not priests, saints, although that might not work for Protestants since they don't really produce saints. That might be a statement in and of itself, but that is one heuristic. Again, this episode is focusing on the heuristic of going to the church that you're interested in. It is a step not many people take. There is actually an AI-generated music video that was going around about someone that is Rokor in their mind, but not in a parish. Rokor stands for Russian Orthodox Church outside of Russia. It is tend to be seen as the most traditional, hardcore, regional flavor of the Orthodox Church, at least in Orthobro circles. You ask an actual Russian or actual Romanian or Greek, and they won't probably care because it's what they grew up with. But as a convert, it tends to be a huge deal, and it tends to be the icing on top when it comes to what parish to stay in the long term. So that was a fun music video, and its main takeaway is to get off the internet and go to a church. How many times can we say the same thing? Do the thing. Do it. But with that out of the way, having this concurrent enrollment, so to speak, in a Methodist church and an Orthodox church provides for a lot of whiplash. It definitely takes a lot of getting used to think the way the people there think. One is so far removed from anything anyone would say in public, and the other one is the status quo, exactly what you would say, what is societally acceptable in public. But after having attended Orthodox services enough to start to distinguish the different psalms and different chants and different parts of the liturgy, we'll put you in the proper mindset to then go to a Protestant church and see the kind of things that are about to be said. This first point here goes, sitting in to a Methodist service gives the same feeling of watching an amputee run and seeing what alternative micromechanisms he comes up with to do what he used to do organically before. So you might have an uncle that broke his leg in his 40s or something, and his gait today has changed accordingly. He can still walk and do many of the things, sit down, hobble over to catch a bus that's running away, but just because that body still has to follow the laws of gravity, seeing kind of that trial and error process of the body over the years is really fascinating. And that wonder, for better or for worse, is what you see at these Protestant services. You ask yourself, what still shines through? How do you reconcile modernism and this focus on the individual, specifically the individual interpretation of scripture, sola scriptura, as they like to call it, with a tradition that has
lasted for 2,000 years and beyond because of Christianity being based on Judaism, especially the liturgical services. So seeing that is really interesting. And if you have a historical inclination, you can kind of track where, at what point, things got noticeable, if that even means anything. This point finishes here. Like a surgical knife that cuts an organ imperceptibly at first, right? A good surgeon will do such a good job that you won't even know the kidney is gone, maybe in the context of cancer. But once the cancer progresses to a certain point, you have to cut off more and more until either you are, or rather, you acquiesce to the cancer and just accept it, or you bail ship and die. Now, this metaphor kind of fell apart here, but the point being, it's kind of like that kid's science experiment, the one where he said, how much sawdust can I put in my Rice Krispies before people notice, right? There is a number, and that number will be different for many people, but that number still exists, and it's really funny to see where people sit at. We do have to be careful, though, to avoid hubris, right? Going back on the meme idea, we don't want to be like that Wojak at the party by himself saying, nobody knows I'm a level 100 at World of Warcraft something something, right? Nobody cares. Now, it would be disingenuous to say that all churches are equally heretical because you might hail from an Anglican church or some other kind of restorationist, traditionalist church that does have liturgy indeed. But two questions arise. One, where is the delineation? So if you have a creed that everyone in that body subscribes to, what is really important and what can you just throw out for the sake of ecumenism? And two, if you do choose to include a lot of different people with maybe contradictory theology, why is the quality control so lax in the first place? If X doesn't matter, why is it even a point of consideration? This will come up later, but let's leave it there for now. This whole point about watching an amputee and seeing what still shines through is specifically in the context of repentance, that idea of repentance and humility that for the uninitiated is a core tenet of Christianity, but that kind of comes in and out, kind of picket fences itself, depending on what is convenient for the pastor and the missionary work at the time. I'm sure you'd be caught dead before you suggest adding back the Lord have mercies at a Methodist service. That kind of thing. That is what is meant by repentance. And depending on who exactly has been tasked the job, the luxury of speaking their mind for 10 to 15 minutes during the sermon, you get different gradients of that. You might get the positive self-help tone that white people, specifically business-oriented Americans, are lampooned for. Or you might actually get something a little more challenging. Usually the pastors and lay ministers with a little more testosterone tend to be of that inclination. Notice how the word man and woman was not used. Someone with simply more testosterone, because these days anybody can go up there and speak their mind. Make of that what you will. But that is where that idea came from. And mind you, this all came from one service, the Good Friday service. So we might as well make it a narrative from beginning to end. So we move on to the song, which kind of interrupts the flow of the speech so that it's not all speaking or not all singing. And then takeaway number two is that any choral setting, especially the modernist unisex ones, sound like those North Korean shortwave broadcasts. And that is most assuredly not the connection that the composer and the performers want to make in the audience's head, nor will they ever make the connection. It's very specific. We're all vaguely familiar with national music, music of a nationalist character. Every country has their national anthem, which is usually set to an orchestra or concert band, at least these days, the ones that were born out of democracy and rationalism, with some kind of instrumental accompaniment and a choir too. It might be just one voice, it might be full four-part Russian counterpoint, but that tends to be kind of the texture of nationalist music, music that is meant to be propaganda for a country to instill national identity. But taking that lens of music as a means to an end, as opposed to just pleasure, that is
popular music, but instead of that, having music that is meant to glorify a certain entity, be it a god or a king or a president or a country or a more abstract notion like music itself. Andy Musique, for example, by one of those romantic dudes, doesn't matter too much. But you start looking at music in that place of it serving a purpose, and you might start to build this kind of knee-jerk response to propaganda in general, worldly propaganda. So the very idea that churches would choose to use those nationalist idioms in their core of music, be it their psalms or their hymns or their anthems, is kind of a head-scratcher. If anything, it reveals what people truly value. This is specifically to give proper context in comparison to Orthodox chant, which was also born out of a tradition. Nothing is eternal. Everything comes from something. In the words of Kamala Harris, you didn't fall out of a coconut tree, and neither did music. But that idea of taking a specific form of music, say Byzantine chant, and freezing it, and having that part of its liturgy with the explicit restriction of not having any instruments on it, does wonders in removing the human aspect of liturgy altogether. So that was the anthem. We had a little mini sermon, and then an anthem, and then the clapping, right? It would be rude not to clap for these wonderful performers, in this case women, that sang this 2 to 3 minute feel-good piece. And then the next difference hits you. You never clap for Orthodox chanters. You never clap, period. It almost feels wrong to do so because the focus, as Luke Smith has said, is not on you, or is not on any specific form of you that is them either. The point continues, the laity probably go out of their way to avoid any aspect of a performance. That word performance would make any clergy cringe when it comes to their liturgical life and how they choose to practice that liturgical life. The more astute of you might have noticed that this is also serving as an apologetic for liturgy, liturgical worship in general. So for any Catholics listening, don't get too excited. We'll get to you a little later. But remembering that word performance, is that where the theater is evil meme comes from? This might just be Luke Smith, but there seems to be this pervasive notion that the imagination is a source of many sins and many hang-ups when it comes to letting one's cares aside to serve a higher purpose. So much so that people give up music during Lent just to avoid that altered state. An altered state of which we'll get to later. Oh, it's actually the next sentence. Okay. Is there some church father going on, reading here, that warned about the perils of altered states, like the one that a friend keeps bringing up that red-pilled him on music listening? He doesn't listen at all? That whole thing was a question, hence the tone. In any case, one thing you will notice right off the bat is that white people love their theater. So much so that last year's Good Friday service was an extended drama, kind of written, inspired by the Passion Gospels, but kind of extrapolated to highlight some extra points on Jesus' suffering and filling in some gaps as to the motivation of the people. Now, that didn't make a comeback this year, but a fellow staff member, someone that is studying opera, said, "Oh man, we don't have a play? Like, what's going on?" People kind of expect this kind of dramatization of the Passion. The Catholics as well, they love reenacting the Passion. The reasoning might be to get closer to the story. And then there was that Mel Gibson movie, the infamous one that came out, that some families have a yearly tradition to watch. That doesn't seem to be the case with most of the lay people nearby. Most people actually don't like that movie. It's really weird or really gruesome, or it's too much for some other people. So this aspect of performances being how someone grasps with reality is a point of contention. At about this point in the service, people have stopped clapping, stopped whistling. Okay, maybe no whistling. That would be a bit too much. But people have been known to give the thumbs up in the back and the fist bumps and the handshaking. The old grandma saying, "Oh, you did such a good job," as the musicians file back into their positions in the choir. And then we get hit
with, oh boy, another sermon. This is an anomaly. This is because of the Good Friday commemoration. Most services don't have two sermons, but they might as well, because any time that the priest is allowed to speak extemporaneously, it ends up becoming this slog that you have to sit through, depending on the pastor. Again, quality control isn't the Protestant's strong point, but you might, at this point in the sermon, start to deconstruct it and say, okay, what's going on here? Why, or what approach is the pastor taking when it comes to finding something to say or filling that time with hopefully edifying content? And you notice, oh, he's kind of taking a very business-like approach in that he might have a line, riff on it for a few sentences, maybe throw in a personal anecdote, and then continue that way, much like this episode is being recorded, actually. Extemporaneous in this context means not just reading from top to bottom what's on the page, but also not rambling for half an hour like some other episodes on this stream, but this supposedly happy in between. And then you might hearken back to some in-person or some YouTube Orthodox sermons that you've sat on, and you realize that those sermons have or work under a very limited palette, so much so, and to such a consistent result, that this must be an intentional choice. And what might the alternative look like? What happens when you give a priest free rein to do whatever they want? Any Catholics listening, specifically of third world countries, this is your time to shine. The alternative is some Mexican boomer floundering about on stage for 30 minutes straight, projecting the trauma his parents inflicted on him and his cohort, and having the audacity to claim that his name calling and screaming like a banshee is actually for the good of his people. This is based on a real life anecdote of just trying to meet the Sunday obligation and being treated to this pleasant surprise. Now, no one goes to church to be treated to anything, maybe the Protestants, but we touched this specifically because of how vividly it starts to make the wireframing around the simulation fall apart. That church in undisclosed location was serving simply as a social echo chamber, Facebook before Facebook. This is where Catholic priests in cahoots, knowingly or unknowingly with their parents, the same people that grew up in the same cohort, propagate their mimetic knowledge on traditionalism, on family importance, of money, of success in life, which is all not a bad thing. Everyone needs someone to tell them or to have conversations about what is important. But hijacking a liturgy like that, having that whiplash, would put off many people. Going back on script here, this must be what cradle atheists mean when they call Catholics sadistic, since that church was packed, implying people go back after being ridiculed, at this point just mere masochism, and are expected to invite others for the same. Now it becomes sadism. That might be for a funeral or a baptism or any of those other twice a year Christian services that people feel obligated to attend no matter how far they slide off the ladder, so to speak. But who knows? Maybe that is the love or hate language of whoever's listening, and they feel like the best way to get themselves into shape is to be whipped into submission by this bald, angry, white-haired guy on stage once a week. Moving on. Okay, so maybe it isn't as black and white as this, but anyone having experienced such appalling rhetoric can't help but ask themselves, how did the quality control get so bad? As an aside, this might be why Protestants and Catholics are obsessed with finding the perfect parish, and while Orthodox are no strangers to finding a home either, it's extra important in these heterodox churches because you don't know what you're going to get. The ideal would be going to a Catholic church, having friendly people where everyone's trying to achieve theosis, trying to live the love of the gospel. And you tell any heterodox this and they'll say, yeah, that's what we're trying to do, of course. But then what they do, or the method they choose to achieve it, can be completely counterintuitive, at least to someone that comes from a different socioeconomic background, or is just plain different. A lot of churches coalesce around a certain archetypical character,
and they serve that archetypical character. But if there's some way you can assure, as the parish priest putting on our imaginative hats here, if there's some way you can assure that, or no, not a priest, a bishop, let's go even further. If there's a way to ensure that your servants, aka your priests, give the same product, or at least give enough of the same product, kind of like a foolproof method, maybe like a liturgy, to help the people, you would definitely go out of your way to do that. These safeguards to prevent people from doing people things, which, zooming out at a larger scope, is the whole point of Christianity in the first place. Continuing here, what theological or dogmatic principle is keeping the Orthodox from succumbing to political activism? There is a personal anecdote here about a friend's old church job, which was a glorified Trump rally, and that encouraged people to protest at abortion clinics, the whole nine yards, the whole AM talk radio kind of rhetoric. So what principle is keeping the Orthodox from going to whatever that is, or to the aforementioned cycle of violence when it comes to someone projecting their parents' name callings and beatings onto the next generation to scare them into submission? Now, maybe it's just a case of never being beaten or not having enough testosterone flowing through the veins, whatever it might be. But most people can agree that those methods don't work. But that doesn't matter because the priest has to fill in half an hour anyway. So this is just an extension of his psyche, if you want to look at it that way. And enough people subscribe to that idea, see merit in it, to come back week after week. Zooming out a bit, that is an extreme example of what happens when you give a priest free rein. But on a lighter note, the idea of a sermon being an explanation is a Protestant construct. This idea that might stem from having an illiterate public many years ago and having to explain certain words or why the Gospels are written a certain way, almost like real-life footnotes, or maybe because of a language barrier for a Latin Mass that needed to actually sneak in the Gospel in the vernacular language during the sermon. But whatever the case

Whereas the Orthodox and traditional Catholics, not to exclude them either, speak in terms of we and us. You could almost see this in terms of the liturgy, be that the divine liturgy or whatever was before the Novus Ordo Mass. For example, the extraordinary form that is on its way out, if the popes are any indication. But those liturgies have the priest facing the same direction as the people, because the priest is that mediator between God and the people. He is not putting on a show like the Novus Ordo priests, where he is facing the audience. Now, take this with a grain of salt, because Vatican II is a very large document, but going back to the idea of pronouns, who is the focus? Is it the pastor or is it God? Or put in other terms, is the pastor speaking to you? Is this transactional? For example, you might say, what does this old rich white man have to offer for me or offer to me? Versus, is the pastor speaking for you? Now, English doesn't do this idea any service, because in Romance languages, in Spanish, for example, we have por and para, which translate to for, but they more accurately translate to instead, as in two separate words, in the stead of you, and for the purpose of you, or in Japanese, no tame ni. In this context, the pastor or the priest speaking for you is speaking on your behalf, facing the altar, for your benefit, etc. But continuing with this idea of pronouns, when the first person pronoun is used in liturgy, it's almost exclusively being read from a psalm and almost exclusively self-deprecating and sobering. So think of the beginning of an Orthodox Vespers, especially Psalm 142, which is open right here. Let's get it out. That has some pretty haunting imagery. Starting in line 3, for the enemy has persecuted my soul. He has crushed my life to the ground. He has made me dwell in darkness like those who have long been dead. Therefore, my spirit is overwhelmed within me. My heart within me is distressed. There is definitely this sense of urgency that you don't get from the average Protestant parishioner. And of course, it wouldn't be a psalm or an Old Testament reading if it weren't for the mention of hell. Line 7 goes, answer me speedily, O Lord, my spirit fails. Do not hide your face from me, lest I be like those who go down into the pit. And then it cheers up a little bit and talks about how King David seeks solace in the Lord for strength, and the parts that Protestants do say or do commemorate. A friend who dated a cult leader's daughter said it the best when he said, the Orthodox read the parts of the Bible that the Protestants always skip, right? Sometimes, if you're on the hot seat having to make a new religion or a new sect of a religion, you don't even need to take out parts of the big book that people follow that you don't like. You just have to never read it. And then you can claim, hey, we're the same people, so come to us. That kind of mirrors what happened with all of the first heresies like Gnosticism and Arianism, where people tried to reconcile their pagan or Greek beliefs with this newfangled Christianity and said, hey, just come to us. You can do what you've been doing before. It's a Pastor Randy Balls! If you have no idea what that is, look up Pastor Randy Balls Megachurch. It's a video Jay Dyer made in parody and with full skin in the game from a lifelong Southern Baptist about what it's like to be in a megachurch. But that's just an aside. To be fair, Catholics can also claim the same advantage, albeit a small one, about the focus of the pronouns leading to the focus of the congregation towards a higher calling as opposed to themselves. They can get themselves outside of the church. They can claim that, although not to the same extent. They don't read psalms from top to bottom. At most, they might sing the meat and potatoes of one psalm, and that's part of the liturgy. And then you might do the same for the offertory or the communion. So it's there. All this was a mini rant of sorts for those just barely tuning in about the lack of quality control when it comes to heterodox worship, Protestants and Catholics. Some people might call it slippery slope thinking, but the moment you open the rein

0: means for people to interpret things for themselves, very much a modernist idea, democracy, that kind of thing, it's very easy to lose sight on what exactly makes your church the true church. There was this article online that posited the idea that orthodoxy is paradoxical, not to be confused with the Hopko quote, orthodoxy is paradoxy, that refers to something else. But this article was talking about how a church that claims to be true because of what they do being true, and citing that source of trueness as doing what is not false, that is a gross oversimplification of it, but that was kind of the gist of the article, that any claim to orthodoxy doesn't mean anything. And that is a very easy defense for the heterodox to continue their own beliefs. But in response, this is not an argument, so to speak. This is just showing the other side. What is that quote that people like to bring up? You shall know them by their fruits. That refers to the idea that the true church will produce saints, saints of which that emulate Christ's life the most accurately. And even a slight deviation in accordance with the butterfly effect can lead to drastic consequences, either the splintering of the body of Christ when it comes to the 50 million Protestant churches that all claim to be the true church, or war and bloodshed and this iron fist tight grasp on power in the form of the papacy, which then is tried to be justified retroactively by forging documents in the Catholic Church. Or you could be the one that flies under the radar and does the least overt evangelization, yet the most well-lasting evangelization. It's not all sunshine and rainbows, but there is no pretense of being something that the church is not. It is the church that objectively requires the most from you, but in return promises the most for you, theosis, an idea which is purported to also exist in Catholicism, although not official dogma, and that is completely non-existent in Protestantism because of their doctrine of sola fide. Oh, but we're already saved, so we don't have to do anything. We don't have to go out of our way. We don't have to revel in the fear of God to do anything. So that idea of theosis wouldn't make any sense. When you change the rules like that, you can adapt your religion and get rid of some of the grit, scaring some people away. And with that, let's close the topic of just how much of a parallel universe, of a different world, orthodoxy is compared to its more hip and trendy siblings. Whether or not that strict adherence to tradition is important to you or not isn't the point per se of this dialogue. But for those that have already taken that red pill, there is no denying that the church that by design changes the least is least likely to succumb to the noise of the present day that is built on a lot of presuppositions of reaction as opposed to revolution and a vague disdain of modernity. But one thing is clear, anyone that would decide to go through with an Orthodox catechism or to continue the faith that their cradle Orthodox parents were instilled with is built very differently than the rest of us. And they have many lessons to teach us, primarily in separating ourselves from ourselves and seeing the order of the world and with that, the beauty of the world for what it is. I do not pretend to be an apologist, nor do I pretend to have all the answers. And this is actually the first time this episode I bring up myself, but that is to make a point that this is simply a documentation of the conversion process and that everyone's process to the truth, whether they seek it or not, or it hits them like a freight train, is going to be different. But here's to you, hopefully never losing that spark, and to continue to find purpose in the world. As always, comments, scathing critiques of my sloppy rhetoric to juan@juandeleon.xyz. Let's learning together. Today has been 2025, April 29th. Catch you at the next one.
1: Humor, specifically sarcasm, are beautiful gifts of the human intellect, but in turn can also be used maliciously to keep the modern man under control. yesterday there was this Asian girl at a checkout stand who was friendly enough and an agreeable person who started some small talk about the usual, how we're feeling, what have we been doing that past day, and the topic changes to what she does in her free time, and it becomes a game of almost 20 questions where eventually she says in succession, "Oh, I don't have a job. Oh, but you would think I have free time, but I actually don't have any free time as a student." And here's the kicker. The tone of voice was almost proudly wearing that being a struggling student as a badge of honor, reveling even in the pain. That is, being a struggling student is their personality. And there are two pieces of media that came to mind that would serve as very useful connections to this modern mentality that is seen very often in second generation Asian immigrant cultures, also Indian. The first is a video by someone you are probably no stranger to, Luke Smith, and his video titled "Most People Want Eternal Suffering." And in that video, he posits that the majority of people on Earth, as we know them, your uncle, your aunt, your best friend, the gossiper at work, would actually enjoy hell and not enjoy heaven because they have built, well, he doesn't say this, but it's implied that because they have built their livelihood around complaining and around being the victim, the moment that they are no longer the victim, their personality falls apart and they have nothing to do. That is how they keep themselves busy, and that is how they define themselves to other people. Who they hate, who is out to get them. We all know people like that. And this is loosely related to a parable or an anecdote that Luke Smith mentioned on a live stream about the nature of the afterlife, at least in an Orthodox sense. And I believe he called it the parable of the spoons, and that is where a group of people have the privilege of traveling to hell, almost like a tour, a demented tour, and then traveling to heaven to compare the two. And once they show up in hell, they see that hell is a giant table full of food. And they look at each other and they say, "Well, this doesn't look like hell at all. What's going on here?" And then they see the people who are completely emaciated, completely pale, white, languid, skinny, anorexic, all the words that you can think of to describe someone who is not able to partake in this feast. And they ask themselves, "Well, how did this happen? If there's so much food, why are they hungry?" And then they realize, or they were told by a tour guide, depending on the version of the parable that you are reading, that while there is food, the utensils, forks, spoons, knives, are gigantic, then therefore do not serve the ability for people to feed themselves. Ignoring, of course, the possibility of just eating straight from the source, but for the purposes of the parable, you need a utensil to eat the food. And that's all fine and dandy. They beam up to heaven, and to their surprise, they see much of the same thing. There is a giant table full of food, and there are also the giant utensils. The difference here is that everyone is slightly plump, red in the cheeks, well-fed, the textbook poster for the cherubic angel. And they think one more time, "Well, how did this happen? Why are these guys well-fed, even though they were given the exact same circumstances?" And the answer soon enough ends up being that in heaven, they have the genius, glorious idea to feed themselves with the utensils, whereas the nature of the people in hell means that they will never get to that conclusion and will stay in eternal suffering. The takeaway here is that the afterlife is the same for everybody, but people that have not spent their life on earth in a state of theosis, which is the Orthodox aspiration to become like God and to see all of his things as good, to pretty much align yourself with what is good, what is universally and eternally good, in order to bask in heaven. And under this metaphor, it means being the kind of person that would spring to action and feed someone else and have themselves feed them in the kingdom of heaven. Now, that was a slightly religious tangent, but the point here is that self-imposed prisons are real. Learned helplessness is also real. And we cannot discount that possibility that those forces are in play in our lives today. We are not perfect, and it could very much be that modernity has programmed us into ignoring some blind spots or even giving us blind spots along the way. Along that tangent is the second piece of media by James Ellis. You've heard this book quoted at least three times, called Only Ever Freedom. And here I have an excerpt that is from a paragraph talking about the modern world and freedom, the relationship between the two. And I will start halfway. Here it goes. But I still haven't managed to draw this back to the modern world and freedom, and that's because herein lies modernity's self-deprecating nihilism, the deep yet surface-level fiendish tyranny we find on the tip of the tongue of many moderns. Despite the elusiveness of the logic I have described, the maliciousness of schooling, and the artificial prison which seeks to hide itself, modernity knowingly mocks itself. The modern world has a built-in tyrannical valve for individual and collective catharsis. Here's where things get a little peculiar. On Mondays, one might hear amidst exasperation, "Here we go again!" On Wednesday, "Halfway there!" And on Friday, "Thank God it's the weekend, I needed it!" The agreed-upon defeat beneath, "Same again tomorrow!" The collective agreement that a holiday is on par with salvation. Beneath modern actions isn't found, in my opinion, a rally cry against work in its entirety, but against the promises which seem to have never appeared. In spite of everything we proclaim with ironic defeat, we are not happy or fulfilled, and yet we carry on. Samuel Beckett's exhaustively repeated phrase, "fail again, fail better," needs to be replaced with, "holiday again, holiday better." The point is that implicit within this exasperated language is a collective subconscious acknowledgement that we are, in fact, within that metaphorical prison cell we have already spoken of. But instead of this existential exhaustion being used as fuel to get up off our feet and jump out of the prison cell, it is instead subsumed by modernity. Back into modernity itself as a means to release the pressure of its own absurdity. This is an extremely malicious form of control. And with that, every episode seems to diverge into the same topic of autonomy, the importance of having autonomy, and the secret to red-pilling those around you as well as yourself. Whole Wheat cannot take credit for that idea. That is actually another Luke Smith live stream where he mentions that the secret to red-pilling people, red-pilling for the layperson, means learning truths that might be a little uncomfortable to know about but that enhance someone's living exponentially, is to give people a sense of self-control, to remind people that they are in control of their own lives. And magically, once they start believing that and once they start subscribing to that notion, they take steps to improve their situation, be it exercise, be it getting better friends, be it going to church more often, etc. That is to say that internet content, ephemeral content meant to invoke pure emotion in that realm of red-pilling content, specifically things like Andrew Tate and his adjacent party, will not work in the long term. That is mostly fodder, but convincing people to take a step to better themselves and to do something about the very things they complain about, going back to the Asian girl, if you take this paradigm to heart, you probably would end up strangling this little girl. Not that that is condoned, but that you see someone that really means no harm, yet is taking the self-deprecation and the insecurity that modernity feeds people like her for granted, without thinking, well, wait a minute, I really want to be a doctor. It doesn't have to be struggle. I can frame it in the context that this is all for my future. This is all for my children, or this is all to feed my aging parents, etc., etc. But no, the path that is chosen is that I have to jump through all these hoops in order to get the job that I want. I'm only assuming that she wants to be a doctor. We don't know for sure. Jumping through all these hoops for a job that some people might not even want at the end of the day. So to people like that, the key here is to, as a good friend, as a good neighbor, State Farm, no, not State Farm, to be there on their journey of red pilliness, That sounds really toxic and 4chan-like, but maybe under better terms, be there for their journey of self-discovery. Autonomy is something that is not quite taught. It's something that can be imparted generationally through parents or through friends, through groups of people, and it's very much like learning an instrument or learning to ride a bike, where you have to do it a bunch and see people do it right and become a part of that community before you do it well. So being one soldier in that regard, even if religion isn't your forte, the idea of being a good influence on the people around you applies to everybody. In short, stop complaining. Hello, welcome to the peoples in the places where the people congregate. This is Whole Wheat Juan. This is your host, Juan De Leon. Today is the 15th of May, 2024, an overcast day, about 11 a.m. in the car, leading to a very melancholy mood. The feels are very real on the stomach. There is just the right amount of juices flowing to get in the mood for speaking. Hopefully that makes some sense to you, and if it doesn't, well, keep on listening. Hopefully something makes sense. The last episode was pretty technical and probably only made sense to a whopping 2 people out there. So let's make this one more general. Here I have written, insecure, anxious type, following an alpha chad around like a rescued puppy. Why do certain relationships work? Now, in the interest of not saying any names or giving any kind of incriminating information or identifying, there's not much of a crime being done here. Everybody's of age and all of that. Why was this written? Well, living here in the city, it's very interesting to see, to people watch. That is, especially as a cashier, it's very interesting to see what brings people together. If you can imagine 2 people checking out at the registers and something as trivial as choosing what to buy or choosing what to do next after they're done really brings out either the best, the worst, or just plain the average of how 2 people choose to sacrifice their freedom and their sovereignty, absolute sovereignty, in order to achieve a higher goal. That is, if the girl was knocked up pretty early, which is the case for many Hispanics, not even being racist, we have skin in the game here at Whole Wheat Juan, but either being knocked up or having a career goal, that doesn't happen as often. That's a form of pawahara, power harassment. And of course, there is a sense of complacency that can be an option. That is, you simply find the person who you don't mind hanging out with the most, and you go from there. But connecting back to the original point of adopting someone, usually of the female variety, like a rescued puppy, well, that sounds really sexist, but hear me out here. That can happen the other way around. That is, a really strong, forward, maybe not traditional woman adopting an e-boy. In fact, I'm pretty sure that happens as often as the other one in the city, if not more. Maybe it's just the memes corrupting the news, who knows. But the power dynamic is really interesting. Who's really holding the pants in the relationship? Working at the Boomer Church here, I actually see a lot of calendaring, a lot of scheduling being given to the position of the woman, and the guy not knowing what awaits him more than a 2-hour window. That is, hey, are you free this weekend? I don't know, ask my wife, are we doing something? And that's how they make the power dynamic work that way. In short, it doesn't have to be black or white. It can be in specific domains the woman is in control, and in specific domains the guy is in control. But the rescued puppy, why does that image stick out so much? It could obviously be some self-identification. That is, at some point in our lives, all of us feel weak and want someone to pick us up off our feet and do something about it. But I guess that idea of rescuing someone akin to rescuing an animal brings about ideas of codependency or simply a defective attachment style. Maybe not the word defective, that sounds really ableist. And we're no strangers to the word ableist here, but it is probably that. The idea of that, no matter what, equilibrium in any relationship is reached, whether or not that is staying together or breaking up, becoming apart. And the idea of being a woman's exclusive emotional outlet seems to be one of the traits, one of the factors at play during the selection process. That is, if someone isn't capable of that, either no one will start the courting process, or if they do, it won't last very long because that need will very apparently not be met in the span of a few hours or maybe even a few minutes. If anything, the main takeaway is that people are very needy, no matter if you say otherwise, but that manifests itself in different ways. And I encourage you to think about your life, specifically the people that you deal with on a daily basis, either by choice or by force, and what you guys fulfill in each other, as well as where you guys draw the boundary. Everyone's answer is a little different, and sure, this might sound like a homework assignment or unsolicited therapy, but notice how efforts are being made as much as possible to not tell you how to think or what the correct answer is, but simply to bring attention to something that is very easily left by the wayside during the perils of modern life. There was an article online, and by that usually means Reddit post, by a random stranger who has varying levels of emotional stability, about how gauging a guy's marriage or relationship prospect can be very easily estimated by their relationship with their mother. That is, if it's strained, they're probably emotionally unavailable, at least from the woman's side talking about the guy. And if it's lovey-dovey, very supportive, amazing, then they probably adapted very well and learned a secure attachment style, and that can only bolster their relationship that she chooses to build with the guy if she chooses to do so. Not to say that any of this is final sale, that people with anxious or avoidant attachment styles are doomed to a life of solitariness that's bordering on inceldom and making excuses for yourself, but rather, as mentioned before, or here's a good analogy. Learning how to sing is primarily learning how to control muscles that you didn't even know were there to begin with. And this conversation is achieving to do much of the same thing. That is, there are forces at play, there are reasons behind everything, and the more people can think about them, the more people are encouraged to step out of their stupor of daily life and share a little bit of that anxiety that can only benefit a person. Now, the demographic here might skew a little anxious, so this is by no means an encouragement to overthink, but maybe to bring some thought and a broader picture image on how these things fit together. And with that, this episode will be cut a little short. The bus is passing pretty soon. And as always, you can write to Juan at juandeleon.xyz. This is probably the first time a call to action has been stated so explicitly in the show, and even then it's just an invitation to think. But we'll see where that format takes us. This has been a Whole Wheat Juan. Take care of yourself.
2: Yeah, at a certain, I'm gonna have something more solid in terms of what I'm wearing. Oh. And at the end of the laughter line, regurgent, I study, I stress this out after line. And around there, we would play. And then, gradually, so that we all like. But there are parts. One thing is that I want you, we're gonna have some terrified. Yeah. For you.
3: You bought that? It looks like something on the street. Ben hates that.
2: But yeah, so, but I can't, okay, so the aesthetics is cool. Wild, well, really, imagine like in a really rug bar and a bunch of. And sure, everybody gets, I don't quite, we get sad. So this time. Maybe after a bar or two.

0: Yeah, well then yelling isn't necessary. Maybe there are some many other ways.
1: Yeah. I can make loud noises, but not yell.
0: Like what kind of loud noises?
1: Like resonant.
0: No, I don't want resonant. I don't think any of the member in the rock bar in Wild West was ever resonant.
1: No, exactly.
0: Yeah, so, but I think you can still like whisper or something. Yeah, so you can still be...
1: I'll try to figure it out. I want to. I had a question. Since that we're gonna have two sections, right? And you were gonna signal with the rhythm for us to start the second part. Where does the glass breaking happen? First or second half?
0: Maybe just starts first time.
1: Okay.
0: Or right at the beginning of the second half.
1: Okay.
0: Yeah. And then here. So the second part can also be split to three same parts.
1: Okay.
0: And the last one, I want you as well, okay, depending on how you can start.
1: Okay.
0: I think you would have a nice effect if it's almost exactly the same manner.
1: Okay.
0: But it's not like screaming or something.
1: Okay.
0: But like...

0: maybe even less busy. But you can, of course, like alternate. You can be basically. Why don't you try?
1: I mean, we can't help it. I have a stick. Is it actually?
0: I hit it as much.
1: Yeah. It's got power. It's powder. Oh, powder. I see. I see.
0: Let's go back.
1: Also, what was the comment about
0: the entering of the? You said it was
1: the entire thing. No. So the part where we're going. The orgasm. Part? I feel like
0: oh, yeah.
1: Maybe I'm not talking about that. Oh.
0: But to me.
1: It sounds like after all.
0: Okay, sorry, it doesn't have to be a beat.
1: It
0: doesn't have to be a beat. In a bar, can we try?

0: Peter Rabbit.
1: Yeah, all the videos soon will be appear.
2: Huh? Everything kind of resonates. Lamb. You know. Resolution chords.
0: Okay.
2: And all the piano leaves.
0: Okay. So you want me to sustain?
2: And then you play something like cymbals. And then you start playing.
3: I don't know.
2: Whenever you want. The point is, when I just tried with you guys right now, I felt like we didn't build up for like a scenery change.
0: I see.
2: We're not ready for it. So we want some like setting up.
0: Okay.

0: That was nice. We're getting there. So again, this part can be split into two parts. Let's muster the first section first.
1: Okay.
0: And I think it's made up of prize. Yeah. This part might be only 8 bars, unless we have like an interlude.
2: That's what you said, but that was easily 32 bars.
0: Right. So the first section, we probably only have 8 bars. At the end of the 8, or if you make it into 16 bars, at the last bar, I want all of us to play something that we're interested in. Or...
2: Okay, I can do that.
0: Yeah.
2: I'm waiting for your cue.
0: Yes.
2: You notice how it looked easy back.
0: Okay.
2: Yeah.
0: Can we do one more time then?

0: sorry, Terry Lano. So yeah.
1: Yeah.

0: really fast, but let's keep the tempo consistent.
1: Okay.
0: Yeah, we got rush.
2: And also, my sustain pedal has ridiculous time. Should I just allow it to the entire time?
0: That was nice, actually.
2: Okay, good.
0: This is nice. Yeah.
2: Okay.
0: But again, 16.
2: Yeah.
0: I forgot 16, so we probably played 20 or something.
2: Yeah, we did.
0: Yeah. Okay. Well, let's do 16. One more time. But it was really nice. It was getting better.

0: Yes, but keep the same rhythm, but like we intensify it, so you play a little stronger. And you can make it gradually consistent, and you make it gradually louder. And you as well.
1: What do I do?
0: You don't have to join immediately.
1: Okay.
0: Right after this, I want you to break glass, maybe. Ah, perfect. Okay, you break glass.
1: Okay.
0: After we do. Du-du. Sorry for the lack of drum. Okay. Du-du is fine.
1: Yeah. Du-du is fine.
0: After du-du, I want you to break the glass.
1: Okay.
0: And then I start your language young lady. I say language young lady three times. One bar, maybe eight bars. No. The last four bars.
1: Yeah.
0: Third one. The way.
1: Okay, go for an hour.
0: The bass is. Something. And then I wonder the last 8 seconds. Except four.
1: I see.
0: Well, it's like, oh my god.
1: I'm glad you see it.
0: I want you to go with more.

0: It is really
1: fast. It goes by really fast.
0: Yeah, okay. It goes by really fast.
1: I don't think it develops. It has talent.
0: Sorry, okay. So, although I said 4 for 4,
1: yeah.
0: Let's duplicate. Eight, eight, eight. 4, 4, 4, 4, 8.
1: Okay, you get 8.
2: Sensei!
0: Wakarimashita! Okay, so I'll signify one.
2: I'm gonna get...
0: Does that, yeah. I'll write it down. So, there are two sections. Let's call it, Wild West 1 and Wild West 2.
1: Great.
0: I
1: mean, what the fuck?
0: So, Wild West 1, how many bars? But let's start, the first bar starts when
1: oh, okay,
0: because
1: okay.
0: I see the. And the Wild West 2, the last bar would be 5-4. But let's do it multiple times.

0: episode. The end of this fight. Maybe we should do one more time. End of the
1: second fight. Thank you, so that would help. I have no idea.
0: I see. Yeah. Well, what I meant to do, right, skip to the end.
1: Oh, I saw. That's
0: weird. But get microphone. That's what I sing, the way I...
1: Yeah, I will pay attention.
0: Yeah, I will signify the end of it. Then maybe...
1: I don't know.
0: I want to leave this... but if you do...
1: Yeah, just sing that one out.
0: Let's not do that. Sorry. Okay. Different idea.
1: That's what we're here for.
0: So we have 8-8-8, right? Yeah. 8-8-8. Signify using da-da. The end of the first and the second eight.
2: Okay.
0: So that we can kind of smooth go.
1: Yeah, that works.
0: So can I play it once?
1: Yeah. Also, you have a mic.
3: So I can go back.
0: Alex, I'm pretty sure you
2: do. Okay.
0: So... One last stop by the innocent town. Pulling a neck with the girl on the balcony, smelling sodas rolling down. I catch her tight, saddy thighs, stand her on, live her life.

0: last, also, although I said you can play, you don't need to play. Maybe you can play the week before the last day.
1: You want, I want your break.
2: No, but that doesn't long. It's like a millisecond.
0: No, just not to break it.
2: I only have so much glass. I understand, but like that, I literally suck.
0: Okay, but Andrew, I want you to join Signify. I will join. And again, the last pull energy, the phrase, the demented pull. This entire thing is demented. Like I do what? Demented version of Polka. Before that, Andrew. Alright, let's do it.

0: Oh my god. We don't signify the very.
1: Yeah. But that was
2: that was third one. Let's
0: keep. I might have.
2: Oh, you may have.
0: Can we make sure we
2: okay.
0: So why don't we play a little slower?

0: I thought the problem.
1: Oh, I forgot. I don't. We're supposed.

0: Football Day.
1: But can we try polka? Can we master polka first?
0: Yeah.
1: And then see, let's choose.
0: Exactly.
1: Yeah, because I have tried polka, yeah. But they don't well.
0: No, they don't.
1: Horrible.
2: No, I'm not talking about
0: yeah.
1: Okay, right. Yeah. Right. Well, are you saying you prefer polka then?
0: Okay, let's do it.
1: Oh, sorry. So let's do 1, 2, 3, 4.

0: I can do
1: yeah,
0: it.
1: Yeah.
0: Let's do one more time. How many more times?
1: Okay.
0: Oh, Andrew, I like how you played the. But I don't want you to play snare when I sing. But instead, I want you to play. I'm like interlude, like.
1: Four.
0: So I can sing.
1: Right here,
0: I got microwave. I left it.

0: my bad.
1: Not snare.
0: Hi-hat?
1: Yeah, I fucking called hi-hat. No, just like you're doing with... So I'm going to cue where I want...
2: I would play the same.
1: Yeah, so I want you to do exactly like that when I don't...

0: I'm not playing this way. It kind of oozes.
1: Yeah, because you're up.
0: I won't.
1: I imagine you doing like the. Don't do it.
0: Yeah. Can we play from the second hand?
1: Yep.
0: So, one, two, one, two.

0: World War II, you said?
1: Yeah.
0: That was World War I.
1: We have 30 times
2: yeah,
1: everything.
2: Ah, I see. I know they are.
0: Metronome time? Were you?
1: No, it should be. I
0: knew you. But can you play a little bit first?
3: Every time go.
0: Oh,
4: it's not a
0: Punisher.
4: I should be able to shoot.
0: There's also a pair inside. Old headphone. It does, really. It's like a nod.
1: Yeah.
0: Okay. I think these are. They're in my house.
1: Yeah, we're in the

0: cards done.
1: But that's the real.
2: Yeah, but what we can do is. Well, no, you run.
3: 15
2: more minutes.
1: Because that begins for not playing.

0: No, that's what happened. If we have a fight,
1: why do we?
2: Oh, do you want to sell it? That one's a little worse. Really dark. Let me put it.
0: Camera, that's Andrew. Say hi, John. Yay! Yay! Oh. Okay. Get for it.

0: on two bars after. It's supposed to have one bar and then.
1: Just one bar?
0: Yeah.
1: So.
2: There you go.
1: Okay, can we do one last time? Yes.

0: Yeah, but we already.
1: Yeah. Okay.
0: I think you are just into the bottle.
1: Yeah. Okay.
0: I think
1: maybe I think I have failed already. We have a good one.
0: Yeah. Don't come. Coming here.
1: Yeah, that's too late. I have white.
0: Well, I can't.
1: Yeah.
0: Oh. There we stick a woman. Are we real scared of hope?
2: Okay.
3: Just,
2: I believe you.
3: Oh, it's just five notes.
0: シンプルにしてるかとなんかもうちょっと面白い、
3: mm-hmm. right.
0: でもあんまりメロディ
3: ー right. I feel like the where the place it is good because it's repetitive. It goes back to a central point and polka does that every two bar, every bar. Yeah.
0: Language young lady, oblivious, certainly the that we stick with woman, are we really scared of hope?
3: Also, I'm thinking about the chorus. Do you have any objection to just doing the same thing except up a four, like a blues? So right now you're doing C, some kind of major six, minor six away. Yeah. So could you just do the same thing except up a fourth, up a string? Maybe not voicing, but like so the chord. Boom, boom, boom, boom, boom, boom, boom, boom, boom. Whatever this note is.
0: Okay.
3: Keep the sequence, what I'm saying. So, yeah. Something like that. It's more symmetrical.
0: Four.
3: Yeah, exactly.
0: So one, four.
3: Yeah. The only objection would be if it sounds too much like a blue. You don't want it to be. Is it okay?
0: Okay.
3: The first pitch. What is the name of the note? Actually, I think I know. It's B flat.
0: Language. Oh, la, la, do. Also, なるべく resonant.
3: Yeah, yeah.
0: Okay. でも shout しない。
3: Yeah, okay. I'm pretty much trying to copy you, but I'll listen to it.
0: Language young lady, oblivious, oblivious, or to believe it.

0: Get up, ho!
1: Yeah. Can you do it twice in a row so I can jump in a second time? Yep. And I'll mutter the first time and sing it full the second time.
2: No.
1: Instead of going to the drifter part, you go back into the same part for me.

0: Okay. Cool.
1: Oblivious sword to Bolivia.
2: Okay. Yeah, there's no way you can squeeze that.
1: Language, young lady. Oblivious sword to Bolivia. There we stick with woman.
2: We stick with woman?
3: Our woman?
2: We stick with our woman. I mean, it grammatically makes sense. The sentence that someone might say. Yeah, we stick with our woman. Yeah, like we are faithful to them.
0: Yeah,
2: that's cool. Good.
1: There we stick with woman. There we stick with woman. There we stick with woman. There we stick with woman. With a woman.
2: With woman. Yeah, that sounds like a joke.
1: There we stick with woman. There we stick with our woman. There we stick with our woman.
2: Yeah, that works. You can
1: there
2: extend it.
1: There we stick with our woman. There we stick with our almonds.
2: There we stick with our woman. Is that too military for you?
1: There we stick with our woman. There we stick with a woman. There we stick with our woman.
2: Yeah, with our. Yeah,
1: with
2: exactly.
1: Our woman. With our. Shlangish young lady, oblivious sword to Bolivia. There we stick with our woman. There
2: we stick with our woman. With our woman. The accent on woman.
1: There we stick with our woman. There we stick with our woman.
2: There we go.
1: Shlangish young lady, oblivious sword to Bolivia. There we stick with a woman. Are we really scared of hope?
2: Yeah,
0: that
2: works.
0: Okay.
1: Language, young lady. Oblivious sword.

0: Hello there. You got a void, a silence in your day? Well, let Whole Wheat fill it up. Let it plug your ears. Let it plug up all your orifices. This is Whole Wheat Juan. Today is the 18th of May, 2024. It is now 6:20. 20 minutes have elapsed since the last recording of the episode, and the day is quite a bit brighter, very beautiful, very overcast, and hopefully Mr. Sun comes out and gives us that beautiful vitamin D that we can then expose to the whiter parts of our skin to get more vitamin D, in case you didn't already know that. Whiter areas of the skin, like your bare buttocks, make more vitamin D when exposed to it. And at least here in the U.S., it is spring, so it is about that time to go out to the beach and have a good time with your beach buddies. There are only a handful of topics that are brought up on this stream, either the stream itself, or something vaguely moral or religious, or this third topic, which will be today's menu, which is more of the tinfoil hat variety, so I'll give you time to go to your prized cupboard and get one for yourself. And we'll kick things off with the first topic here. Pick a job that you can leave at work, or at least doesn't force you to deal with people outside of the office. This particularly came from a frustrating part of the semester. In short, there is this whole ordeal about being afraid to exit modernity and drop out of school in order to study a trade or jump right into an apprenticeship. But that doesn't matter too much. That is the headspace that was written in. But that was more in reference to people in immediate circles that seem to be glued to their cell phones, and not in a Zoomer social media kind of way, but very much in a professional capacity. That is, those people are expected to be on call 24/7 in case the boss changes his mind and wants to wear purple instead of pink for Sunday's church service, or the boss has cold feet about entering a business venture with another group and he needs a yes man to convince him to take the deal, both of which are real examples that happen to people. Okay, maybe the pink to purple was a bit of a hyperbole, but definitely there has been work being done outside of the actual workplace, outside of business-oriented emails, where people voluntarily give out their personal phone number, or maybe themselves don't separate work correspondence from personal correspondence. And they seem perfectly fine in this rhythm of life where they can never quite be disconnected and be by themselves alone. Hence, today's cold opening. And the comment about picking a job was almost a form of advice directed at the person that wrote it, which will definitely be used as a heuristic for choosing whatever job happens to respond to solicitation in the future. Although, given the nature of trade jobs, that might just be the ticket out of that self-established prison. But we'll see. That might just be wishful thinking. Maybe the expectation is that people be on call for odd jobs. Oh, speaking of odd jobs, there is an entire market of people dedicated to not having a fixed schedule and being called at random hours to do specific jobs. There's a few apps that do that, and there was a friend that primarily made their living by doing that. Granted, they lived with their parents, but it was a way to live life. And similarly, most wage cut jobs become that way, be it serving or retail, because people call out left and right. People drop like flies simply because they're hungover, or, well, maybe they have good excuses. We always like giving people the benefit of the doubt here at Whole Wheat. But in any case, there are vacancies up the wazoo, and that leaves people sitting by at home picking their belly button lint, at least they believe so. The managers believe their employees to be doing so, to call them and to come in, to have them come in to work. Oh, I know the word for that. That is gig economy. That is what Uber and Postmates, Grubhub, all those consumer COVID era businesses are built off of. But even before that, old school, there is truck driving. The peak loner job for middle-aged dads is the truck driver. And those guys are expected to be on call practically all the time to do odd jobs and expected to not quite know where they're going to end up at night, which is fair enough. There's no such thing as a free lunch. And the price they're paying for a pretty disposable job is having a job that not many people want to do because of not being able to be with family or with relationships, that kind of thing. There are family members, many of which, that have fallen into that rhythm. And not to attest to any form of entitlement, but it's certainly confusing or frustrating trying to hang out with these people and seeing them glued to their phone, either giving advice to a newbie or trying to pick up more shifts or drop them off to other people in some WhatsApp group chat while you're trying to crack a beer or simply have a conversation with these kind of people. And it makes you say, wow, these people are no better than the 14-year-olds binging TikTok, in the aspect of they're not any more present in their daily life than the 14-year-olds, the ones that we all like to shit on. That doesn't quite go away. And that brings us to our topic of where this idea, where this normalization comes from of that idea of always being on call. Now, this is a bit of a far stretch, but school definitely has a big part to play in that. That is, not being able to leave the schooling at school and having homework. And these days, especially with homework being turned in on Canvas, correspondence is expected to be done outside of class and even outside of the professor's office hours. I've seen replies come in at off hours of the day, like 8 p.m. on a Monday, but the expectation is there from the get-go, and that results in people thinking, oh, a job means the same as school, being on call, being submissive to this higher entity, and adapting to constant changes in demand. After all, that is what is sought after in most resumes and in most interview/screening processes. And just to round things off, we will read off some loosely related points here in this text document. Here it says, coffee complacency liquid. That is, the meme of the office worker is that they can't get up until they've had their morning coffee, and that if it wasn't for the coffee, maybe they would ironically wake up out of their stupor and say, what am I doing here? This has experienced, or rather, there is firsthand experience with building a caffeine habit and going off of it, where a lot of social and economic liminal space in the world of retail can be tolerated a lot more with coffee or with some kind of drug in you. What was that mentioned before? That we can all be pretty sure that most retail workers are not sober when they're working. Either they're drunk or high off their mind. That is the more urban friendly alternative. Alcohol is very much still a white trash kind of ordeal. But the sentiment remains the same. What different is coffee? Coffee is also classified as a psychostimulant, so it does leave the brain changed, no different than Adderall, no different than any kind of other drug. It simply has less addictive potential, but people take that statistic and then run off to the races with it, and they end up drinking 6, 7, 8 cans of Red Bull just to get through the day, and they wonder why their heartbeat is beating a cumbia beat. Imagine that if it actually beat erratically. That would be cool. That's like the beginning of a Mexican commercial. I'm going to write that down. And that was that. If anything, the last point here can be, the good thing about being a cashier is that even if you get Karens, you deal with them for an average of 1 minute and then probably never see them after they swear that they'll never be back. It's not like they're your boss, which they would be if you're a self-employed trade or a white-collar worker. If you don't like somebody at a job that continges on the happiness of a few specific privileged people, you're screwed. And then, as a footnote, ministry of any Protestant church in an affluent area. Now, the last thing that the wage cut retail market needs is apologetics, but that can be seen as an argument for not wanting to advance the corporate ladder. Because the moment that you are held accountable for other people, you start fearing the all-seeing eye of corporate, and you can get away with far less, and expectations are higher. And depending on the job, that might also include the aforementioned being on call 24 hours for any sudden changes, which, as a full disclaimer, is fine for some people. Some people are really dedicated to their job, be it a volunteer organization, a religious organization, and that is completely fine, but there is a sizable subsect of people that don't want to be tethered to their jobs and have a right to not be so, but that right can only be exercised if they themselves make the life choices they need to make in order to not rely on those kinds of jobs. Hence, why skilled labor is a pretty cool gig. That is, if you're really good at fixing toilets, or fixing electrical wiring, or hell, even playing the bass guitar, or translating between two languages, you can do that wherever you want, and if you don't like the people you're working for, just work for different people. That flexibility does come at the cost of stability. That kind of freelance work probably doesn't come with health benefits, but that is up to the person themselves to weigh the benefits of having the 401k, the benefits, the paid vacation, versus the flexibility of going home wherever they call home. It could be an urban dwelling or a giant plot of land, and to be one with themselves or their family. Now, here at Whole Wheat, we know what our choice is, but hopefully you equip yourself with the tools to make the right choice for yourself. This has been Whole Wheat Juan. As always, Juan at juandeleon.xyz. We don't pretend to know everything here, so if you know something we don't, hit us up, and we'll catch you in 24 hours. Take care. March 11, 25. Today is a primer on potentially how to get off of the internet. Just like the Matrix, no one can enter all at once because then they implode or explode. You people that have actually watched the movie will probably know a little better, but the metaphor there remains. It needs to be done gradually and in steps, much like converting to orthodoxy, funnily enough. So, a potential first step is feeds. Right? The part of the internet that keeps us sucked in for hours are the algorithms on YouTube, on Instagram, on X, that are tailored to what you have liked, to what you have spent time on, and serve as the biggest place to earn the biggest gains from. Simply cutting out feeds is a good stepping stone in regaining sovereignty over your time on the internet. Now, some websites make that very difficult or impossible. In fact, some are impossible to use without the idea of feeds. TikTok is built on the idea of a constant feed with the left or right. Wait, that's Tinder. Never mind. With a keep on watching or a skip feature. So that can't work for all of them. But those can maybe be saved for the very end. And other sites like YouTube are very amenable to this. You can change the features of your homepage, assuming you have an account, to only show, or actually, no, YouTube does not give you that feature because a subscription feed is also a feed. There might be a feature to do a minimalist YouTube. For a fact, if you go on YouTube without any cookies on your browser, for example, if you use the ArchonFox.js extension on LibreWolf, like Luke Smith recommends, you get a blank page and it says, watch some videos to get started. So you get a fresh start every time. The point is, there are ways to go about it, at least to lessen the feeds. For example, if your homepage is reddit.com, don't have your homepage reddit.com. Or maybe you can ease into that. Maybe log out of Reddit and just have default Reddit, so you're at least not in your echo chambers. This is, of course, assuming that you've already drank in the Kool-Aid that you want to get off the internet. If you're listening saying, why is this guy telling me what to do? Then this probably isn't the stream for you. But that being said, there are easy ways to make progress here. Step one of eliminating feeds and algorithms. I'm going to add that right now to the page. But that is the first step. On this step, you still have access to the internet. And if you wanted to see your favorite channel, you could still very, very much go to their page and see the content. But the difference there is that consuming their content is intentional. You didn't just go into a store and window shop and buy the first thing that caught your eye, but rather you had a game plan. Maybe you got the Sears catalog in your mail, which
1: doesn't work as a metaphor because that's kind of like a feed. But let's say you got the idea from a friend, or you've been thinking about buying something for a long time. So your action of going in the store means that you go to what you get and you come out with only what you wanted. That's more or less what you're doing here by eliminating feeds and algorithms. It should be said that all this is anecdotal. This is the way that I approached getting off the internet, even without meaning to. This is kind of the hierarchy here. But everything can be moved around depending on your comfort zone. Some people spend a full year in this limbo of eliminating feeds and algorithms. You could even consider going to RSS and having one unified place for all of your notifications. YouTube has an RSS link. If you dig down on the inspect element on the source code of any page, you're able to find it. And then there are some tools that other people graciously host on their servers. The app is RSS Bridge that help you add Instagram and X and other feeds into RSS. So that could be a good stepping stone, right? Once you see all the content that you're consuming at any given time, once you add in Reddit and news sites and whatever else might be capturing your attention at that given time, you realize how much you're consuming, and then you see the number go up and up, like those people with 10,000 emails unread. And naturally, the inclination would be to say, hey, maybe I gotta tone it down. So that is a good strat for step one. Step two, this is the big kahuna, at least for people that are in any way extroverted, would be to get rid of all accounts and all social media. Kind of like what was mentioned earlier, by not having a YouTube account, or a Google account for that matter, YouTube can't target you with content that is specific to your interests and can't hijack your time and attention as well as just watching a few videos. Or the default recommended video is on the side of every YouTube video. They can't do that if you don't have an account. So that is a good step there. In terms of social media, the purpose for doing this is to get rid of the FOMO once you see the end goal of being able to live off the grid as much as possible. You realize that at some point you have to get used to not constantly checking up on your friends, or the expectation of your friends being able to get in contact with you whenever they want, or at least do that through text or some other offline service, knocking at your door. That is the holy grail, but that probably can't happen in current year. You could here go down the open source pipeline and get off of Messenger, get off of WhatsApp, get off of Instagram, and go to Signal, go to, if you're really gamer, XMPP or Matrix. But then your friends will start thinking you're a freak, and you might miss out on genuinely useful conversation. There might be some church pages that can be morally justified in being signed up to, like church group chats, and maybe keep those around. But for the most part, the important stuff will get to you anyway. Even memes, if you're someone that likes memes. Well, I guess that's more for the first step. But going along that line of the FOMO, the important stuff will find you, so you'll realize soon enough who your friends are and who your friends aren't. The ones people keep around either for comparison's sake or just as a number, as a badge, as a status of honor for their Instagram, for example. This, without needing mention, comes with a lot of privacy benefits as well. You'll probably notice a lot less targeted advertising in your direction. And who knows, you might end up even buying less stuff as a result of that lack of targets. The ultimate red pill here is to realize that all social media and all media in general is kind of a waste of time and are merely substitutes for in-person interactions. But that takes true time to get to. So feel free to take time here. Maybe just have one social media, like instead of an X and an Instagram, just have the Instagram and direct all your friends there. And It goes without mentioning too, but maybe post less and simply catch up with your friends if you choose to stick around a little longer. This was going to be an episode on its own, but it's worth bringing up here. The next point says that a lot of Web 2.0 narcissism comes from the feedback loop of posting something and then feeling the urge or the need to come back and to acknowledge the likes or reply to the comments like any polite or gracious host would do, if you even consider yourself hosting and not a slave to this platform that forces you to abide by the rules. But that's another can of worms. By posting less, you have a reason to be on there less, and you're able to delay the inevitable judgment or label of being a weirdo or a renegade for not being on social media. A lot of people have it and don't even use it. They just have it. In case someone needs to work on a project and that's the only avenue they have. So by that logic, you can atrophy your use of social media until it's nothing. That was step two, and in steps one and two, you notice that you still have full access to the internet. So even if you did decide to look at someone else's Instagram page, you have the option of doing that. Most notably, in any place in the house due to the magic of Wi-Fi. That leads us very well into step three, getting rid of Wi-Fi. Here, you're still paying for home internet or for data, or that data point might get tricky, but we'll come back to that. First, the Wi-Fi, because it's unlimited and it's fast and it's limitless, unlike satellite or 4G connections. And the purpose here is to consolidate your internet use into a few specific places. So instead of having the luxury to use it on the toilet, in the kitchen, especially in your bedroom, and having temptation to do all sorts of things, instead, you need to go to where your router is and use one of those old-fangled Ethernet cables and hook them up to your laptop. That, by virtue, will not allow you to use devices like a phone or a tablet without an adapter that you need to go and buy, and you can weigh that option if it's useful for you or not. But the point is, you need to be in a public or semi-public space, assuming you live with other people, to use the internet. And that will start to peel off some of the cruft, maybe some of the guilty pleasures that you would indulge in if your screen wasn't broadcast for everyone to see. Now, coming back to the data, some mobile providers give you a choice to turn off data, but then you realize that you're paying a lot of money to get almost nothing out of your phone. It's different for different countries, but here in the States, US Mobile has an $8 a month unlimited talk and text plan, which is pretty useful. And it comes with 2 gigs of data. And after that, it cuts off. There's not even 2G data speeds after that. So it's completely all or nothing. But they give you the option to turn off data. They also have an option to make data extremely slow so that if you need to text through WhatsApp or something, you can do it. But you just can't look up stuff on the actual web because it'll be too slow and gruesome to get through. Those guys know what they're doing. At least they know their target audience. It's originally that feature of slowing down is meant for people that's to squeeze every penny out of their data. So people that have burned through their data and want to last the end of the month without buying a top-up can get by. But it also works our purposes here. There's also the possibility of getting a phone that doesn't have a web browser. So here a lot of hipsters like buying flip phones and showing off their internet sovereignty while making consumerism their, or rather, while leaning into consumerism, ironically enough, but that's another topic. That is one avenue, but even a lot of flip phones have like basic bare bones internet. Even the Nokia 225, the 4G one that came out in 2019, has a web browser and you can look up stuff You can even browse Reddit, look up basic questions to answers. And if the purpose here is to get rid of that reflex to look up answers and to have the entire world at your fingertips, that won't help out very much. It's a lot more useful to do it at the ISP end and to tell them, hey, I don't want data, get rid of data. And then the deal hunting is up to you. That is step three. The point is to have one solid place to do all of your interneting. It also implies that you use apps a lot less than you normally would, because at this step, your phone becomes pretty much a phone and not much else. It might be scary to think about, but in a way, it's very enlightening, or at least liberating. A lot of Zoomers choose to do all of their interneting on their phones and don't even have a laptop, don't even know how to use a laptop. That is one approach, and that accomplishes the means of having all of your digital life on one device. But what if you flip it around? What if you have all of your digital life on a laptop, and then you don't use your phone? What ends up happening is that you become a first-class citizen of the internet, because you have this fancy thing called a keyboard, and you can type stuff, you can share stuff. Obviously, there's a bit of bias, because the people that say that, like Luke Smith, made a lot of money based on ideas and just writing down ideas on a bare bones web page. Not everyone needs to do that, but by virtue of having a keyboard and being seated, that means that your time on the internet is more intentional, which is always the point. And now it's time for step four. The big kahuna, the holy grail of living off, is actually living off grid, not having any internet access at home. Test, test, 1, 2. Huh, it disappeared. It got quieter. I'll cut that part out. But now, so if you were to envision the system that you have, your phone is pretty much a dumb phone, not a smartphone, maybe a flip phone, or the other option would be a rooted Android phone with all of the web browsers and internet accessing apps deleted. So maybe you could have a radio app or Signal, a messaging app. That would be a nice middle ground for step three. But now step four, even that is gone. And this is where the magic happens, where you have to plan your use of the internet. If you need to do something, you need to write it down on a list or keep a mental inventory of what you need to do. Go to a place and do it. That could be a Starbucks. That could be a school campus. That could even be a friend's house. Whoa, what? A friend's house? You're going somewhere else? Yeah, crazy. It isn't all glamorous. Rainy days get really annoying. If you don't have a car, that's also really annoying. But like anything in life, you get used to it pretty quickly, and you find other ways to entertain yourself. Maybe more Lindy, long-lasting ways like books or radio or cleaning your room. Lord knows that needs to be cleaned. But in the words of Billy Mays, but I'm not done yet, because there's a secret step five. If you've been keeping score on how much content can go through your orifices at any given time, you can very much still download things for offline use in step four. So you can have your little YouTube archive and have playlists of your favorite YouTubers to come back to and watch while you're eating lunch or dinner or something. Just to kill the time. You won't be able to get any new podcasts or new media. That is a bonus. But you have to ask yourself, which one is better actually? Regurgitating the old content or having the possibility to at least see something new that might rustle your jimmies? But then again, most content creators don't focus on rustling jimmies. You get the point. You could potentially add a step five in this case. That would be to prune your computer of online content and keep only that which is informational and informative, and to get rid of the entertainment. Heck, you could even add a step six. That would be music, right? These days, if you're illegal and a Reddit atheist, you don't have any qualms about pirating music. But even if you aren't and you choose to do things legally and quickly and easily through Spotify or Apple Music, you start to realize that music is also kind of a psyop in that it puts you in a certain state of mind, and you might be consuming it the same way you consume internet content to fill a void. And if those are anti-patterns that you want to get rid of, it makes sense to also get rid of music. On-demand access to music, at least. Kind of what was alluded to in the piracy article, it's very humbling to not be able to listen or not be able to watch something that you could have watched just a month or a year before. But it serves a higher purpose to be intentional about what you're watching and what you're spending every second with. Time is traveling faster and faster. When a baby turns 1 year old, 1 year old, and then turns two, that period from 1 to 2 is half their life. If you're 29 and you turn 30, that is now 1/30th of your life that passed by when you blow out that 30th candle. Life is going faster. It feels faster. So this is kind of the crux of what we're getting at here. For those that are just tuning in, these are layers of getting off the internet, just to wrap up here. Number one is feeds and algorithms, getting rid of the meat and potatoes of how websites and corporations keep you stuck on the internet, doom scrolling, as people call it, for hours and hours. Followed by step two, that would be accounts and social media. That is going in line with the objective of getting rid of corporations' power over us to give us content that we like. If they don't know what we like and they don't have any information about us and we're not presented with where we left off before in the previous session, we've regained a little power. First is feeds, then is accounts. This one's difficult because it includes social media, getting off at some point social media accounts. The point here is to get rid of FOMO. And then step three is Wi-Fi, getting rid of the access, the ability to use the internet all around the house and anywhere on earth, and only using it in specific places, either public places or your living room where your Ethernet cable reaches, kind of like what the internet was in 2006. Followed by step four, which is only an Ethernet cable, that was step three. Step four is getting rid of the Ethernet cable and only having internet access outside of the house. Followed by theoretical step five, getting rid of all online content. That would be videos that you've downloaded with illegal YouTube bots and scrapers and whatnot. Well, not illegal, because they just break the terms of use. That's civil law. That is actually something that is talked about on the piracy article, but is not pertinent here. Not using any of that content and living completely off-grid with lindy technology like radio and books. Followed by theoretical step six, which is near and dear to the host here, getting rid of all music, whether it be illegal or illegally purchased, and only listening to music when you're on the internet. You, of course, are more than free to go as far or as detailed or not detailed as you'd like, but this is all food for thought. Everything is done in steps, and hopefully, if you hear the same thing enough by many different people, you reach the same conclusions, and the mental work that you have to put to into believing into the ethos, drinking the Kool-Aid as to why this needs to be done, can be done on a different schedule altogether. This is a glimpse into the future, the glorious future. Signing off, March 11, 25.

Well done. Done in this format. Almost.

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0: That's your okay.
1: I like that though. And then if we ever
2: hire
0: here.
2: Ah, I see.
0: Really?
2: I heard very often. They mic'd my face. Tell them to not get it anyway.
0: Really?
3: They put the mic, but I can't tell. Like the dress down. Probably not.
2: Yeah. Anyway, that's the past. Now we're talking about the future.
0: Yes.
3: I'm gonna try it and have you guys laugh. Right. Let's do it.
0: Can you count?
3: I got four.
0: Right. I play. Have a plan. No, yeah, but it really depends. But maybe let's keep it. I will immediately start.
2: 8 plus 2.
0: Yeah, but we used to do that. Should we make it 8 plus 2, or should I like immediately start? Okay, then 8 plus 2 for now.
2: Do that.
0: Okay, yeah, that's
2: can I lay out?
0: Intimate.
2: I'll lay out and I'll.
0: Yeah.

0: I know. I didn't do that.
1: How come this happened?
2: 1, 2, 3.

0: Yeah. Is it too fast?
1: I think it feels fast. It's like
0: we're used to
1: it. You don't settle. So we have to make it feel.
0: Should I change the way I stroke?
1: Probably. It feels very fresh. I'm playing left.

0: cup.
1: I'm going to show a graph at the end.
2: All right. One, two, the first.

0: Sure.
1: Yeah, do you have any requests? I was trying to, slightly trying to be dynamic. I started with a little, I wish I can play left.

0: progress.
1: That's so long. Logic.
0: Ah, heard. To be fair,
2: playing a lot.
0: Yeah, but no. But my question is, how can we use that right now? Hello, guitar.

Okay, sure.

0: Oh, cool.
1: This is a full Donald Trump. Guys, I have all recorded.
2: You can do it, but you have a copy too. Yeah.
0: By the way, the battery is almost dead.
2: Oh, okay. I'll see what I get.
0: Still.

0: into the episode.
1: Oh, okay.
0: Let's... Why don't you start the last...
1: Oh, okay.
0: Why don't we start at the...

0: Okay. Now I imagine it.
1: You know what? Way cooler.
2: Ah, good transition.
1: Yeah.
2: Energy. There we go.
0: Right. Exactly. At the end. Okay. I mean, I thought I'm here for something.
2: Yeah. There's the weird. I found
3: this. This is the most straight song we wrote.
2: Yeah.
0: So that's why.
2: There we go. Okay.
0: That's the money note.
3: So do you want to do it one more time?
0: One more time.
2: The whole thing or
3: wait,
2: just that part?
3: Just that part?
0: Yep. The whole,
2: okay.
0: One, two, four.

0: thinking of ending on the seven chord. Instead of the slowdown, we're slowing down. Instead of the last slow one, instead of the, go one more. And we ally the last.
1: Okay.
0: Yeah. And then he goes batshit crazy on the last one. Yeah.
1: Can't play the outro.
2: That's how you. That's the real.
0: I see. I try. Alacrity.
1: That's how.

the subject. Ah, I see. That would make it up. Okay. Gotcha. What?

0: fuck yourself.
1: Wow.
2: So one song down.
0: How many minutes have we spent?
3: Oh,
0: it was just an hour, and we reached.
3: Man, I just started feeling like
1: long as a guy.
3: I knew it.
2: I'm pretty butterfly.
0: Really? And I feel like you're a defensive mid, and I'm like
1: talking about soccer.
0: No, defensive midfielder has to run the long
1: Do you have soccer on your mind?
0: I
1: don't. I've met
0: him. Sorry.

0: Yeah, but that's
1: this orange amp is so nice, but I can't move it back.
0: Ah, it's too literal, too on the nose.
1: Yeah.

0: I remember, I'm like, Jen,
1: oh, modulate? Use some.
2: No, no, that's the kind of
1: thing that works. You hello?
0: Oh shit, I need a follow.
1: I'm the snow floor.
2: I have one.
0: This is going up.
1: Easy.
2: I should put it here.
0: For the pulse, it's going up.
2: This is out.
1: The output goes
2: this is out. That, yeah, that's the pedal. And then where does that leave? Where is that?
1: Extent.
2: Or can I have the, your output?
0: I was actually thinking about like actual.
1: I don't see the connect between those two.
0: Oh, is that
1: one? Oh, I know the band.
0: Yeah,
1: it's a fact.
0: Bye.

0: Wait.
1: Is this Spider-Man?
2: Counting is right, but it's the same set play. Yeah. Who's the...

0: Oh, I see.
1: Is it not? Mark.
2: Not Mark. Yeah.
0: It's fine.
3: Okay. And after bar 55, it's a different section.
0: It's the same section. It's the same four bars, except they have words.
3: Can we just try
0: it? It's okay.

0: player would cut a cumbia groove. And have you ever heard Selena in that before? Yeah, kind of. There we go. You got it. You got it on the first try. And then how... Two bars, go back to the rock.
1: Yeah. I didn't know.
0: Of course.
1: You know, if you didn't put enough. After right now, I'll definitely
0: get it. Yeah. Back pad. Good question, let's see.
1: If you have the Sibelius foul of it, it'll be perfect, because I can just fix it myself.
0: Right.
1: Do you?
0: I have it on my laptop. Yeah. Let me look at it.
1: It's a Sibelius or?
0: MuseScore.
1: Does it trust it?
0: I never had tried to use Sibelius before.
1: That's oh, fine.
0: I found it. I saved.
1: Bar 55 hits. Bar 7.
0: I call that we're going back to rock and cumbia until
2: it'll
0: That's what Andrew said.
2: Come beer?

0: That's a bad page turn.
1: It's not. One more time. Okay. One, two, three.

0: country.
1: Yeah, you're looking at him as
2: it's impossible.
1: I'm very. Yeah.
3: I think I guessed some of the parts right.
1: Yeah. You are very good into it.
3: Explain to me.
4: Oh, bass.
1: Why come in after you play me?
3: Trumpet.
1: Oh, cowbell.
2: Oh, cowbell. I have it. I'm gonna play cowbell.

0: Okay, sure.
1: All right, okay. I think they're private. I was able to do it.
2: Grab my show flex.
1: No, but when are you aware?

0: Yeah.
1: That's why your favorite live show. Because you've seen that live.
2: See how much they're sweating?
3: Only the vocalists were like.
1: Exactly. Everyone else.
0: Because for everybody to in line.
1: Next time.

0: Are you feeling?
1: I've been feeling.
0: Okay.
1: Let this help me work better.
0: Okay. So,

0: no, Kumbia's.
1: Oh yeah.
0: I have that on recording. I'm so happy. Oh, it's still alive. Do we have? I guys have a group.
2: I was going to mention.
0: Okay.
1: Oh, wait, do we? That's how we can, right?
2: All right.
0: The reason I say that is because I want Kumbia. Yeah. Yeah. I'm not saying I got the jazz sign.
1: Every time.
2: Oh my god.
0: That's like how he said. One day. Here's a. Okay, forget
2: it's like bones Asian food. Something.
0: I feel really good about that one.
2: No, you can. I said. So where, from where? From. And also in composition process, communicate.
1: I know, like I don't know how.
0: That, actually, that wouldn't be the first time our drummer said. I very respectful.
2: Yeah.
0: A lot.
2: Yeah. Kumbia, Kumbia,
0: my mom and dad.
2: On the same part.
1: One, two.

0: Yo, we are leading to something.
1: Well, he said.
2: Yeah, we are.
0: After we sing?
2: I think he's talking about the...
0: Oh.
2: Yeah. Are we talking about that part? Are we having a guess?
1: What I don't know.
0: How does that...
2: Well, the first step, all of the stabs, right? Let's take the...
1: I got red.
2: Yeah, we're not counting. Kind of feeling.
1: Oh,
2: when we get tired.
1: No,
2: that's just that. One. I forgot because you're expecting everybody.
1: Oh, yeah.
2: Right now we're focused. Interrupt it and we go back.
0: We have it twice.
2: Yeah, give it a good count off.

0: That's the one that's long.
1: So, yeah.
0: There we go. So. The two are on, like, needed.
2: Oh, yeah. Stop.
0: There we go. Kind of. The third one is before the beat. Right before.

0: card for the picture to show us how to actually write it. There you go. That was start.
1: How it starts.
0: The second half, though, it's... The idea repeats.
1: There we go.
0: You can theoretically go forever.
1: I don't know. Well, okay. I was imagining, like, in experimental movies, you see, like, really quickly panning camera.
0: Each chord is, like, a different, very fast. Like, yeah. If that helps you. Yeah. Okay. I play trombone.
2: Yeah, I can write. Yeah. Okay.
1: We have this moment, and after the so that's what I was saying. You guys play. Yeah. I was like, you guys sound like the Who.
0: The Who. Keep saying that. How do you say Janet or Jeff?
1: KB.
0: KB sounds. That sounds a lot more.

0: If not, it's that.
1: Yeah.
0: Oh.
1: That
0: helps you feel. Exactly, yeah. Ah, there we go. We should have started with the action. Yeah. Now we know in the future.

0: something you...
1: Oh, we come back.
0: It doesn't matter. We only... Okay.
2: One, two, three.

0: bars. It's however long we want. Everything is cute.
1: Can we do then 16 bars from then we do that and then 8 bars? 16 and we do it and then 8 bars.

0: Yeah.
1: I didn't hear
2: it.
1: It's like, I'm gonna...
0: I see.
1: I will show you.
2: Okay. Oh, sure.
1: One, two, three.

0: true. Yeah, you started at the right place.
1: Yeah, that'll keep the hi-hat this time.
2: Sure.
1: One, two, three.

0: Oh, yeah. He told me to put that. I want to put it. Maybe you don't have to do the rule.
1: I agree.
0: I'm going to tell you to see what you like. You've already been playing what long.

0: Yeah.
1: Got it. Okay.

0: Yeah, yeah.
1: So
0: I can act. I will eyes long.
1: Yeah. Oh yeah,
0: but no, I think it's durable.
1: Ah.
0: Yeah, you like feel free to ornament out of time. But you play for a second. Turn over. We do 5-on-5. The second time.

0: 忘れた。ああ。
1: B minor, B flat, F. Second time four bar. Yeah.
0: Oh,
1: that's fine.
0: Let's start from that.
1: Okay. Yeah. Okay. You know what we're starting?

0: know you flex. Get rid of the middle finger. It's better. It's low.
1: Okay, one more time.
0: The Scottish part. Before that. Before that.

yeah. It's a very sudden change. Yeah, that's not a bossa nova. Oh, yeah. Like a high class, like dinner party, bossa nova.

0: Great, great. Yeah.
1: So it's like.
2: After the chorus, the dreamy part.
1: Yeah, what about...
2: That's a good question. Takeru, who do you want Lon to play during the chorus?
0: Yes, indeed. This is a climax.

0: chorus went drunk.
1: No, there's many chorus. Comes back. Now I know what you're talking about. This is the real chorus. Loud chorus, very high. That's the chorus.
2: Yeah.
1: Before Drifter. Drifter is not come in. I'll show you.
0: Oh, that was way. Yeah. I wasn't even looking at the same time.
1: Bar 39. 39 to the second time you play E. Yeah.
0: I start from there.
1: Okay. We don't know. We haven't defined that yet. The very first time. Oh, I know exactly. Do you feel like marching here?
0: Yes. West side.

0: like four more. You're ending up so well. I started. Oh, don't say that.
1: It's fun.
0: Yeah. All right. So last thing we do, why don't we start
2: beginning?
0: Yeah, just so get the Akin follow his eye.
2: Bye. Stop. Yeah. When the drums come.
0: You want to start that?
2: Yeah. Sure.

0: How are you going?
1: That's a good question. You have to take me back.
0: Oh, wait,
1: I'm at my one. Got me early time. It's now 10. I'll put an alarm for 11, and then so we get ready. No, but just as we know, that's fine. I mean, she got that guy night. Today's menu long. What is today? Okay. I personally want to look at the Chinese fire. Only Chinese fire yesterday. I'll work with them. Okay. Are you sure? Can you? Oh, you don't want to talk. And then can you arpeggiate slowly? B flat. D flat. That's really that old. That's a weird chord. Yeah, no, I was gonna say, right? So after the second disco part, there is a really chord that I want you to play more deliberately. So after the second disco, after the. After the second.

It was a mistake. Good mistake, and I'll show you later. Let us record at the 2-4 bar. You know there's a bar that interrupts. Let me play it. No, different shape. Okay. D minor. Okay.

0: show up and make sure to masturbate right hand so the audio. There you go. Yeah? Okay.
1: Four bars.
0: Okay.
2: Don't play okay.
1: After that.
0: Okay.
1: Fuck.
0: Am I always playing? I was planning to not play with Church. I wanted to be
1: Whooper.
0: Why the fuck? Okay, so I should play.

coring out of you shift up. What are you? Oh, that would help me up, yeah.

0: How many bars did we extend the?
1: Let me count it.
0: One more bar. So 4 bars of pure.
1: No, that's not.
0: Yeah, how many full bars of?

0: Okay, bye guys. I want to clean up the 2-4. I'm not getting it. I want that. We do that a few.
1: Over.
0: Yeah. Is that your solo or are we helping? I need to get it.

0: So we play on beat two?
1: Huh.
0: No, I liked it. No, what you were doing before was great. The symbol. I like that personally.
2: Yeah, I need a part before.
0: Oh, okay. Yeah, that's fine. Okay. Ah, I see.

slide. Okay, I got it.

0: first time? I don't know what chord the slide playing at the minute.
1: It's actually more important than

that was not special.

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Go, go, go, go, go, go, go, go, go, go, go, go, go, go, go, go, go, go, go, go, go, go, go, go, go, go, go, go, go, go, go, go, go, go, go, go, go, go, go, go, go, go, go, go, go, go, go, go, go, go, go, go, go, go, go, go, go, go, go, go, go, go, go, go, go, go, go, go, go, go, go, go, go, go, go, go, go, go, go, go, go, go, go, go, go, go, go, go, go, go, go, go, go, go, go, go, go, go, go, go, go, go, go, go, go, go, go, go, go, go, go, go, go, go, go, go, go, go, go, go, go, go, go, go, go, go, go, go, go, go, go, go, go, go, go, go, go, go, go, go, go, go, go, go, go, go, go, go, go, go, go, go, go, go, go, go, go, go, go, go, go, go, go, go, go, go, go, go, go, go, go, go, go, go, go, go, go, go, go, go, go, go, go, go, go, go, go, go, go, go, go, go

more rehearsal than it, but usually people rehearse, they can't get it wrong. I wouldn't mind 11 fake fights. Ah. Is it the new way or the old way? Okay. The intro is cut. Cut.

0: Yeah.
1: But here's the thing, you did that too early. You have to wait for the wheat field. You play the

0: as well.
1: Hey, hello, fellow cool kids, surfers of the interwebs, or the internets, as George Bush liked to call it. This is Whole Wheat Juan, episode number 41, right after recording episode number 40. Warmed up and ready to go, just like a top 14-year-old boy in cross-country, equipped with the power of speaking in one's native language. On today's menu, we can continue going down the stream.md file, and first comment is recursive asking of for what. It has been mentioned time and time again, and it will probably never stop coming back, but motivation is a very finicky thing. You ask anybody what they're working towards, and as per James Ellis's book, Only Ever Freedom, you realize that there are a lot of pre-established notions, assumptions that even could be said, about what one should be working towards. One of the biggest things is school. The example in chapter 3 or chapter 4, it's the one where James Ellis talks about the day, the daily life of someone, of a minimum wage, or rather, a white-collar worker. And it talks about, more than anything, lifestyle creep and the idea of keeping up the Joneses.

And at least under their guise, you can be a functioning member of society that itself has been built on education, but they don't mention that part. But what is all this education for? Well, it's for getting a good job. You see, if you can study a field, but not only a field, a very, very small autistic niche of a field that only you have expertise of, and if you can prove to people that that expertise will give them more money, this is still a capitalist society, you will fall into the dream job that you have always wanted, or at the very least that you tolerate that sucks the least, and you get the big money. Why do you need the big money? You need the big money so you can improve your quality of life. You see, the neighbors have a big house in a great part of town and a bunch of shiny new toys and shiny new cars. This is the way to live life. So in order to match that, obviously that means even with this job, I have to get more education to get higher positions in there. And you climb back on the rabbit wheel. Hamster wheel is the metaphor. Without quite ever breaking free from it, in order to be able to get more money, in order to spend more money, and in order to get more happy. And you ask anybody down the street this, or any parent especially, parents are really brainwashed when it comes to education being the end-all save-all for a society at large, and especially for their own kin, for their betterment, and for the advancement of the bloodline, what have you. But that is where it all begins, and our daily quota for mentioning Luke Smith will be met today, as he has a very good article on his website about how minimizing liabilities is making it in the world. That is the unorthodox idea that maybe instead of making more money, you can just spend less money. There was a YouTube video, actually, that tried to bring out the fallacy in simple living by saying that you can only decrease your living so far until you hit a logarithmic curve and you can't really do more and get more money in return. You get diminishing returns in that way. Whereas there is a theoretical infinite limit, or a lack of limit thereof, of how much more money you can make. That is, you can always pick up more jobs. You can always pick up more education, as was previously mentioned, to make more doing the same thing because you're doing it better. And school totally gave that to you. No school of hard knocks here. Everything has to be written down in a certificate, you see, so people can easily prove and fact check that you know what you're doing. After all, there's 50, 100 candidates applying for the same job in this overpopulated city. So you need a way to stand out, and you stand out by being the best of the best. Now, there is a clear bias behind all this, if it's not obvious already. But going back to that initial point on the text file, the rolling text file of ideas here, is recursive asking of for what? That is, it's a very dangerous thing, maybe not so much dangerous, but it can be a very catastrophic event when a student is red-pilled, so to speak. And not in the incel way, but in the minimalism, homesteading, traditional values, rural living kind of way. It's truly a bug. Just like anything else is in life, like religion, like the idea of it holding education on this pedestal, it's an insidious idea that is always lingering in the background radiation of the world, and it comes out under certain circumstances. It could be when you're at a low point in life and you're seeking solace in an unconventional way. In fact, that might be the most common way. When people are complacent and happy where they are, they don't do much to change their way of life unless they're really stoic and they feel like change for the sake of change is stronger to them. But even then, I feel like most stoics are depressed in some way. Or rather, there must be. During a recent Wikipedia binge, there was a statistic that came out saying that a lot of the people that made big and vast advancements to science, like Isaac Newton and those kind of folk, were theorized to have some kind of schizoid disorder, which has one of the worst prognoses when it comes to quality of life. But that is a bit of a digression, going back to the idea of asking for what. The old Socratic method of distilling everything down to the core tenets of why people do what they do. So just as a social experiment, or as a thought experiment, rather, try plopping a rural Mexican farmhand in a classroom and see how far they get before they start questioning why they're doing what they're doing. So many questions, like, he might ask you, why do I have to write this essay? Why are we studying this? Who chose what we're studying?

0: And the powers that be might reply, oh, you're doing this because you need to get the degree, and the degree will get you a good job. To which the farmhand that was raised in a very collectivist yet initiative-full society might say, wait, so I get paid to be a slave to people that get paid more than me, and I'm supposed to be happy with that, and I'm tethered to the place I work, and the skills I have are very specific only to that job, so that I'm at the beck of call of whatever the economic weather happens to throw my way. Now, granted, as an outsider, you might say, doing offhand farm work or plumbing or any kind of trade is more or less the same way, but the farmhand might specifically point that out if he has especially a trade that he can fall back on from his father. You ask anyone of a poorer socioeconomic background, with both parents, assuming, of course, you ask one of their male offspring what they might do in life, and you'll find 9 times out of 10, a number completely made up, but nonetheless accurate, what they choose to do is something similar to what their father did. That is, there is a mixture of their father's physiognomy and mental fortitude being apt for certain skills. And if that son listens to those aptitudes and takes the easy way out of, hey, my father's a carpenter, so I'm going to be a carpenter. Why would I go to college and get this degree in something that is not attuned to my skills as the only person that knows me better than myself, which is me and my lineage and my kin? So there's that thought experiment right there. There are many ways to debunk it, and a lot of people end up falling back into the rigmarole of urban life, but this isn't meant to convince you one way or the other. Juan at juandeleon.xyz. Thank you for listening to this episode, and we'll catch you at the next one.
1: This is Whole Wheat Juan, March 21 of 25, and today's logistical hurdle is going back, or rather, logistical accomplishment for today is going back to the microphone being 1 meter away from the sound source, which would be the mouth, in order to achieve a more neutral sound, and inadvertently, due to placement, due to having it be in the middle of a garage with about a bunch of sound dampening sources around it, meaning that there's no place to put a computer screen. So that might actually be a good thing. We'll see if that leads to a more natural output. But now on to the topic. If you Google living without your phone in current year into Google, you get a lot of white middle class people talking about their experiences. One article from The Guardian, of all places, was very transparent about this fact, that the only people that can afford to live without their phones are people that don't need it to work. But nonetheless, it's a fascinating query to look into, and there was this article by Sam Chris named How to Live Without Your Phone, and this guy's writing style is very whimsical. He writes kind of like a less deranged Nabokov, the guy that wrote Lolita. He kind of gives you the sense of being this unreliable, yet snarky, yet really intelligent, almost genius-level neurotic man, which leads to very addictive reading, and he very unabashedly says that I make my money off of writing, with the implication being that because he writes so well, you guys are lapping up my content like a cat, so keep on reading, that kind of implication. So this guy's a very whimsical reader, well, actually writer, but with that, you notice a lot of references to poetry, so he may as well be a very good reader as well. But going off-grid is kind of an overdone point at this stream here. The focus here is actually on what he said about newspapers. He lamented the fact that the news reported on the same useless content over and over again, specifically in the context of never having gone into the journalism business, and lamenting that while he didn't have to, or he didn't have the chance to develop his writing skills in that direction, he at the same time didn't have to succumb to certain trends of writing about those aforementioned topics that nobody really cares about. And that brought back flashbacks. If you attended middle school anywhere in the States, your school was guaranteed to have some kind of journalism class, which in turn probably published a school paper. And at the time, or maybe not at the time, depending on your intelligence or your wokeness level, it seemed fair enough, maybe a little pedantic at times, but okay, they're practicing a skill. But then you realize, wait a minute, if they're writing useless stuff now, isn't that just training them to write more useless stuff as they become adults? Like when they actually go into journalism, that was just the training wheels for the real stuff. And that makes you think, is there something fundamentally wrong about journalism? A huge recurring topic in Nassim Taleb's books is the idea of noise, and additionally the Lindy effect, insinuating that things that are closer to current year don't quite matter, statistically speaking, because they have a higher chance of being eradicated, and they haven't stood the test of time like things from the past. He brings up the idea that has also been brought up on this stream of there appearing to be many successes, almost guaranteed success in the stock market, but that only coming out of the fact that nobody sees the failures, at least in the popular media. They might know someone that failed anecdotally, but that those people tend to be brushed. This trend can also be applied to music, in that people think the music of today sounds bad because the music of the past was so much better, and if you turn into the radio at any given point, bro, like you hear great music, that kind of thing. Where it's the same effect, where you hear all the music of today, but you only hear the greatest music of the past. People don't remember, maybe one-hit wonders, but they don't remember anything else from the one-hit wonders. So there's that bias in effect. So that makes you wonder, what is the purpose of news in the first place? You see these people walking down the street with Fox News. Just the other day, there was this older lady at this bar, and her phone gave her a notification from Fox News itself saying, what? This international airport shut down during peak vacation time? That kind of thing. Something to the effect. But you look at it and you tell yourself, does this really matter? Like, is this lady the arbiter of the airport? Does her opinion make or break other people's airline experience? I don't think so. It doesn't help either that this lady was on the bigger side. So you almost see the metaphor of consuming junk food, or just letting yourself go with the idea of letting your brain go with this information. So bringing it back with news, it's kind of understandable that people are becoming disillusioned or just plain wary of the news, because it fundamentally is built on people's need to know, people's anxiety about the future. And all of these purported ambitions of
2: independent journalism
1: and
2: community service-based reporting
1: kind of fall flat, right? Going back to that middle school thing, what were the surveys in middle school? Do you agree with the cafeteria's choice of lunchtime pizza? 70% no, 30% yes? Like, okay, are you going to write to your congressman so you can have this different kind of pizza? Like, what's the point there? Now, this isn't an attack on the news. There definitely is a place for the news in terms of revealing corruption, there being a platform for people's misdeeds to be reported. It has been said on the stream already that one of the fascinating parts of a town or local county newspaper in Texas is the police reports. Transparently, right there on the third or fourth page, you will see some amount of years old, arrested on a marijuana possession charge, someone, assault and battery, someone, it keeps on going that way. That takes, assuming of course that's truthful and they don't censor certain cases versus others, like they might be inclined to do in the South for wink, wink reasons, unwink, whatever that means, but that is pretty ballsy. There's a place for journalism, but there's not really a place for normal people to be in tune with the news in a way that technology has permitted or has encouraged to this present day. But at the end of the day, what do I know? If there are any journalists listening, you are highly encouraged to write in at juan@juandeleon.xyz. Let your case be known. Someone is wrong on the internet. Give it to them real good, okay?

0: You sure?
1: Can you turn it up a little?
0: Yeah. Can you turn on the microphone?
2: Wow.
3: No, no more.
1: Yeah,
4: I don't know anything.
0: Oh. We're gonna record ourselves.
2: Ah! My Sony!
0: Rehearsing
1: for Dan Contest for the first time in 2
0: Do you hear?
1: Tells you no.
3: I was using this for a year.

0: Maybe some kind of God's help.
1: Does
0: that actually sound good
2: for your guitars?
1: It feels
0: diligent
1: to beefier.
0: Hey, Tommy, is how I seriously think we can't take it. Please, don't ever bring it up, please.

0: Can you hear my guitar?
1: Yes, your guitar is so loud that I can hear you.
0: I can't hear a guitar at all.
1: Is it on? Is it?
2: Yeah.
0: Can you turn it up?
1: It's not. No, you're not.
0: Wait, what? Oh, we just unplugged.
1: I can't turn the thing.
0: Can you turn it down?

0: But we're rehearsing for 4 hours.
1: This is kind of hot.
2: Yeah.
3: Fuck.

0: We're getting rid of that.
1: What?
0: Because we want to form. And I think adding to the folk part, but instead we have something else, but almost like an extended part from this one, and it smoothly goes into something.
2: I'll show you. Can we start?

And also, I still think transition folk doesn't bother me.

0: Yes, I think so too.
1: We can.
0: I want one more vocal.
1: No, somebody.
0: Don't necessarily want
1: six. Or like, I'm just gonna a little more talk.
0: Absolutely we deserve.
1: Absolutely we deserve.
0: Yeah, like on instrumental objects. But I like to, in folk part, you might do that.
2: Okay. So are we both distorted or not?
0: You're distorted.

0: There's a two parts of pork pie. Though renewed in 98. That's the first half.
1: No, okay.
0: That's one idea. My day is the first half. First half, so renewed in 98. And the second half, I play. I accentuate twice as often.
1: Okay.
0: So it feels faster.

0: And then, no, sing again.
1: I can do that. That's one idea. But can we try my other... The first half is gonna be the same fucking... And the second half is gonna feel a little faster because I play... No. The tempo remains the same, but I want you to be busy.

You do not deal. The point of doing this is to set up the vibe or dancing vibe towards. Does it make sense? Orgasm.

0: The one I just suggested. Yeah, no, I still don't. This one you're talking about?
1: Okay. But,

0: Okay. One thing, I agree with you that we have to elongate the folk section so that we can set up the vibes to go to this part, but I don't want it to be too long because the chord is too simple for us to like make noises based upon it.
1: Yeah.
0: Huh? Say more. What? Next section as in which one? I agree with it. But for the noise thing, I think it's better for us to do at the end of number and we end the song with some sense. I think that's suitable. Yeah, but we still elongate the folks after even I stop. And we can make some of the transition. Okay, from the folks.

was talking about Trump. Yeah. I know. Were you asking that the transition part? Yeah. Then I'm assuming either 24 or the entire wouldn't transition and folk. And 8 more bars. So 8 bars for transition. 8 bars for transition. Wasn't folk part entirely 16 bars?

0: considering we are doing that and vocals are leading in, the transition part also has some a bit of clear cut.
1: That's what.
0: Okay. Okay, let's start from the second half. Like four.

That was sick. You want the transition part to be short right after the fall. You just want to do the fail and then go to that one. But I thought you wanted to vocal.

So let's do the same. What I said for the first second half of the folk part. Let's make ourselves be twice as big. But don't change so that you can do the fill more smooth. Because the way it is, your fill is already subtle. Let me do that on the beginning of the folk part. From the beginning of the folk.

0: Well, when I said be busier, it doesn't mean you play run. It can still be the rapid. But it felt a little smoother.
1: Yeah, yeah. It's really, as I was saying.
0: But you know what? I like this where we're going. So far, we're sounding like a Oshare, like minimal. I really like it. Good prep talk. Let's, where?

0: I want it to queue.
1: That's nice idea. Let's keep this. I like it.
0: But I wanted to cue though.
1: I wanted to leave.
2: Oh, I kind of get it.
1: Well, I don't know about this part, but you come, you can do one more. Yeah. You thought you're tired and you're kind of giving up. You can still do one. Kronga. Noisy.
2: Okay. Ah.
1: Viagra boy.
2: Viagra boy? Oh. Very understand.
1: No call. That was the first thing. We used to be one child play. Before Dunn, we used to play two shows. We played two or three one child. Yeah. That was our first band.
0: Oh, yeah.
2: When was that up? When was the launching?
1: I mean, we're looking for a new band. I've been thinking how poly I need. Come on, band name doesn't have. Man, we don't know. Julia, really like one child policy. Okay, well, I understand. Okay, let's talk about this later. Yeah, so the second time, it's noisier. I'm gonna put on puffers as well. Okay.

0: time.
1: What is cut off?
2: So instead of absolutely we did it's a
0: seven.
2: Absolutely we did.
0: That's the voice.
1: Therefore, it's gone.

0: you mean by all? I thought I can start wherever.
1: Also, that I got quite
0: after 8 bars, okay.
1: That way I can hear you build up to a third fake loudness that actually becomes. It helps me follow.
0: How do we count?

Are you talking to me or? And I think eight bars after second loud part. I think we can even be two.

0: part. Second quiet part. Although we are quiet, I think we should get busy.
1: Yeah, okay.
0: Yeah.
1: Just a second.
0: Where are we starting? Can we start from the

0: Was that A bar?
1: The second quiet part?
2: That was four.
1: This, right? And then, can we, can I start just, absolutely, we deserve the last bar instead of, yeah, so the last bar is going to be 6, 8, instead of 4. Yes, yeah. Does that make sense? Oh, yeah, that's fine. That's,
2: there it is.
1: Yeah, exactly. No, it has to be 6. But what I'm suggesting is that, instead of, we were playing, how many bars did we play? 8 bars? The second quiet bar. The last bar of the second quiet bar, instead of fully playing everything, I will already start absolutely reducing. So the last bar is going to be 6 seconds.
2: Rhythm, or just come out of nowhere like that. The very first time I liked it, it sounded was going. So.

I liked it. So the second choir part, I keep I keep singing a bunch of words. So the last one, absolutely, we deserve sing more, like not like middle. And also in the new section. Yeah. This one, can we have the shared bar where we arrange everything else like straightforward? Yeah, but we have shared bar where we arrange, okay. Where we. So.

0: I like it slow. Yeah. You just have to say
1: them two. Yes. What you recorded of me playing yesterday, that.

0: Can we start from the first loud part one more time? I kind of remember. The loud part, folk part, second loud part, and second quiet part. The last part, absolutely we deserve, but try to make it slower.
1: Are you slowing up?
0: No, absolutely we deserve. Should be the same time as the folk part. But I mean, just so that we make sure the second quiet part should be no.
1: Second quiet part, and then the.
0: One more time. First loud part. I section. Five.

0: I think what he said, it's a first commentary spiel and then forever basic.
1: But I guarantee you we're gonna be cool. I want you to play colorful busy because his style is basically like, and I want him to
0: make, I know. So what I'm saying is let's just serve a serious chat on the base.
2: I know
0: what from the first

0: Like, why about the funds barely? I didn't hear.
1: Oh, something. I.
0: Okay.
2: Catch around. We did
1: 1, 2, 3, 4, 5, 6. 6 is now 7.

0: Oh, it sounds cooler. That sounds more Zazen.
1: That's seven. He's the five.
0: Sounded like a seven.
2: Another four.
3: Wait, can we
2: try the second quiet part?

0: truly we deserve. Absolutely we deserve.
1: One more time. Yeah, I knew it.

Sorry, can we do from the second loud part? I want to feel the second quiet part with lyrics so that it feels smooth.

that was the bar, right?

0: the second question?
1: Oh, of course. That's not the.
0: Did I?
1: Oh.
0: Well, he imitated.
1: Well, I wrote that. I started writing that lyric for that one. But,
2: straight up lie.
1: Yeah, I know. And I think even if I don't, people can probably. I don't want.
0: Well, their idea.
3: But I didn't want to laugh because I knew you were feeling it. You were experimenting with expression.
1: I was feeling, baby. Yeah.
3: You were.
0: You know what I read? The new section.
1: We were looking at each other, and then we knew where to be crazy or like where to be busy. We all coordinated with each other. That was so fun. Or no, I can. No, he shouldn't be completely accosted. We can't hear.

I will feel how we see. Do not serve the time on watch. My voice sounds like this, I didn't know that. Yeah, it surely sounds like Jordy Crew. You didn't know that. It's kind of embarrassing. What the da da da da da? Oh, the second imperatives.

0: Okay, okay, okay. No, no, I just tempted.
1: Oh, the
0: room. Wonder, no, he can do well. Better. One, two, three, four, one, two.
1: Yeah,
0: three.
1: That's what I did.
0: Okay, good. Okay. Ah.

0: answer question. You guys not Rush?
1: Sorry, no, I was definitely Rush.

0: That was it.
1: Oh, I didn't have COVID. You're not.

0: I agree.
1: Tell me, what?
2: No, you're a brother. Of course you're a brother.
3: Yeah, as a dunt brother.
4: Oh, the fuck, gang. Draw would be a match. Is one of those.
5: Oh, I have to from

0: begin with that book, the drawbook. Maybe we should make it simple. At some point, I change it to.
1: Other things just slowly melt, that way you don't have
0: to. Yeah, I was just like.

0: Yeah, we have to find some way.
1: It's all right.
0: Yeah, you're out there.
1: I think especially the alligator. Yeah. Oh, and also make sure to...

0: the doobie sound in there.
1: It was like the mod.
0: You know me, but like, oh, I've never heard of it. It's like math rock. So our music.
1: Oh, I've heard a song.
0: American Free Boys.
2: It's like a piece.
1: Ah, I see.
2: Like a police officer.
1: Right. You're tired of having a field. Yeah, creepy guy, bro. Yeah, famous. Well, you don't get it. Drifting.

0: Institute.
1: How many times? I don't know.
2: And also, where we start with that stuff. And then I said, change it.
1: At some point.
2: Yeah.

0: Yeah. I feel like there's no, because it's just maybe development. That felt a lot. It did feel a little.
1: So I can wait more.
0: Yeah, that's a fine line. I have to wait. Not pass. That's transcendent.

You are busy.

I want to sell it. So. Oh, this is, yeah. Right, okay. I keep hearing that A in there.

0: Take care of your phone call.
1: What's calling?
0: I keep hearing. Oh, your ringtone is a.

0: Yeah.
1: It should be fully diminished. Or I guess I took it too literally. But if I were on guitar, I would just play it as a full passing intro.
2: Can I just ignore this passing tone entirely?
1: If you want to. That's completely fine.

Yeah, yeah, okay. Okay.

0: gonna get that checked out?
1: Thank you.

0: we're fine. Right.
1: Yeah, but we still want to.
2: Cool.

0: one for...
1: All right, I'll...
2: Actually, we have more tape, right? Can you pass me tape?
1: I can look,
2: pass you the tape.
3: What's going on? That
4: show. Oh, yeah, you were there, so you don't... You didn't...
2: Well, I June 30th? Yeah. Isn't that our show?
5: I'm half asleep. Pizza burger does not explain to it.
3: I don't want to inquire beyond that. Have it put in there.
4: Oh, the speakers. Where's the other?
3: That's what you're singing.
4: Whoa. Okay, it's wrong. Okay, there's some.
3: Yeah. Speakers that are supposed to be.

0: We have two long
1: cables. Yeah, they're in my cable.
2: Mike Lowe.
3: Yo, yo, yo!
1: Yo!
0: I think it was the exact same thing.
4: I was just fucking.
5: It'd be fun, man, because your band is playing.
6: Okay, so I'll be back over there.
1: A little bit. There's feedback. That means
0: we have some
1: working.
0: Feedback. Check.
6: This is all. This goes a lot.
5: This one I'm just like, check. I don't know.
1: Turn it up all the way.
0: This is a new one.
5: You need a phantom power.
0: Phantom power always sounded so spooky to me.
1: Oh, yeah.
0: Yeah, no.
6: That's gonna work.
1: No, since it's long now, close to you.
7: Sure.
1: Here
7: yeah. Oh yeah, for sure. We can make it longer.
1: I see. Yeah.
6: What?
1: Fireplace sound.
6: What a nice ASMR white noise.
1: Ah, okay.
5: Bacon.
1: Bacon, thank you. Yeah. Bacon noise.

0: only have a glass table if that works.
1: Oh, I'm the glass
0: table. Yeah.
2: I can. No, I want to hold it.
0: Oh, no.
1: No casualties.

0: pogro in the pocket. Can I get the pogro in the pocket from the pocket outside?
1: Oh, my bot.
0: Yeah, yeah, yeah.
1: My bog.
2: There's a tiny bag. No, there's some condoms as well. Some tiny bag. Yeah, that one.
1: I'll put it back.
2: Thanks. Would you guys mind if I shoot a pogro? Sorry, GoPro.
3: Yeah.
2: Do you need it? Oh, wow. Resolution 1080. Yeah. Okay. Oh, wow.
3: Wait, who's it created?
0: That's what it's going to do,
3: actually. Okay, let's do it.
4: Where's the tape? Because I can see all the four of you.
0: Where's the tape? Can you get me the tape? Oh, yeah, you can see it from.
4: Because, yeah.
3: Yeah.
4: It's still the... I was expecting, like, this much tape.
2: I gotta sing.
4: Yeah, yeah.
2: I don't wanna.
4: No. Can you? We need more tape.
3: Yeah, you definitely need a lot of tape for that.
4: Oh no, I keep touching it.
0: You lock. No, you can start recording.
4: Cool. Okay, then wrap it around. Cover. Yeah, my glasses hold it in play.
2: Yeah, I'm this bad.
4: See, you accepted it. Okay,
2: let's go. Nope, I lost sound.
4: Where's the sound?
2: Why did I lose the sound?

0: one more.
1: What can I do to go? Do you want me to make it longer? We can double the length.

0: look at rap.
1: Doing my best.
0: Oh, okay.
1: Yeah, the entire song, I'm doing this.
0: Oh, okay. Cool.
1: Yeah, yeah.
0: Oh,
1: yeah.
0: In the beginning, I thought you were just like this.
1: No.
0: Right here.
2: Eyes up here.
1: I have to stand like this, because if I stand like this and look at you guys.
0: Oh, yeah, cool. Okay.
1: I have to fuck.
0: Thank you very much. Any questions? I think one thing is, I think in the middle of the song, it's a little too boomy.
1: Yeah, I turned down a lot.
0: Maybe I
1: turned down the bass. Yeah.
0: Kind of done with the okay. No, but we have there's some dude sent an email. Oh, sorry, we're gonna have take some legal action. Looks it up. He has a track.
3: Yes.
0: Some of my friends were saying change it to done first.
3: Done
0: the first. Yeah. Yeah. Yeah. We can do cafe. Yeah.
1: But you know what? In cafe, you might be.
0: You don't have.

0: Instagram.
1: You said the PDF, right?
0: Yeah. Oh, yes, yes, yes, they do have Wi-Fi. There's a Wi-Fi code in there. Went there, like we were wandering around downtown, and then we just came across this hill, and I was like, oh, maybe it sounds nice. And then we, like, everyone who looked at us, we weren't making. And then we dined. It was amazing. They were doing karaoke. Their music crazy loud. And I knew because I had no sound. They like kind of, yes. It was Luis Miguel song. Yeah. And then I went there one more time. I was like, oh, maybe it's a nice idea to have a gig. Their second reaction. Yeah. I know. It's quite nice. They have right.
2: I see.
0: Wanna do cafe mezzo? A cafe mezzo.
2: I'll listen first and see where I'm at.
0: Kind of move, yeah.
1: I'll just do
0: move away.
1: Wait.

0: stop.
1: You can stop. Really. Thank you, though.
0: Thank you very much.
2: Really good. How do you stop?
1: Yeah.
0: It was wild. That's so different.
1: Can you put it back there?
2: Yeah.
0: Thanks.
1: The samba part was still a little messy, but still I liked how slow it was. I think it was nice and slow. We kept it slow for two other takes. Thank you. Do you want to play?
3: Yeah, it's a lot of questions playing on.
1: Thank you. Oh yeah, for sure there. It's a serious.

0: It's like a Guisa.
1: Ah,
0: monkey drum.
1: That's the name of it, Guisa.
2: Oh, that's because this is all the way. Oh, okay.
1: Oh, hey, sheep. Oh, okay. Can you do that while I'm? It's like a really badly like photocopied.

0: What were you laughing at?
1: I felt in the middle. I felt like I was in a trap. I felt maybe like mid-record.
2: I couldn't follow along to the sound. I got lost.
1: Okay. Maybe we should have tracks up.
0: That is a great idea.
1: I wonder where it should be. Here, maybe here.

0: Okay, cool.
1: Maybe that?
2: Yeah, I like it because it lets the audience know, hey, it's like dual vocals. Dunn never does this. Pay attention to it.
3: So,
2: yeah. So it's just piano. Because he has two hands. Yeah. Do what you're... The whole point is to get what he's saying. The lyrics. Part with lyrics. Wet. With little tiny notes. Only you lumber along. You want. There it is. And then we could probably do that.
1: Practice that part.
0: From the serious part. Let's start.
1: Okay. Serious part.

0: Get out.
1: Turn left.
0: Turn left one more time
1: at the vending machine
0: and go straight on your left.
2: You hit a funny face.
0: That was so nice. Like, oh, so refreshing.
2: Yeah.
0: Or we can do that. Yeah. That was that is nice, really.
2: Yeah, I think it's fine because yes. I think possible. I can probably play lower.
0: Oh, I see. Yeah. Maybe that is it. That's horrible. To imagine it, like.
2: It's like when you
0: like wrinkly.
2: No, like when you run out of hair, right? You're bald. They put like follicles. Don't have eyebrows. Also, I'm not thinking of until, so you can come in at the. I will wait for the. You're the one. I'll on cho. Make the A.
0: Where should I be?
2: Same part.
0: With you?
2: No.
0: Oh, okay.
2: You should do the same. I'll let it go. I will come in until A, okay. The big A.
0: Okay. Yeah, let's practice one more time. Okay, so can we play that part one more time, just last time? From serious part?

tutti potuto.

Oh, okay.

0: OK。
1: I'll say to you, right?
2: I think
1: I've got to stop.

0: Cool. Can we do one more time?
1: Yeah, I feel like it's incomplete. You might have forgotten.
2: Okay. Wait.
0: This one? Oh, yes, we changed it to from.
1: You changed
0: it. To this one.
1: Okay. So, what is that? F7 sharp 11?
0: Yeah.

0: What else? So we don't lose track of time.
1: Yeah, sure.
2: Pubic.
1: Oh, I know that.
0: Man, it's played.
1: Is it Tarka?
0: Not exactly.
1: Let us go. All right, go ahead.
3: 초점 맞대, 초점 맞대, 초점 맞대, 맞다라이!

0: that part of the song now? Are you
1: over? No, yeah.
0: No, I understand.
2: Did we rush?
0: What was your question?
1: Did we rush?
0: We rushed the whole fast, but then again, I might be one. Something like that.

0: What do you want?
1: Okay. I know we rushed a little bit, but the beginning.
0: Yeah, it was me. There's one part I keep forgetting. Miola, I will follow in. I say that out loud. So the first time he does the nature part, he's going. Where are you going?
1: Fuck.
0: That's my.
1: I don't think I meant. Is there any way for you to make it a tiny bit louder?
2: Yeah, just play louder.
0: I'm not. This is that.
3: Check. One, two.

0: felt weird.
1: See, we both forgot.
0: Got me thinking I was wrong.
2: Okay, can we do that part one more time?
1: Yeah.
2: Going into Cumbia. So from what is it? A3?
3: A3. 조금만 돼, 조금만 돼, 조금만 돼, 맞다래.

0: every time you approach me, I'm like, why are you coming here? Okay. That was nice. The ending, that white noise, that was pretty cool.
1: White
0: noise. That was cool though. When also in cumbia part, I want you to have some doubt. The idea is like gradually.

0: human voice. Is that human voice?
1: It's human voice.
2: We're all human voice. Real voice. Yeah.
1: Not for long, but yes, I love it.
2: Again, can you turn down so I can?
1: I did, right?
2: Ooh, the real world's about. Every time.
1: You
2: do.
1: It is.
2: Wow, it's almost like we're getting better.
3: Hello, today is the 24th of November, 2024. We are back in the car. This time it is 2:32 in the afternoon. And what a privilege to be able to do this in the afternoon and not die in a hot car. That is the privilege of living in California. Last episode was about sharing the public stream.md file that is used for brainstorming. It actually shows up as brainstorming on the main site, but now we can actually dig into it now that we have the time and the privacy to do so. So in order from most recent to least recent, we have Tear the Paper Ceiling and the Ad Council. Now, I don't know how far the Ad Council has their fingers in the media, and surely they're just a US thing, but there might be equivalents in other countries. Basically, these are the people in charge of promoting the Got Milk campaign in the 90s, and the people that hosted, well, not quite hosted, but rather promoted the people that hosted the smokers with the hole in their neck, trying to discourage kids from starting to smoke and maybe encourage adults to stop smoking. So those are the people that move the money around. And recently, at least in billboards here around the city, you see men of color looking blankly into the sky or looking frustrated out into the abyss with the giant words tearthepaperceiling.org, and it might mention something about bachelor's degrees. And if you go on the website, it's more or less what you expect about trying to be a force for the better and trying to encourage employers to look beyond the bachelor degree requirement for a lot of jobs that don't necessarily need that requirement. These days, they're also trying to fight back against automated rejection of resumes and advocate for an acronym called STARS, which refers to maybe skilled through alternative resources, something like that. This is being done by memory. But that is what that is about. Now, what is the point of having this on the brainstorm is the sentence afterwards, which reads, I thought everything advertised was bad. That goes back to a Miles Mathis quote. He is pretty much a nobody on the internet, but one of his PDFs entitled Boycott Everything likes to make its rounds around neo-reactionary and anti-consumerist circles. And he's managed to convince quite a few people that avoiding everything that is advertised tends to lead you to promote local businesses and to promote organizations that have not been corrupted by power or by influence. So the exact opposite of the FANG companies, Facebook, Amazon, Google, and Netflix probably was the N. But under that heuristic, one would be skeptical of the Ad Council in general. That is, there is no way that an organization is throwing money at someone to actually do good in the world unless they derive some kind of benefit out of it. And that's how the idea ends, with what could they want? Ulterior motive. Now, for the milk industry in the 90s with the Got Milk campaign, it was very easy that there was a surplus of milk, and it was very advantageous for both the economy, for farmers, and for the government to sell people on the idea that drinking milk will lead to all these purported benefits. And while milk is very healthy and milk is not evil, there was definitely a sense of the government subsidizing the production of milk in order to sell, or no, that is backwards. They made this narrative that milk is good in order to sell more milk. That is the obvious part. But in short, there is this kind of gray area. And if someone really wanted to subscribe to the idea that all advertising is bad, they could cope with the fact that maybe instead of drinking milk, they drink whole milk or raw milk from local vendors. But in any case, the idea here is to try to find out what do companies... You can look up the companies that sponsor Tear Their Paper Ceiling. Companies like Google and LinkedIn, among other smaller companies, usually tech, Silicon Valley type of companies. You ask yourself, what do they gain from doing this? Maybe they gain a positive reputation for standing up for the little man. But that can't only be it. That was that. And moving on, the next point says, no one in Protestant church wanting to do personal reflections. Now, that is trying to neutralize and anonymize the situation as much as possible. But needless to say, this comes from personal experience of someone at first politely asking the congregation, hey, we have this opportunity to share thoughts on certain verses from scripture. Who wants to do it? And gradually having that invitation turn into a slot that needs to be filled, which then turns into a voluntold situation where nobody actually wants to share their input on scripture. The black thing pill, or maybe red pill. No, not red pill, just black pill. Super pessimist. Thing to say would be that no one is actually thinking about scripture in these Protestant progressive churches. And there is reason to believe that because of what follows in this point here. Generic, sometimes irrelevant responses during interactive sermons. And in parentheses, not the whiteboard! There was actually a whiteboard that was pulled out during one of these sermons, which is a very transparent way of filling time when the pastor didn't have time to prepare a homily, at least a rousing homily like people are expecting, a feel-good crowd-pleaser kind of sort. And this is also from personal experience. If you ask anybody in church leadership in these kinds of Protestant churches, there's probably this background idea or this white elephant in the room that people don't quite know what's going on, so to speak, and people are not quite self-aware when it comes to turning off, being succinct at the right times, knowing when to stop talking. But that can be generalized. People in general don't know when to stop talking, but it's particularly an issue when the leadership board decides to open the floor up to people, to the participants, so to speak. And when that is the weekly meeting, when that takes the place of a mass or a liturgy or a vespers, that leads a lot to be desired out of somebody that is intrinsically hesitant, or the better word, wary of groups of people. There's that famous African politician that says, without doing any accents, democracy is from the people, but the people are retarded. And if you read some of these responses that have come out of these interactive sermons, they miss the mark intensely. The question might be, how has God propelled you up in times of distress? And the answer might be something like, oh, pray for my grandma with cancer, which is a valid prayer request, but doesn't answer the question. And throughout all of these responses, you'll read things like, I am very grateful for this congregation that has always stood with me. Very cookie cutter responses that don't get to the prompt. And reading on here, person that thought the pre-recorded guitar track was the bassist fingering through some exercises before the service. This actually happened. And the quote of the day there is, wow, I didn't think the bass could make those sounds. Well, it doesn't, because that wasn't the bass. That isn't quite quite meant to be a roast at people that don't know anything about music, but it shows a disparity in thought between people that are creating and people that are consuming. People that don't think any more beyond, oh, this is what the musicians do. So when I hear music, I know what is going on. There's that leap of faith, no pun intended, that they know exactly what's going on. Not quite questioning what goes beyond their perception. And continuing here, this is what happens when you let the people take over the show. That is a common criticism of the Protestant churches versus the Orthodox Church, or Orthodox churches, if you consider Catholics as part of that, is your worship God-centered or people-centered? Because the moment the human being, the human intellect, is put on a pedestal above truth that has been mulled over and anchored by divine revelation, the inevitable outcome is this kind of feel-good worship without any kind of edifying grit that some disillusioned youth might be looking for. Finishing off here, it says, university and church gig create manufactured consent when they open the floor to comments. And now we can open up the floodgates. Ask anybody that has been involved in some kind of ASB, Associated Student Body, as they're called here in the States, student government, or volunteer group, and you start to realize that whoever is in power doesn't have to do too much to create consent. Going back to a favorite example here is one of the videos in the Important Videos playlist, swanging.wmv, which is also in this brainstorm somewhere, where little tiny minute differences in initial condition can lead to crazy different outcomes as the consequences play out. So all a politician or somebody in charge has to do is sprinkle the right idea in someone's mind to more or less have the conversation go to where they want it to go. If you can find a way to secure that, then you get consensus. And it's not even conspiratorial to think that people can enjoy, or people can benefit, people in power can benefit and stay in power that way. And as a little bow on top, the thought finishes, the Reddit effect. In that example, having people that are of an argumentative nature on the internet upvote each other and weed out dissenting opinions leads to this wash where people agree. The other examples cited in this were university and churches, in this case the Protestant church. Going back to the student government, if you ask anybody to do kind of a powwow or a feel-good moment, you get to a point where all the original ideas have been said, and then we have people backing off of other people, more or less saying the same thing, and then because the people that talk are the ones that want to talk in the first place, and they're usually people that have things to say that were the social butterflies, the overall effect is that, oh wow, choir or youth group is this super welcoming group where everybody gets along, whereas that might not be the case. There might be some people whose opinions are not heard and they feel the need to silence themselves for better or for worse. And the moment they speak up, this is also from experience, they are shut down immediately for the good of the cohesion. Now, that isn't always a bad thing. Sometimes there are some toxic ideas that are weeded out. Nothing is absolute. But at times, the baby is thrown out with the bathwater, and people cling to this idea that people are intrinsically good, and that whatever would have come out of those kinds of manufactured consent, out of that consent, rather, is the proper outcome. At the end of the day, this all stems from a healthy skepticism of humanity. Reading through Father Seraphim Rose, the division literally starts happening after the schism, where people insist on there being another revelation, another exciting thing to happen in the world of religion. The word is chiliasm. I don't know if that's being said correctly, but that is the idea that somewhat grows into humanism, the idea that individual intellect can lead someone into enlightenment. So when you try to argue with someone that they should be healthily skeptical of group herd think, you're literally up against a waterfall of 1,000 years of modern current, and it would pay off to go to some kind of catechism to convince yourself and to learn how to defuse this 1,000-year bomb respectfully and, most importantly, effectively. To summarize, that last point was about personal input in the Protestant churches when they bust out the whiteboard, oh no, that kind of thing, being very vapid, being very off-topic, and not being very edifying to anyone that participated, having no lasting power. But money talks, and as long as there's people that are continue to contribute to those ministries, there will be those forces at work. And of course, it isn't all bad. There are countless examples of Protestant organizations setting up missionaries, feeding the poor, building houses, and that's great. They are doing the Lord's work, but that isn't enough. Considering the fact that you are listening to me speak, that's not enough for you either. So it pays off to investigate. It pays off to ask questions about the best place to invest your time and your energy. You only have one of you. And fighting for the truth is in your interest as well as everybody around you. This has been Juan De Leon. As always, Juan De Leon at... Wait, that's completely wrong. Juan at juandeleon.xyz. Maybe the first question to ask is what your email address is. But anyways, thank you for listening, and we'll catch you at the next one. Good morning. Today is the 18th of November, 2024, on a Monday morning. Let's get started with the list. But before that, why not updates on the stream for the good of the order? The biggest thing is that profanity is getting removed from the talking portions of the stream, leading to a cleaner, more refined product. Sounds like crude oil, but the overall message is delivered more precisely, and the effects are positive. One person that doesn't need censoring, or maybe to backtrack, another good source of talking content is in-person interviews. Now, this is opposed to virtual interviews done over Zoom or over Skype, because, as mentioned before, there is something intangible about two people in a room doing their best to communicate in real time, almost like a musical performance. So, getting interviews of people that think unconventionally is a useful contribution to the stream. And along that vein, the many interviews that Bill Wirtz, the musician and content creator, has made actually provide for very eye-opening content. Eye-opening in terms of what it means to sell your soul to something other than God. That is not a criticism, that is just an observation. And as well as what it looks like to take the passion and the drive for content creation to its logical conclusion. He states many times that he is not socially awkward, but rather that any time that he spends doing that kind of thing, or for that matter, live performances or a tour, is time not spent on content. So in his mind, content is the end-all be-all, and everything else has to take a back seat. And that inevitably leads to social awkwardness. Now, the purpose of bringing him up isn't to talk about other people. That is never the point of the stream, nor should that be the point of life in general, to bring up other people, but rather to highlight an aspect of his prolific work output, which is the meticulousness to which he has written down ideas and the systems he has built for himself about getting ideas from a concept to an actual video or a song or whatever he creates. There are systems in place, very much like Stephen Covey's Getting Things Done, with the idea of open loops. These are ideas that come up in our ADHD squirrel brains throughout the day about observations, about relationships with other people, with anything that take up CPU time, so to speak, that take up energy to keep on recalling. As a muscle, the brain is use it or lose it. So that time that we spend remembering things is time that we don't spend coming up with other things or addressing to situations directly in our vicinity, right in front of us in the present time. So a proper productivity system is one that makes getting the ideas down on paper or on voice memo as easy as possible in order to free up that CPU time, that metaphor. In Bill Wirt's case, he says that he could go in an infinite number of directions and that every single idea can branch off into a universe of ideas, even walking outside to the grocery store. So there is this emphasis on ideas being everywhere and at all times, and that emphasizes the importance of mindfulness, of self-awareness to be able to catch these ideas. A lot of people are very content with drilling their ear holes with music or with podcasts, which aren't all in all bad, but if there isn't any silence throughout the day, those shower thoughts, so to speak, get lost. This meticulousness mentioned from Bill Wirtz is mostly present on his website, which is a treasure trove of information, not so much based on what he says, but how he chooses to say it and convey it. So if you go on there, there are his songs, there are his videos, all downloadable, by the way. He is very based in the aspect of subverting the copyright system that most musicians go through today, intellectual property, as well as he himself acknowledging that it's important to be able to download videos so you can slow it down, speed it up, change the pitch, do whatever you want. So in that aspect, he is very empathetic to the kind of person that he is marketing his content to. But along with that, there are many other bonus tidbits. There is the questions page, which is a PHP script that accepts questions as input, and then he can choose which questions to answer as output, and that are lined up in chronological order ever since 2016, I think. There's also a I'm Feeling Randy button, which gives you a random question, a genius idea, and a page that has been brought up many times as exemplar on this stream. But along with that are the anagram page, the jazz page, jazz improv, and the reality page, which is where you notice that Bill Wirtz has a habit of recording, well, maybe not so much these days, but during the time when the ideas were marinating in his brain, and before, as he says, he had the courage to start creating content, he would leave a voice memo recording all day, and he would record himself, usually going to work and going back, and in his house. Isn't it great to have the privilege to be able to talk to yourself at home? Not everyone has that, but if you do, that's an idea. But by doing so, it's a twofold kind of benefit, where keeping a mental journal of where he is at any given time is easy, and if he does end up making it big like he did, he has even more content. Even if it's a little meta about how he got to that content, it's still educational. He sees value that is inherent in sharing to others, all for the sake of jotting down open loops. Even in person, during a gathering yesterday, somebody brought up the journal that he had a small leather brown bound notebook that he always carried with him, full of, at that point, with 20 pages of little notes. And he mentioned the importance of having one place to put everything and having the habit of going home, opening up the computer, and then being able to look up everything at once, or at least to address certain concerns. That is, if he promises to a friend, I will do this, I will send this to you, he actually sends it. And the labor seems to have paid off. He is going on a talk across the country for 2 weeks, so he is a very smart, very bright man who has cultivated the habit of disconnecting from technology. The notebook is specifically meant to avoid having to open the phone, put in information, and to have it lost among a sea of notifications. A few more ideas, just to finish off the idea of open loops, is the idea of categories. That is, not all open loops are created equal. Some of them are relegated to the immediate urgency of them and are usually paired up with an actionable step, that is, something that can be immediately done to further a project. Projects are kind of like groups of tasks done together to achieve a certain purpose, and a good to-do list wouldn't actually have any projects written on there, that would be overwhelming, but instead have the next step in any given project at a time. So along with that, there is the someday maybe list of ideas, crazy ideas that are not even committed projects yet, but would be nice to come back to. So those also merit writing down. And for anyone in content creation, there is the ideas of things that can't be shared, that can go in a journal, and things that can be shared and will give benefit to other people. That can be many forms. That can be a fiction page of crazy ideas for a comic, and a nonfiction page, which are very much like what is about to be posted on this website. That is content.md, which is a massive parade of words that has served for the basis, that has been intended to serve as the basis for this show since the beginning. So that will be a real treat to be able to share after some names are changed and made anonymous, etc., etc. But that is the direction of the stream, and the hope is always to take away something and to apply in your own life when it comes to what you spend your time with and what you do with that big brain that God gave you. As always, the email address is juan@juandeleon.xyz, and we'll catch up at the next one. Good morning! You are the proud recipient of the first words to come out of this radio announcer's mouth. That is, excluding a neighbor in passing, not many can say the same thing. Most of the time, those first words are delegated to a partner, a family member, those kinds of close people. But today, that has been you, the internet audience. This is Whole Wheat Juan. Today is the 21st of May, 2024. It is a bright Tuesday morning, exactly 6:09 in the morning. Episode number 51. We're getting up there in life. The original goal was to have a full day's worth of content, which, if you do the math, turns out to be 96 episodes by late June. I think that number was reached by doing one episode every day. And thankfully, we are on track. Yes, the word we is used here because this stream wouldn't exist without the possibility of your existence. That is, anybody actually listening, you could be said to be the formal cause of this stream. And what is on the menu for today? Well, there is a content creator that goes by the name of Densi, who is of the Luke Smith tradition of carving your own path on the internet. He has his own website, his own YouTube channel, where he does tutorials on free and open source software, among other things, and he is also of the religious sort. But why does that all matter? Well, he shared a list that I have printed here on
4: The 18 Rules Over Technology. And anybody of the mindset of wanting to minimize their life or minimize their liabilities, become less of a slave to their impulses, or of any kind of stoic disposition, would benefit from masticating on these topics. So, a la Mental Outlaw, which is basically just reading something and offering comments as they come up, an easy formula for content, but useful nonetheless for people who can't be bothered to investigate these things on their own. This sounds kind of accusatory. There's not much time in the day to aggregate that kind of unique information. So there is definitely still a place for that kind of sharing. Without further ado, this is the list. And on the top here, it says, credit goes to St. Thomas More Church and Priory. To get us into the mindset, a short prayer is included, which goes, Almighty and Eternal God, who created us in thy image and bade to seek after all that is good, true and beautiful, especially in the divine person of thy only begotten Son, our Lord Jesus Christ. That's a typo coming up. Grant we beseech thee that through the intercession of Saint Isidore, Bishop and Doctor, while using technology, we will direct our hands and eyes only to that which is pleasing to thee, and treat with charity and patience all those souls whom we encounter through Christ our Lord. Now, for those of you that are not used to prayer, that is pretty much a textbook prayer in that it begins with a form of glorification and deification of the person being addressed, and then specifically mentions the intercession of a saint. You could almost think of saints like the 80,000 gods of Japanese Shintoism, where there is a god for everything. Although, if you want to be really particular, saints are not gods in and of themselves. They are servants of God, but we're not here to talk about semantics today. Needless to say, there is a saint for pretty much everything, depending on how they achieved their sainthood, which popes bestow on them, at least in the Catholic tradition. There were a lot of saints that overlap faiths as well. That is, the Orthodox, the Catholics, and even the Protestants have similar sainthoods, even though the Protestants don't overtly worship them. That is not part of their mantra. But that was that. The list begins, number one, on sacred grounds and during sacred events, turn off your device. That is, making the assumption that you are a frequent churchgoer, or maybe church event goer. That can be in the form of a seminar, a workshop, a retreat. Retreats are very common, especially here in Orange County. People go off into the woods every 6 months or so and try to reconnect with their faith. It is always in danger of becoming lopsided and weak and limp and flaccid. And a lot of these places already have that kind of rule into effect, at least for the retreats. It's de facto. There is little to no reception in the woods. So people have no incentive to constantly be phoning home to home base, whoever that may be their spouse, their kids, and it's quite refreshing. That kind of stupor could be reached at home without having to pay $50 to some random organization, but that is a tangent. Time will come up for that point soon. Sacred ground, no devices. Number two, half an hour after morning prayers and before night prayers, no technology. This also finds its place in the secular world. In the early 2010s, there were all of these studies that came out about blue lights and the effects of blue light when it came to simulating daylight and keeping people stimulated. Now, that sounds rather new age in retrospect, but it made sense at the time. A lot of orange-tinted glasses were sold. And to this day, if you look up blue light filter on Amazon, you get a lot of those. But the idea here is that people naturally winded down before the advent of computer screens and phone screens and read a book in relative visual silence, that is, maybe by candlelight or near the one light of the house. You might think that's needlessly poetic, but that is quite the case in Mexico still, where electricity doesn't quite reach all the rooms. Point being, those times of the day, now switching back to the Christian context, are quite influential on what we think about in our thought processes. In fact, that is the point of a prayer rule, to ensure that nothing controls us rather than what we choose to have control us, that is, in this case, the Lord, and at night, at least in the Orthodox tradition, to prevent the wiles of depravity or the wiles of the day to seep into our dreams, especially because most people do not have control over their dreams. So by getting rid of technology and the influence that it has, the images that it presents to us in a propagandistic nature, we can seek a better relationship that way. That was 2. Half an hour after morning prayers and before night prayers, no technology. Number 3, the neighbor you are with is always more important than the one on the device. We can all think of a moment where we have felt somewhat excluded from the person that we were having a one-to-one conversation with because of a text message thread or a phone call that came up in the moment, and the other person, not having any ounce of impulse control, goes ahead and thinks that he can have a meaningful conversation and a meaningful text thread at the same time, by which both fall apart. We will get to that later as well. But that also goes for the public space as well, that is, on the bus, in the places where, or in the situations where people used to have conversations with the people next to them. Younger people especially are now in the habit of busting out their phones and visually signaling by their body language that they're not in a mood to talk. Now, this isn't to accuse them of being antisocial, and nor an effort to outline phones as an intrinsic evil. They are, but that'll come up later. The point here is that a lot can be missed, and that is, a lot of opportunities about things that could have been said or situations and people that you might not have met otherwise are taken by the wayside because people choose to have these parasocial relationships with not people, but the constant presence of people. Now, that might sound a little metaphysical, but it doesn't necessarily sound so to people just 50 or 100 years ago. If you told them that, oh, you can carry your girlfriend or your mom or your son in your pocket, they would have surely been able to see the implications of doing so and honestly said, well, isn't that a little weird? Especially when they see the couples that have their other half persistently on FaceTime and they're not necessarily talking about anything, but they're just there. It's almost like some kind of obsession. But we won't give them too much slack here because intimacy is hard to come by these days. It's just a weird format. Number 3, the neighbor you're with is always more important than the one on the device. That was the one just mentioned. Number 4, no device at the dinner table. This goes against the American ideal of the TV dinner, where the family would congregate around a TV and consume product while consuming product. Even though one is justified, one is necessary for sustenance and living, and one is not. But this comes in other forms too, and from people you might not expect. Consumption of content has seeped its way in different forms to many different people. The Zoomers have the TikTok and the Instagram, Snapchats, the what have you, and the older people have much of the same. There is this anecdote here on the to-do list of this older Hispanic dude on the bus whose TikTok was clearly catered to him, like it is for anybody, to ogle the opposite gender. And here it says, not anything new, boomers and Zoomers alike. That is, tastes are more or less universal. People want the same things, but it might come in different forms. Like the Hispanic guy on the bus had a lot of cringe memes, and cringe is used not in the sense of trying to disparage him, but just like objectively not very well formulated or very clever when it came to the delivery of the jokes, with the dreaded laugh track. If you ever go to Hispanic YouTube or Hispanic TikTok, you hear that dreaded laughter, the risitas laughter on the background of most of these. Quite mind-numbing content. But the point is, why would you have that at the dinner table when food has been traditionally regarded as sacred, even in a secular context? It wasn't always sure. People weren't always sure when they were going to have their next meal, especially during the Great Depression or during those times of insecurity. And eating was truly a way to connect with your bodily self. And to this day, a lot of business is made here in the States, also in Japan, among other civilized places, during meals. I can think of the nomikai, where people get ahead by talking to their somewhat inebriated boss, but that is where the true work is done. So food is held in such a high regard, and just like sacred places, why not give it the place it deserves and leave your device in another room? It could even go for having the phone not in the kitchen, but maybe in the living room or the home office or even the bedroom. But that was for no device at the dinner table. This is going to be a long episode, so sit back, long but jam-packed with good information. This subsect now is labeled Rules Over Children, and this is the spicy stuff. This is the meat and potatoes of this article, because creation can be held in many viewpoints of life, many frames of references of life, to be the zenith, the peak of our existence, and the one that most closely emulates the relationship between the Hebrew God, the one worshipped in the Big Three today, and his people. So with that in mind, number 5 says, do not give children any smartphone, tablet, or a computer. Now, that sounds like a pretty boomer take, but think about what you're doing if you choose to give them those kind of devices. You're relinquishing control over the information presented to them, which wasn't much before the age of the internet, and trusting in their completely undeveloped or non-existent conscience and impulse control to stay on the good corners of the internet and to not succumb to advertising, to YouTube Kids, which is content specifically bioengineered and created to be as addicting as possible, among other things. But information is influence, and a very easy way to stay in control of what your children think without going full helicopter mode, that is never the ideal here, is to simply not have them have access to that. A lot of us, people born pre-2000, remember having the family computer. That is, the only place to get the internet was a sluggish Intel Celeron cheap computer placed in the living room or the kitchen or another public place that the phone line just happened, or cable line, just happened to reach. There was no Wi-Fi back then, and time had to be negotiated. That is, you had to say, oh, my big brother needs to turn in his paper or print his book report at 8, so I'm going to browse nick.com, what have you, at 6 p.m., and I have that chunk of time relegated, and I don't have, at least the kid in that context might say, I don't have too much time to wander, so I will do this, get out. Everything had a purpose, especially those born a little earlier that had dial-up, where they were really at the hem and call of whoever wanted to use the phone line. That is a bit of a divergence, but the point here is that children don't have to be deprived of information, but they should not be given the means with which to wield it themselves. Ideas and information really is the oil of this economy, this economy of ideas. So along that vein, that would be like giving a kid $1,000 and dropping them in the middle of downtown LA and saying, have at it. You will definitely find that they will not use their money very well and either have it stolen from them or buy the silliest, most inane things that don't really give that much pleasure in the long run and clearly had no thought put into them in terms of what would be a good value to buy. So if you wouldn't trust your kid with money, why would you trust them with information? That was 5. Number 6, without your presence and supervision, no technology for children. That was already mentioned here about the idea of having the family computer. And this goes a little further to say that children shouldn't have unconditional access to that computer when no one is around to supervise them. Kind of like how children would not go to a park alone. They would have a babysitter or a relative take care of them in case something went wrong. That is, if a child scrapes their knee or is being bullied or something, the guardian can step in and amend to make things right. Here in this context as well, it is inevitable that the internet will present some confusing or conflicting information, especially if you choose to raise them Christian. The children might stumble across a George Carlin meme or any aspect of Reddit atheism and say, well, these people are saying that the idea of God is absurd. Well, how do I reconciliate that? Now, no kid is going to say it that way, but it's definitely going to come up. And if you hear it, or if someone that you trust hears it, they can give the guidance. That is the guidance in parental guidance, PG, in the U.S. rating system. And that is the paradigm with which that was written. That is, you can watch movies with implied sex scenes or violence with your kids. And the idea is that you as a parent will pull up your cojones and take on the job of explaining what is going on in a way that bolsters good morale and helps the kid distinguish fact from fiction, something we take for granted, our ability to do. That was 6. Number 7, always assume that children know more than you about technology. And this is very sinister, at least for the kind that like to be in control. You will not always be in control. There will always be the newest thing, especially if you carry the minimalist meme to its logical conclusion. You might have a sick Linux server set up at home or something with proper administration, proper access, proper compartmentalization of the user privileges. And that's fantastic. That is a very good starting point. But there will always be the latest and greatest thing. If you put yourself in the context of 1995 and you start creating the optimal setup, let's say it's a Debian computer, and you say, oh, it's perfect. Yeah, they can install applications and they use the internet when I am around. It's going to be good. What you don't know is that virtualization comes out and they find a way to pirate an operating system and do whatever they want on that one because you don't have control over that. And the semantics of that don't matter too much. That is, it would be very unlikely to get their kernel plugins or whatever you call them in order to do that. But that is just an example. And that is the best case scenario. Worst case scenario is that the parent knows nothing about technology, goes to their local church, bless their hearts, and says, hey, I don't want my kid to watch porn. What do I do? And they say, I just do this. It'll be great. It's very hands-free. Well, by virtue of it being hands-free, that means it's probably not very effective. Or if it is, it won't be effective for too much longer after you install it. As a thought experiment, try to put yourself in a position where you want to lock yourself out of porn. Let's say you're a porn addict and you want to use technology in your favor to get the best without having access to the worst. You quickly find out that there are a million ways to circumnavigate that restriction. And that is what this point is getting at. The lo-fi solution is usually the most permanent, the most Lindy solution, and the more scaffolding that you rely on to get this kind of censorship, the easier it is to get around it, and the more quickly your plan falls apart. Back to the thought experiment there. So you install DDWRT or any of those open operating systems on your router. You install a form of ad block, which also is serving as a DNS interceptor. This can also be done with Pi-hole. That was a lot of technical jargon thrown at your face, but there are articles that go more into detail online. The point is, you can make it so that when you type in porn.com, that is probably a real website, but we can't be dinged too much. That query, that is, that request to turn that string of text into an IP address that can be served up by your browser, never goes through and is intercepted into a null request or simply not done. So an error comes up. And that's all well and dandy, but then you realize that other people are having problems with other aspects of the internet. It's very hard to filter without filtering a bit too much. That is, false negatives or false positives, I think, is the cybersecurity term. So then you constantly have to go back in the administration panel and tweak things. And all in the process, you have the absolute power. So any power that you might have separated yourself by having the password and putting it in an inaccessible place, be it at work or at school or something, you have to keep on bringing it back. And then there is the possibility for temptation to seep in and say, well, I'll give myself this back door this way. That is in the context of yourself wanting to do this. So imagine how slick a child might be in seeing loopholes in your system and exploiting those. assuming, of course, that you marry and have children with someone that is intelligent, it's only logical that they will pick up where you left off and have the tools to take control of their own universe. That is why the first two focus on physical means to limit children's use of technology. If they don't have a phone, well, even if they choose to inflict damage on themselves on the family computer, you can only do so much having the friggin' screen right in the living room. So when someone walks in, your uncle says, "Hey, why is that guy having his head chopped off?" etc., etc. To close off that little topic, proxies are rampant, and they're an easy way to circumnavigate most blocks, and something else will come up in the future that doesn't quite matter what exactly it is, but that is the point of 7. Always assume that children know more than you about technology. Number 8 says, no internet connection without its report, and no device without its filter. Now, Pi hole was mentioned. It seems to be a very elegant way to repurpose a Raspberry Pi in order to be that central hub of information. You could have your own little communist China in the glory of your own house. But that is the most immediately convenient way, at least in 2024, to accomplish those ends. And the glory of having telemetry as opposed to a straight up block is that you can be hell of a lot more transparent, and you can have it at many levels of the chain as well. You can have the computer itself keeping track of the websites that it visits, and some low-level IP history logger, which is separate than the history. We've all figured out a way to clear it, the browser history that won't help at all. So you can have that on the computer, and then you can have that on the router side as well, using Pi-hole and DNS queries, assuming, of course, they don't find a way to circumnavigate your DNS server, but that is what the multiple levels are for. But the best thing is that you're likely not to get to that point for a long time. Not only do they have to figure out how to circumnavigate that, but they have to know that they're being tracked in the first place. And if done right, it's completely transparent. And depending on your style of parenting, you can even introduce concerns in a way that covers your hide. That is, oh, I've gotten letters from my ISP saying that you're browsing illegal websites, and the children won't know any better. They'll be like, oh no, I'm being illegal. But they'll probably resent you for that later on, so maybe don't do that. Regardless, there should be a slick way yourself of introducing the idea of, hey, I'm concerned about my son visiting these websites. Let me bring it up with him. Or if you want to go full teacher route, don't single out one single person and say, at the dinner table, which has no devices, and now they're willing to listen to you, to say, this is a concern in the community, or at church today they talked about something something, so I want to make sure you guys are fine. And the kids aren't dumb, they'll get them.

possible. But in the sense of social media, humans are social beings. So they are hijacking that aspect of the human condition and having you develop yourself on their terms. We don't need to go into too much detail here. There is actually a blog on the same website that says 10 reasons I stay away from social media. Very clickbait title, but chock full of good information. You can peruse that or any other article if you're curious. But SparkNotes' version of that is that social media is a Skinner's box, which is a brain, which is a box that conditions the brain based on a basic feedback loop response. There's a meme going around that says, rate my setup, and it's this monkey being trained to sip water out of a recipient at certain times of the day. So think of like lab rats being trained to solve mazes to get food. That is the lineage of system that social media is, that it incentivizes pretty antisocial behavior, and it calls itself a social media website. But that is that. Video games and virtual reality are probably on this list because of its escapism. That is, they're so immersive that a lot of people, especially of the more depressed variety, might choose to seek their escapism in these games rather than confront potential conflicts or struggles in the real world. There is this video on YouTube called Super Immortal Phil, where he talks about being a handsome, perfect, omnipotent warrior in this World of Warcraft-like game. The graphics are very 2006, and the line goes something like, I can kill enemies, save empires, and I don't have to listen to what my wife says, or in his accent, my wife, hence why he's called Super Mortal Phil. That can only last for so long before real life catches back up to him. Now, there is a need to interject here that a lot of that could be placed on the person itself, and going back to the context of raising children, that is up to the parent to decide if a child is spending too much time on any one video game or not. There isn't much of a problem with a kid spending most of his day making cool Minecraft mods. In fact, a lot of personal friends were those kids early in life, and that is completely fine. The spirit of tinkering is there, and you can do that without an internet connection in the sticks in the middle of nowhere. That relegation of the virtual world versus the real world is better left to the person in charge, or themselves if they're older and not raising children, than simply a black and white rule of not using video games and virtual reality. Now, inevitably, the kind of person that would follow the minimalism meme and the sovereignty agency meme to its logical conclusion probably wouldn't want to play too many video games or indulge in too much virtual reality from the get-go, at least here on this channel and of the influences of this channel. Luke Smith, Dane C. The biggest drawback is that most of those are proprietary software, and there is no way for us to see if they are tracking us, that is, a telemetry that we don't want, or harvesting our data and doing those kinds of things with this economy of ideas and information. Big data is a very real entity, and that isn't even the biggest concern. The fact that something is commercial probably means that it caters to the lowest common denominator, and they're frankly not very interesting from the get-go. That is, if someone values being disconnected from the system, why would they play something like VR chat? That kind of train of thought would probably keep a fair amount of these people to whom this article is addressed to from indulging in those forms of escapism from the get-go. Social media is kind of the outlier in that category of three: social media, video games, and virtual reality. That is 9. Number 10, do not take pictures of people without their consent. Especially in the era of deep fakes, it's very easy to get a pretty convincing image of someone doing something unfavorable. There was that Taylor Swift leak that came out during the Super Bowl. Not too much more details needed here. You have the internet. But of course, that's a celebrity. That's comparing apples and oranges. But even in daily life, the moment that you take a picture of someone, someone else can use that picture that you posted and do who knows what with it. A common trend, as you might have noticed already on these points, is to eliminate the worst case scenario. These would

0: normally never happen, but you never know. It's like, if any of you have sat through employee training for a minimum wage job, a wage cuck job as they're called, you might have seen time and time again, don't do anything about shoplifters, don't do anything about violent people, don't try to confront them, because we don't know what weapon they're holding. Along the same vein, taking pictures of someone opens up the possibility of someone doing whatever they want with the pictures. And especially when it involves children, we don't want to give nefarious people any hint of where the children are, where they frequent their time. All that is respecting the law of unintended consequences. It's also just plain cringe. One time in Hollywood, during a rehearsal, the boys decided they wanted pizza, so there we were in line waiting for pizza, and there's this Taiwanese or Chinese lady who spoke pretty good English, but she was done up like a K-pop star, all in makeup, showing a lot of skin, and recording all around her on her $1,000 phone, iPhone, like she was an alien species that had never seen humanity before. And the drummer started a conversation with her, and we found out that she was a YouTuber or a streamer, one of those two, and that everything in her life was funneled under that lens of potential content. And that's a living, I guess, but that is not the way, the minimalist way to live life. So avoiding that image at all costs is an easy heuristic to use. Number 11, never take selfies. The logic behind this one might be that selfies imply a sense of self-importance. Again, taking minimalism to its logical conclusion, you wouldn't take many pictures to begin with because the real thing is better. This one, more than anything, might just be signaling. That is, if a goal is to not walk around the house or not walk out of the house with a phone, then you can't really take a selfie, can you? Unless you carry a point-and-shoot DSLR at your face, and no one does that. Selfies in and of itself are not bad, but what goes into someone wanting to make a selfie is usually narcissism, egoism, and somewhat of a lack of awareness about their relative importance in this small world that we call Earth. Number 12, do not blame people for not responding, respect them, and never harass them. The first thing that comes to mind is like an unhealthy relationship, and not to be sexist or anything, but this usually comes from, actually no, we can't even go there, that happens between both of the sexes. That is, the guy might feel like the girl's cheating, so might always want her to report back to home base, and vice versa, but it's the meme of, oh my god, you haven't responded in like 1 hour, where are you, what's wrong with you? At that point, just get another relationship, like what are you even doing there? It is only a half joke. Thankfully, there are people more patient than that that are willing to be there for people's growth processes as they become more mature members of society, and that makes us very happy. And once again, under the reference of someone living the kind of life that this article is purporting to be the best way to live, most of your friends wouldn't be of that type to text right away anyway. So that incentivizes you to knock at their door and connect with people in real life? Huh? Crazy. That can't always happen, but that is the direction that this article steers people towards. And needless to say, the opposite can be expected, or vice versa. Having the freedom to not respond in a timely manner, and not always having your phone on you, and knowing that your friends will be okay with that because you have very good friends that love you for who you are, and know that they can just bring up whatever they wanted to talk about the next time they see you. Very wholesome image. Number 13, do not be a contact deal passer. That is somewhat of a social faux pas already, to give someone a third party's contact information without their permission. That didn't seem too much of an issue, but just in case, here it is written. It's always better for the person who owns the phone number to give out the phone number or the email address or whatever contact they choose to use, their preferred brand of charcoal for their smoke signal, who knows. Number 14, while in public, avoid calling, surfing, and texting without necessity. This is also a signaling thing. That is, your friends and the people you hang out with will gradually notice that you're never on your phone and think you're cooler for doing it. And thinking that you're cooler isn't quite the purpose in and of itself. It's a nice side effect of living the best life. But man, oh man. If you've ever had to rely on public transit for any stretch of time, you can think of dozens of times where people talking loudly on the phone or listening to music without headphones and having no self-awareness or even suppressing their self-awareness, don't know which one's worse, but having no awareness to the people around them and consuming content as is. That is the calling. When it comes to surfing and texting, that goes back to the point brought up in number 3, the neighbor you are with is always more important than the one on the device. Cell phones are kind of seen as a form of escapism themselves as well. And what happens is that you see someone that you vaguely recognize walking in the cafeteria and you really don't want to strike up a conversation with them. So you take out your phone, you pretend to fiddle around with it, I don't know, set your alarm clock or write a text to an imaginary person. Just seem busy because being on your phone is societally acceptable, unfortunately. And there we go. By the time you get your head back up like an ostrich out of the sand, the person is gone and you avoided one interaction, congression. This point is trying to discourage that point without necessity is the point that is emphasized in this one. If you need to tell your wife or your kids that you're going to be home late, well, that's completely fine. That can be done with a quick text and doesn't quite need a full call for that. Common sense goes a long way here, but not that many people have common sense, and common sense isn't as common as you would like it to be. Number 15, bouncing off of 14, Burger King foot lettuce. No, that is not number 15. Number 15, do not shout when talking on the phone. People do this? Yes, they do. It's usually the people of the more tweaker variety, and I can see the overlap between people wanting to escape the grid and people not having any sense of emotional stability or control, homeless people, primarily speaking. So that might be a point that needs to be said for some people. Do not shout when talking on the phone. The extent of which you want to carry this out, that is, even at home, that's up to you to decide if you want to restrain yourself emotionally and have a nice, calm phone call and not disturb the people in the rooms next to you. But definitely in the public image, avoid phone calls in general, but when they have to be done, make them short, make them respectful, because everybody is listening, not just the FBI. Number 16, do not multitask. As brought up in number 3, the neighbor you're with is more important than the device in your hand. You cannot serve two mistresses. One will have to suffer while the other one reaps the benefits of your presence. And no matter how fast you switch, that is readily apparent, and people that are chronic phone users are not very interesting people to talk to because of this kind of split mind. And needless to say, don't use your phone when you're driving. That causes a whole host of issues, thankfully, none of which are particularly common except for maybe missing the green light, and that's just annoying. Don't be that guy. Number 17 is an interesting one. Do not forward without necessity. Now, considering the user base or the audience of this stream, the temptation might be to send dank memes with no context to people. But that falls under number 17 as well, because that is noise that you are choosing to impart on another person's phone when they already have, or rather, when they choose to indulge themselves in so many other forms of noise. So you could be said to be part of the problem. Something that works a little better is giving context and making a connection in real life to something that was brought up, but having that human personal aspect of, I'm sending you this meme because we talked about this, or this was brought up, or you guys in a group chat would really like this, and then bring it up at the next gathering, putting that social function back into the sharing of memes. You can also think about the crazy evangelical grandmother or grandfather that sends, you will burn in hell if you like cat boys, or something like that. That form of evangelization doesn't work and is frankly annoying to everyone else. And this is being said as a Christian, that there are better ways to confront people and to have an open conversation, and blindly sending memes or forwarding AlexJones.com articles is not doing the trick. And number 18, if you listen this far, congratulations, says, in all bold, disconnect as much as you can and contemplate this reality and its creator, giving yourself the space to be yourself and to enjoy being yourself. That is one of the easiest ways to become more mature as a person and to become even a more stable partner. That is, if you're someone that is sure of themselves enough to be comfortable in their own skin, that is contagious, and people want to be around people like that. So It's an indirect form of self-improvement, and the way it is presented here in number 18 is to make it a lifestyle goal. That is, if there is two ways to do something, one that involves having these devices around you, another one is doing something a little more inconveniently but not using a device, the default should be doing it without the device. And that threshold is different for many people, depending on where they're at. If you have a job that requires you to be on call 24/7, then maybe getting rid of the phone would be detrimental to your paycheck. And steps can be taken little by little to get rid of your reliance on the device. Maybe finding another job or finding another department that doesn't require you to be on call 24/7. There are many different avenues, and this isn't meant to tell you exactly what to do, but rather the paradigm shift that when you do weekly or daily evaluations on where your life is going can help you steer yourself in the right direction. And now that you have all this free time since you've gotten rid of your devices, that should be a lot more common, a lot more frequent, those points of self-reflection. They might be a little tough at first, but they get better with time. And learning to love yourself is a very good skill that people somewhat throw by the wayside because it's easier just to do what someone else said to do than to do what you know is right to do. And with that, today's episode is drawn to a close. That was a little off the cuff, but spoken from the heart, and hopefully it came across that way. That was 18 Rules Over Technology on Whole Wheat Juan. Thank you for Dan C for sharing the article. And of course, credit goes to St. Thomas More Church and Priory, however that word is said, for giving us these guidelines on how to intersect the minimalist life, the social life, the traditional life, and the Christian life. As always, Juan at juandeleon.xyz. Hit me up. Always waiting to be hit up. Enjoy your day, and see you at the next one. Hello, inhabitants of the world and creators of your own destiny. This is Whole Wheat Radio, and apparently it appears that your destiny lent you to tuning in to today's broadcast. So thank you for doing so. This is your host, Juan de Leon, coming at you from the parking lot of a church, of all places. It is 8 p.m., the sun is completely down, and it is a nice, quaint neighborhood with a random person talking over the phone, and we wouldn't have it any other way. Well, now that the day is Sunday, and Mass is fresh on the mind, it makes sense to talk about Mass. So today, we will eschew the to-do list, that is, the ye old list of topics, and we'll go off the cuff and see where it goes. First off, it is worth saying that the amount of variety present in the Catholic Church as it stands today is quite miraculous. A recurring topic for any perfectionist, and any religious perfectionist at that, is what sect of Christianity is ye correct one, the right one that will bring edification. Because apparently they all say that listening to anyone else besides the one true church will send you straight to hell, or will at least give you some time in the rotisserie oven of purgatory. But in any case, the two closest options to the truth seem to be the apostolic churches, that is, the Catholic and the Orthodox Church. And having a Hispanic background means that this show will be very much biased towards the Catholic side of things, and more will be able to be told based on experience than pure theoretical hearsay. And thankfully now both sides can be reported on, thanks to a local Orthodox, or not one but many of them, but one attended a whopping 10 minutes away from the house, quite a blessing and one of the many benefits of living in a suburban setting. You will not find any Orthodox churches in Texas. You can try your best. They're all going to be in metropolitan areas because they cater to niche areas. Spain and the Catholic Church got to the Americas a lot sooner than the Orthodox did. And going back to the topic on the diversity of the Catholic Church and why it's so extraordinary to have it both be one and be a bunch of separate, almost autocephalous, that is an Orthodox term, churches in one. Going back to the idea, where does most of that variety come from? Well, from first-hand experience, most of that is culture. The liturgy stays more or less the same, but
1: Well, maybe big picture is a better place to start. The Mass that just happened was very much a Protestant sermon masquerading as a Catholic liturgy. What the priest has done is play around with the parameters he was given when it comes to the liturgy, since that has been established since the Second Vatican Council. And what that looks like is a diminution of all of the ordinary, that is, the parts that are normally sung and the prayers and rites that are normally chanted, especially in preparation of the Eucharist, that is, the receiving of the body and blood of Christ. All of that has been shortened, and the sermon, which is the part in the middle most people are familiar with, a popular figure would be Reverend Lovejoy of The Simpsons, the part where he speaks off the cuff about his interpretation of the readings of the week, the topics of the week, or if there's any saints, any holidays, even pagan holidays coming up, how the liturgy of that week connects with the themes of the world at large around them. Now, by and large, the idea of it being a hotbed for political takes is not anything unique, but here more than ever, it was apparent that due to the human nature being ever more present in the modern liturgy as opposed to the extraordinary form of the Mass, which has been mentioned before on the show, which is the theatric performance that you might see the Vatican do every now and again. Even then, don't quote the show on that. I'm pretty sure they advocate for the new form as opposed to the old form, and they have the reasons for doing so, mainly accessibility to the layperson. But that has already been discussed. Point is that the sermon, here especially, served almost as a form of social reinforcement. That is, there was boomer jokes up the wazoo, a lot of jokes about hating your wife, which I guess the white people do as well, but a lot of culturally relevant humor in this context as well about the different cultures of Latin America. The priest is Colombian, so he gives an obvious bias towards the magnanimity of the Colombian people. In this case, it was how women will call random people mi amor, my love, and never misses an opportunity to shit on Mexicans, which is the majority of the clientele, especially here in California. But people get a good kick out of it, and it's relevant more than ever, much akin, or rather not as strong, as maybe a Scottish Mass shitting on the Irish, and vice versa. But more importantly than that, there is the idea of cultural heredity and normalization that occurs in the Mass. Now, those aren't just particularly buzzwords, well, maybe they are, but in this case, what ends up happening is that people like the energy of the sermon. He speaks very much like an old-school Protestant preacher, if you think of like a Quaker or something, where they're almost screaming and they expect people to scream in return, except none of that happens here. But that kind of tonal delivery and tonal performance, it's really quite spectacular. It isn't too far from maybe making its way onto this very stream. There is an idea bouncing around of getting rid of YouTube poops on the weekend, or specifically Sunday, just to keep the day holy, and replace it with a Mass. And that might be a good place to put many different kinds of sermon to articulate specifically what I mean or what is meant by the diversity of Masses. Here, there is a lot of jokes and a little bit of the traditional liturgy, just barely enough to stay compliant with ye old Holy See and the Diocese of Orange. But there is also that cultural exchange. That is, listen to your mother and father. They worked very hard to get you here. Husbands, don't be so machismo. Maybe get rid of that. And especially more than ever, this might actually be the origin, the beginning of the baseness of Whole Wheat Juan, is the rejection of materialism, spoken in a very antagonistic and almost paranoid fashion, as if the colleges and the media and your friends, everyone out at large, is out to get you. And that might fly more for a Hispanic audience, which, from experience, tends to steer more paranoid, more anxious, more neurodivergent, than most of the Protestant race, which was also experienced this morning per the Methodist church gig. The white churches are very much positivity, so much so to the point that sometimes the mention of blood is skipped over because that makes some boomers queasy or something, and a downplaying on the technicalities of the church. In fact, today there was a celebration of the Methodist Church getting rid of a clause saying that homosexuality was, or the clause said that homosexuality is not compatible with the teachings of the Methodist Church. And as of today, as of General Conference, as they like to call it, their political gathering every 4 years, one that skipped due to COVID. Why is this being mentioned? That's all just political rigmarole. But in any case, by an almost unanimous decree, I think it was a 95% vote for getting rid of that clause and fully accepting homosexual marriages in the United Methodist Church. Obviously, that caused a schism, and there were people, specifically in Africa, diverging. If you want to play the clip of, "What? Are you gay?" You're more than free to do so. A good meme on this channel never hurt anybody. But pretty much Africa's backing off of that. So they're on about that. While the Protestant churches are being political and branching off into more and more little tiny branches, the Catholic Church is very much trying to keep things traditional and trying to reject modernity, return to monkey, or in this case, monkey is Jesus. They're not too far off from each other. There was a picture that was a recreation. You know what I'm talking about. That picture, that image that was supposed to be a remastering of Jesus but ended up looking like a hairy monkey or a hairy homeless guy outside of a TJ Maxx. But memes aside, church serves a very specific purpose that isn't just edification, although that is quite a very important purpose, but there is also a socialization aspect. And not even being told what to do, it's just being around people that are like-minded and willing to seek out this invisible entity and believe in it is very powerful, and it's very stirring for people that are in that church. Juan at juandeleon.xyz. Thank you for listening, and we'll catch you at the next one.
2: All right. Jump.

0: let's not do this. Down for 5 minutes, and then let's do.
1: Let's have something nicely solid for doing, because we're going to record this song.
2: Okay, learning.
0: Yeah.
2: I'll follow you guys.
0: Sure.
2: Are you in the calling?

0: time are we ending?
1: Right,
0: 11? What the f***? I didn't agree.
1: 1, 2, 3.
2: I'm checking.
1: Let me start.
2: It was 10.

Let's start quiet.

0: Juan, can you pick three notes that should go align with what we were playing for my vocals? So I want to make a melody that could be catchy with three notes or four. Can you just randomly pick four notes that go align and make
1: go along
0: with the notes we were playing?
1: About it. Let me think about it. I have myself.
0: What did you shoot a video? This time, can three of us only play the this part and then make a silence?
1: Yeah.
0: I don't want you guys to fill in the blank. I want to fill in the blank with the vocal.

0: Should I talk less?
1: Oh, I need your help.
0: What?
1: Okay.
0: Yesterday, we were working on what kind of vocals to play for like 3 hours.
1: And then we were kind of lost.
0: And now we were hoping to come up with something way better because of your bass and like,
1: it's fine.
0: That's fine. Just like a note or any like suggestion.
1: Appreciate it.
0: Because all the source I have right now is as voice. And that's fine. But we're still trying to imitate as voice, but we're kind of failing.
1: Yeah, we were trying to write it in English yesterday.
0: We tried to write it in English, but we failed. I can get to the, all right, that's kind of
2: there. We go. Bring it back. Yeah, exactly. I don't know what to do. I just follow your foot.
3: We were jamming and we talked with a guy that pretty much now, but nobody.
4: ノートがすごく限られて少ない。ボーカルを面白くできる。Dozen boys.
0: But I think I'm assuming the way is to sing less or more. I can be more like selective. I'm not saying like what the words are. It doesn't matter.
2: It's official. The words don't matter.
0: So I don't. I don't. I'm not caring too much about what to say. Where to put those outlets are kind of loose. You want to try out?
2: They're off live on the morning kind of game.
0: Let's take off the. Can we stop every time? Then each line, every time I come up with.
2: I'm not gonna.
0: Like, as long as it's acceptable.
2: Yeah, I'm really not.
0: One bar.
5: Have for neither nor fro. Should have datta damyata. Datta damyata.
6: That was oddly creative. It does force me to separate myself from my fingers and think about the notes that I'm playing.
0: Yeah.
6: That too, exactly. Yeah. You run out of ideas and you're like, oh shit, I'm gonna look Amazon Fresh.
0: Still?
6: The level of the size is great.
0: Should we go back to the instruments and should we come back to acapella?
6: One way to spend time.

0: you really easily.
1: No,
2: there were a Bob Rock, a lot of happy acts, but it's still.
0: I really don't like the way I sang, which I felt like we had like, setting up the vibes. I want to keep
3: it. That's like a microphone.
1: You guys hear it?
0: Are we gonna see that?
1: Oh, because of the overhead. Yeah, you're right.
0: We shouldn't be quiet here. You should go fucking
1: watch the final.
2: Okay, Long actually brought up an interesting point. A paradigm shift, maybe, is to think of your guitar as an end of your voice. There's this awkward disconnect right now between what you're singing, your melody, and guitar. If they could continue, I think that would sound really... Again, it's easier said than done. I can't do it, but it's something to maybe work towards. What do you say, Long? You feel ashamed if you can't say...
0: It's okay. Let me deconstruct it. Let me deconstruct my... It consists of two... And... Should I?
2: Any part of it. Put it in a blender and whatever notes you like.
0: Come on up.

0: atmosphere.
1: Danny's gonna be Kaimon. Danny's gonna be Kaimon.
0: I heard that. Yeah.
1: It's a great.
0: Also play around fancy words or augmentation. Can you turn off my?
1: So when I was listening to that, one thing I figured is that depending on the song, Shiotaku Mugai sings almost like planless, but he like makes the song kind of complete with his like vibes and energy, and she can't do that.
0: 1000%.
1: Of course, not all the songs are. Like, many of those songs are like definitely meticulous. Some of those songs are like fine, like word it doesn't have to have like every scene. Yeah, okay, let's see. Okay, so one more time, a cappella.
0: I still don't think Shame is productive.
1: Can you not offend Japanese? Can you not offend Japanese?
0: Oh, I'm sorry.
1: just a second. You gotta talk loud.
0: That's good. That's good.

intro and the verse. Only the intro and the verse. Sorry, I forgot that. Let's see one more time.

0: how should I play?
1: After the intro. Should I go busy? I mean, I know I have to be busy. I can't just play this. I should play... Should I play like this?
0: Yeah.
1: To make it busy. But here, I shouldn't sing, I don't think. Can you play what you were doing?

0: 場してるとこだって。
1: What's the verb? Wait, right after the intro? Wait.
0: La la la la.
1: Shita naku. Then I will be singing the same thing for the intro. Shita. Can we play it until the first verse? Please make sure it's not connected to your.
0: Shita naku yure. Shita naku yure. Shita naku yure.

0: was too sudden. Can I go back? Yeah, because I ran out. Okay, let's do the thing. But when you say go back, where were you talking? Okay, but you know, we have to acknowledge how hard it is to make a difference with the materials that we have been using.
1: Have you guys ever done improv? That game where you have to re-say what you just said like 5 lines ago? It's the same game. Are you guys aware of improv?
0: Yeah.
1: Comedy? What's up?
0: Comedy or like a play?
1: Yeah, there's a TV show, Whose Line Is It Anyway? You might have seen it. There's a game where they do a skit, and then once the coach calls time, they do the entire skit backwards. And they have to test their memory to see if they can remember it.
0: Can you be quiet?
1: Yeah, the game is that you do a skit, you're given prompts, that's not the fun part. The fun part is that at any point, the coach calls time, and all the actors on stage do the exact same things in the opposite order. So they have to keep a mental inventory of what they
0: did.
1: Yeah, and they do it. I think that's what Long is talking about.
0: Yeah, right. But you know, one reason I haven't heard that the direction is always upward. And then... And then, like, I don't know where to go. That's why I wanted to do the downward. One more time.

0: That's it. That was okay. That was. Let's hear what we have.
1: Locked on.
2: Locked on.
1: We were locked on.
2: This one. That's fun. The phrase with that. There's no such a thing as
3: Can we do the acapella now one more time?
4: Less people are playing. Everybody's sad to hear everybody.
5: Thank you for this.
3: No, let's do a couple.
6: 1, 2, 3, 4.
7: Who's that black? Oh, it's not black. Looks so. I mean, yeah, he looks. He is
8: recorded above.

0: 하셨다가 그 유래타 주어가 그 유래타나 따따담며타
1: You start. Shouldn't I go back? Should I keep the? Can we listen to the previous one?
2: No, not this one. Not this
1: before. Should we go back to the instrument?
3: No,
1: go to the end.
3: Go to the end. Get away. It makes no sense.
1: Oh, don't stop.
3: Really?
1: One more time. Acapella. Let's do acapella.
2: I want to do.
1: Let's have this song at least two minutes. Once we pass 2 minutes, that's good. We don't have more than 1 hour. Let's do it.
2: We should have played.
3: Crab, like.
1: Crab is so stupid. okay, let's record. No, acapella.
2: Acapella one more time.

0: Was I really gonna run out of concentration?
1: Oh, I did throughout the entire.
0: Oh no,
1: that was very counterproductive.
2: Yeah, you missed on your now.
1: Oh, right. Right, new thing.
3: Wait, okay. Can I feel it? Then I'm not.
1: Oh, it sounds like a Yu-Gi-Oh! The way you looked at me too, it's like the rich kid in the commercial.
0: Has all the cards.
1: Exactly.
3: And the other.
1: That's such a perfect face.
3: And you start like. The other is like.
0: Why are you laughing?
1: Oh, this is so tuning, like,
3: oh, always that. Yu-Gi-Oh! Is always. Got to go.

0: face it towards what?
1: Eternally swing, nastily swing. I used to be a prefect, but I have been really busy, so...
0: Oh! Ah!

0: That was a cue.
1: Shoot on the green. Shoot on the green.

0: Kimaraku Yura, Kimaraku Yura, Kimaraku Yura-za.
1: Yeah, I can't be that calm, man. Kimaraku
0: Yura-za. Ta-ta-ta-ta-meta. Kimaraku Yura-za.

0: 시작 해보자.
1: Can you play less in the middle, like interval? Can you play less? You can play something, but... Bass drum is...
0: You know, you can follow my vocal, but like once I... Like utter each note, you like follow me literally. But don't play with me. You like follow me.
1: Well, how about that?
0: What? You follow me instead of playing with me.
1: Yeah, follow me.

0: I like the beginning. I like the beginning of three parts.
1: What the fuck? Yeah, if you look at the original video, he's giving a normal speech.
0: Somebody
1: was being racist.
0: Overdubbing?
1: Yeah, look carefully at the mouth. It's still sexy.
0: I guess as your Japanese me, that is not the thing.
1: What you said?
0: A second. I was gonna say, I like this. Yeah, let's bring it in. One more time.

0: like that rhythm. It is in the States. Like, no one would take a serious bet.
1: So only one bar.
2: But actually,
1: only one bar in the world. Only one bar.
2: Because it's meme, it's actually...
0: Yeah, but...
1: But let's trust Americans' word for now. Because it's totally possible that what we think is normal is...
2: How about I change the...
1: In the middle. I'm not down to use this as an intro. Let's do it in the middle, or like if you use it only for one bar, we can all do that syncopated. You just slide it into the middle, in the end. Yeah. Let's not get stuck in.

0: long. Don't play that too long. Just play like two bars. At most four bars. In the middle, that was too long still. Yeah. I don't want it eight bars. Like that's too funny. Yeah, right. Just once is fine. That's enough.
1: Twice.
0: Yeah.
1: Twice.
0: No, if it makes it twice, it would become a part of the beat. But if it's just one, it's just a micro beat. It's just a micro beat. It's just like a trick. It shouldn't be more than a trick.
2: Yeah, I believe that.
0: It shouldn't go beyond the trick.
1: Because this rhythm has to, huh? This rhythm actually has
0: to, what?
1: Because it's common, it's clutch.
0: If so, that's that even more. That gives us even more reason to just do it once. It's a quote. Quote is a trick.
1: But if
0: you do it twice, it becomes a part of the beat, but we don't want that.
2: One
0: more time.
2: How do we know when it's coming? How do we know?

0: No, this is not the main focus of the song. Let's focus on the song. We only have 20 minutes.
1: 1, 2, 3, 4.
0: One more time. There wasn't a period.

0: yüreğine, aşıtana kuyurun, civana kuyurun.
1: This part, that was too long.
2: That would be a lot easier than all the play. Myself, drag.
1: Well, this time I don't.
0: 1, 2, 3, 4.

0: ending was.
1: The fake ending?
2: I don't know about that one.
0: Too. We do like fake ending.
3: You're like a Freudian.
2: You're a Freudian?
3: There's always, you know, a whole
2: lot of. Oh, you always mention Freud.
1: Because you normally play the little. But you didn't play it.
0: I don't like your vocal. Do it again. This time we'll follow your vocal and please feel like you are doing it.
2: Not a homeless man. I ever saw.
3: Ooh, that's a lot of main tone.
2: Okay. That means we have 10 minutes to be out of here.
4: But it sounds better. I would get a lot of glue in my head.
5: Yeah, I know.
4: Try the vocal.
3: I'm gonna get closer to you guys.
4: Yes.
3: I know. Cut. KY jelly.

Dank für Jürgen.

0: Let's not play a 16 bar. Because you played too long. I don't want it to play that long.
1: Well, I was saying, okay.

Kuyurata. That's the thing, I don't want it to be that long. That was too long. You should slide that into earlier. Okay, you can do that. From what? From what? Kimura Kuyurata. Hashintanda Kuyurata. Kimura Kuyurata. That's

0: too long. That's what I'm saying.
1: You should come early.
0: Obvious? Okay. Set. Keep moving.

0: No, we should have ended early.
1: I was not afraid you were going to go for a long. It was too long. It was already too long. Too boring. No. I keep the same phrase. To wrap up. One, two, three.

0: Simon?
1: That was like the best part of song.
2: Yeah.
3: What was that?
2: Como se llama? My name is Taichi.

0: ちょっと楽しくね。
1: Never inches correction.
2: It's all about having fun. I was very revealed.
0: That was definitely too funny.

0: Oh, but just for you, right?
1: Yeah. But we don't have much time.
0: No, you're right. Let's move on.
2: I have a punk part, like, yeah. I know. We can do that.

0: do. Yeah, but not that. That feels bad. Feels slow, but I think it. Yeah, that feels.
1: マジか。Yeah. サンディエゴで会ったさ、his name was long hair guy. He was like, yeah, you guys are really amazing, very good, and like you guys sound a tiny bit like sloppy, but that was also charming. And I was like, hmm, そっか。
0: Bottle, double, double zip.

0: 最後はもう全然 run.
1: Of course, but yeah. I followed you.
2: Yeah.
1: I know what's the story. Yeah.
3: Okay, じゃあやろう。It was 85 all this time.
1: No, what's the point of practice?
3: バッターに届く前に亡くなっていく。
1: What's the point?

punish the past. Golden sheepies matter at last, yeah. Our death is once again. So renew, deny to you.

0: like, it sounds classic. It sounds like a good one.
1: Because the chords are amazing.
0: Exactly. And gee, I wonder who wrote it. No, but like, we're not rushing. It feels like we're running. So, we just...

こんなに変なんだ What?Okay, ごめんごめん。One, two, four. One, two, three, four. One, two, three, four.

0: regular at work. Forget you know Joe was a triple joker. Pass to the hand, change his hands.
1: Where is my girlfriend? My girlfriend.

0: 俺さ、いつもさ、アレックスが弾いてるコードが分かんないからさ、
1: yeah?
0: Like, I thought he was always playing、
1: yeah.
0: でも、kind of like different, like, I can't tell what he

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It goes like this. Well. I wanted to talk about Mexican Gun Ma. He was left by the beach and then disappeared.

0: That's really fun. Like, the audience would be like, what's going on? What are you doing?
1: Like, as if like each one of us like, get paid to do this.
2: That's what I mean.
3: Yeah, but that's the effect. Okay.
0: I think, yeah.
1: We should rock until this.
0: So let's let the latter half of it. One, four.

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0: people here. 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On Redondo Beach, Manhattan Beach, Laguna Beach, Long Beach, Hermosa Beach. Whoa, I want to tell you a story. I wanted to tell you a story. I wanted to tell you a story one time. But now, anytime gone, that goes like this.
1: Talk about Mexican on
0: left by the beach and then disappear.

0: First of all, we were working on this song, yeah. So we have established idea what, but I think it's not because I want. But so, do you want to do that or do you want?
1: Yeah, yeah.
0: I know. Okay, cute. Okay. Sure. Yeah. Andrew kind of rather, yeah. But maybe we could kind of.
1: First part for the.
0: But that's where I do it later, somewhere later.
1: Okay.
0: Second.

0: big bar. Okay.
1: So, and also, right before the most another part, we have a 5/4
0: Yeah, we have
1: extra beat. So.
0: I really like that.
1: Is that a bossa nova part?
0: It is. Yeah.

0: The drifter's part?
1: Yeah. I made it fancy, actually. No, fancy is this.
0: Yeah, that's the part.
1: Yeah, this is drifter part. It should be drifting. It should be trippy.

0: Okay. Right, but this part we have been calling.
1: Yeah.
0: That's a 4 minute.
1: It's like the same thing.

0: John. Yes, indeed. Tony Mitchell. It's a fork. Proceed to eat yogurt. Yeah. Yes, but Johnny Mitchell. And then I want you to boost in the second. So that's how we right. Complete.
1: So what part? What parts are part?
0: We can kind of. We can make.
1: Before you start, I will not. That was a baroque. No, I.

0: Yeah.
1: I see. So people can like set themselves.
2: Sort of like.
1: This one knows what I'm saying. Yeah. This album.
0: Yeah. Wait, dude. This guy. This fucking dude.
1: But this album is gonna be like.
2: Cool. If that goes
0: well,
2: I have
0: the part of which. Oh. Yeah.

0: Oh, definitely, definitely. I would say like 32 bars. But do you remember, bro, this is a part two.
1: Hey, I thought we're not doing this anymore.
0: I mean, I still have to do it. We call that part two.

Tripper, Tripper.

0: to this red blue
1: color. Sure.
0: I tried to like play guitar with chops, they'd be like, whoa, yeah! Because that makes me. What I'm saying, my mom has this.

0: This is where a black bot, where like rugged guy also get it. They go, that's why I want it. But nobody can tell. It's
1: out. Oh, it's
0: damn, you know it.

0: Are we playing everything? Yeah. We don't have to. Are we recording it right?
1: Okay, sure.
0: Let's record.
1: Yeah, no, honey.
0: Oh, okay.

0: All right, let's go.
1: No,
0: did you notice that he was doing Japanese?

0: say it one more time. Sorry, we both fucked up.
1: We both fucked up.
0: One more time.

0: I have some.
1: Oh, now what? Before he gets weird,
2: Yeah, that feels like I'll play.
1: From how
2: good question. Yeah, but that was a lot of time.

0: You know what? Because I don't.
1: Yeah, depending on the mood of your voice.
2: And then I say drift.
1: Yeah, we catch you.
0: Drift.
2: Oh, so what if drift? Are you talking about Buddhist chant part?
1: Yeah.
0: We fall off.
1: What?